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8: Dak and the Cowboys bounce back in their home opener.
10: Prescott fires it into the end zone. Who's got it? Ferguson. Out wrestled the safety.
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10: Here comes the rush. 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
8: Some 2-0 surprises, some surprising 0-2s as well. SportsCenter All Night, ESPN Radio, the ESPN app, Sirius XM, Channel 80. Another division wrapping up with the end of the baseball regular season in sight. Could be a tough stretch to navigate for a couple of NFL teams without their quarterbacks. One team that got its quarterback back for the start of the season pulls out another one.
7: Colts at Chiefs.
8: It was mid-December. Patrick Mahomes went down with that ACL injury. Made it back, though, in time for week one this season. Kansas City dominated the Broncos last Monday night. Week two, Sunday night, Chiefs-Colts. In a tight one, fourth quarter, Indy down by a touchdown, runs off an 8.5-minute drive. And on play number 13 of that drive,
12: Jones under center. They give it to Taylor, stretching left, falling off a block. Cuts in, he's in for a touchdown! Offensive line left and scores from 5 yards out. Jonathan Taylor with his second rushing touchdown tonight. Touchdown for the Colts, and they are an extra point away from tying the game.
8: 107-5, the fan. Fourth quarter would end tied at 27. So off to overtime. Chiefs with the opening possession. They get a field goal. Colts answer with a field goal of their own. It's tied back up at 30. Kansas City then gets the ball back with just over 3 minutes to go. And 3 minutes later,
13: go signal. Kick is up. The kick by Butcher, and the kick is good! Good! And for the second straight year, the Chiefs have beaten the Colts in overtime on a Harrison Butcher field goal. Final score on the last play of the extra period in week two. Kansas City 33, the Colts 30. The Chiefs are 2-0 on
14: on the season.
15: 96-5, the Fan. 33-30, the final in overtime for Patrick Mahomes. 97th career quarterback win, tying Tom Brady for the third most wins by a starting quarterback in their first 10 seasons, behind only Peyton Manning and Russell Wilson since 1950, when quarterback starts were first tracked, and Mahomes gets number 97.
16: Guys just were resilient, and we just strained the finish, as EB talks about. You know, it wasn't always pretty. There was times where we didn't execute at a high level, but guys continue to fight, continue to push, and we fought until the very end and found a way to get a win. That's what this league's all about.
15: Mahomes 8-0 in regular season overtime games, longest win streak in overtime games by any starting quarterback since 1974. As for the Colts, their ninth straight loss dating back to last season, longest losing streak since 2011 when they dropped 13 straight. They're 0-2 to start this year, Coach Shane Steichen.
17: I told him, keep your freaking heads up, dude. It's a long-ass season ahead of us, and we're battling like crazy. And that's the message, and we got to continue to grow and learn. And we got a lot of football left. Like I said last week, we're right there. You know, we got to find a way to win at the end. That was one of those games. It's a freaking hard-ass league, and you got to find a way to win these tight games.
15: Colts get a field goal in overtime, but the Chiefs got two field goals in overtime. They get the win. Colts wind up now one of three teams in the division to start 0-2. Jaguars lead the AFC South at 1-1. For the Chiefs, Travis Kelce, 128 yards after catch this season, most in his first two games of a season in his career. Kenneth Walker runs for 117 yards, 369 yards from scrimmage through the first two games of the season. As for Patrick Mahomes, a dozen completions from outside the pocket, most in any game of his career in the NFL, and that's coming off a torn ACL last December. So what do we take away from the Sunday night game? ESPN analyst Tim Hasselbeck.
18: One of the big things is he's back, okay? 15's fine.
19: Yeah.
18: So, you know, me included, you know, there's always concern when someone comes off of a major injury. He looked calm. He ran when he needed to run. It doesn't seem like he's uneasy when people are around his feet in the pocket. So that's the biggest thing for Kansas City, period. The next biggest thing is Kenneth Walker's for real. Kenneth Walker is an outstanding back that I think is running better than he ever did in Seattle. I understand he ran well, you know, late in the postseason last year. Obviously had a great Super Bowl.
19: Yeah.
18: But did not have a great season last year.
19: Well, it was him and Charbonnet.
18: Sure.
19: Kind of splitting
18: right.
19: It, yeah.
18: That, but he was, I mean, he's such a focal, you know, part of, you know, their offense right now, mm-hmm. in terms of what he's doing on just basic runs, but then also how they're throwing him the football. They package two plays to give the ball, you know, he kind of flipped it to him in the flat. That's a packaged play twice in the game that were big conversions. It's really impressive the way he's kind of been integrated in the offense so quickly and the impact that he's had.
15: Chiefs now 2-0 with a couple of primetime wins to start the season. Tim Hasselbeck mentioning their quarterback back from that injury. There are a couple of other teams that will have to try and figure out when they'll get their quarterbacks back.
20: Wipes the back. Here's Jamie Slips coming out of there. Just tosses it towards the goal line. And I think he got maybe stepped on it. Now he's down on the ground at the 11-yard line. The half is going to end with an incomplete pass.
21: I don't
22: his elbow, dude.
21: I don't agree.
22: His elbow.
20: And it is chained down in a lot of pain at the 13-yard line.
22: Oh, his hyperextended the elbow again.
20: He hyperextended the elbow again.
19: Oh, my goodness.
22: He got his foot stepped on,
19: yes,
22: by Chris Paul, and he hyperextended his elbow, the left elbow.
20: The same left elbow. Unbelievable.
22: But why not kick the field goal and take the point?
19: Oh, my goodness.
22: You're talking about adding insult to injury. That right there. It's unacceptable.
15: So it's out on a big 100 in Washington. Commanders losing their quarterback. Dallas sees theirs with a milestone afternoon.
20: Prescott back, 2nd and 7. Thrown in the end zone. Lamb. Flag down. Catch made. Touchdown. It's 2 for Lamb. 4 for Prescott. And Dak Prescott will have thrown more touchdown passes than any Cowboys quarterback in a career.
15: He had 4 on Sunday, the last being number 249 of his career, breaking Tony Romo's franchise record. 105.3, the Fan with the call. Cowboys go on to a 37-20 win over the Commanders on the milestone day for Prescott.
1: I'm blessed, honored. As I've told you earlier in the week, right, records are meant to be broken. This is my time to break this one. Pretty cool to do it against, you know, the team I scored, threw my first touchdown against, 10 years ago or so. So definitely humbling, something I don't take for granted, the great history of this organization, quarterbacks before me, obviously wearing, to me, the greatest one, right? And so super, super honored, super thankful. God's great. I'm not taking it lightly, but as I told y'all, it's just the beginning. I want to double it. I plan to play for a while, so just getting started.
15: Cowboys got a 37-20 win over Washington. Dallas has won five straight matchups when Dak Prescott starts. As for Jaden Daniels, dislocated left elbow on the final play of the first half. ESPN analyst Herm Edwards, certainly familiar with it.
14: Look, he's magical, and they know that. They have the right guy playing quarterback. I will say this, when he was in college and played for me at Arizona State, injury was never an issue. He played. He lined up and played. And he's a little bit bigger than he is now for me when he played at Arizona State. And everybody was worried about that when he was in college. It was never a problem. He's just had some bad luck the last couple of years. I mean, it's a shame because when this team has him at quarterback, they got a chance to win. I mean, today, they had a chance to win this game until he left the game, right? I mean,
21: yeah.
14: He's that kind of guy.
21: Right.
14: He uplifts the whole franchise. I mean, when he's playing quarterback. And when I saw him go down with the elbow, I'm like, you got to be kidding me. This is your franchise quarterback, and all of a sudden, beside that, you're 0-2, and you've lost two division games. Mm-hmm. The odds of you winning the division are not very good, to be quite honest. I'm just going to state the fact. Now, Coach can't say that. I mean, Coach is going to do what he's got to do to rally his football team. This team will rally, but they're a different offense with Marcus Mariota playing quarterback. I mean, Marcus has a lot of experience. He's very smart. He can get to the checks, but it's going to change now. You don't have the suddenness that Jaden Daniels brings. When you play a quarterback of Jaden Daniels' ilk defensively, you're nervous. You know what you're nervous about? When he drops back and he doesn't get rid of the ball. Because now you're going, okay, what is he about to do? And he can run. He can beat you with his legs. He can beat you with his arm. He plays off schedule.
21: Mm-hmm.
14: Him and
21: Caleb Williams,
14: when you watch those guys play, it's not when they drop back. It's when they drop back and go, uh-oh, he's running. Now what's going to happen? You don't know.
21: Yeah.
14: You're sitting there defensively, and you're going, what are we going to do, boys? You have no idea. And they have arm talent where they can throw the ball anywhere on the field.
15: And Daniel's now out for the Commanders after being injured. That dislocated left elbow on the final play of the first half, non-throwing arm. Of course, he did not return. Commanders lose to Dallas 37-20. Imaging Machine's going to be running overtime in the morning because the Bears coming off their week one victory where they dropped 59 points opening a season, but they want to be the highest scoring offense in the NFL. Week two, they lose a key piece of that offense.
23: Take turn, booting to the near side. Caleb with green grass at the 10. He goes down inside the 5 awkwardly. He's on his back and looks to be in a bit of pain here. Caleb Williams. But he is in absolute pain right now inside the 5.
15: Ultimately, it's a 9-3 loss to the Vikings, ESPN 1000 in Chicago. So Chicago Bears with a 56-point drop-off from week 1 to week 2. Of greater concern, Caleb Williams, 138 yards passing, 42 rushing yards before leaving in the fourth quarter with what the team says is a hamstring issue. ESPN's Kimberly Martin.
24: So many times the Chicago Bears have seen Caleb Williams take a big hit and pop right back up, Roma Dunze said. With Williams, it never seems the play is over. That is, until midway through the fourth quarter of Sunday's game against the Vikings. There was Williams, on the grass, writhing in pain, grabbing his hamstring. Said Adunze, I've never seen him go down like that. The Bears' postgame locker room was filled with disbelief and concern for their quarterback. Head coach Ben Johnson said Williams was in good spirits after the game, but he won't know the extent of the injury until Monday. The tears in Williams' eyes as he was carted off the field signaled the Bears could be without their leader for a while. Adversity is all part of the game, said Jalen Johnson, but we need him, obviously. And Ben Johnson said without hesitation that inclement weather was the story of the day. And on Sunday, the Bears lost more than a divisional game. Now, they could be without their franchise quarterback for the foreseeable future.
15: They'll have imaging in the morning as well. Vikings get the 9-3 win. Vikings scoring no touchdowns in a win against a division opponent for the first time since 1993. SportsCenter All Night, ESPN Radio. Win streak continues for the Seahawks.
0: Lock from the shotgun. Four-man rush. Looks, throws to the back of the end zone. It's caught! Touchdown! Seahawks! Guess who? I'll give you a hint. It starts with J-S-N from 12 yards and an absolute laser to Jacks in the back of the end zone. His third touchdown of the game. He hands the ball to a fan in the back of the end zone, and the Seahawks extend their lead 23-7.
15: Seahawks go on to the win 31-7. Seattle Sports 7:10 a.m. A franchise record 12th consecutive victory, passing the 11-game win streak in 2005. Seahawks 15th reigning Super Bowl champ since 2000 to begin with wins in their first two games. The bar was set high for teams like the Buccaneers, but on Sunday against the Browns,
3: Deshaun Watson takes the knee at the 19-yard line, turns around, hands the ball to Brad Rogers, and that is it. It was worth the wait. Yes, it was. The Browns go to 1-1. They come to Tampa and knock Baker and the Bucks to 0-2. They win today, 23-19. And it feels good.
15: The Browns with the victory. Game was even delayed at the two-minute warning in the fourth quarter for a couple of hours because of inclement weather. The Browns hang on for the 23-19 win. Baker Mayfield, 182 yards passing, a touchdown and an interception. 0-2 in his career against the Browns.
4: Frustrated because it's close. You know, you can feel it. You can see it. We're moving the ball at times and then just shooting ourselves in the foot. And so it's that makes it more frustrating when you know you're right there. So it's our group is more than capable of handling stuff like this, but we got to really be self-critical, look at the tape, get stuff fixed, and just can't keep making the same mistakes over and over.
15: The Browns trailed 16-6, second double-digit comeback since the start of 2024. Buccaneers 0-11 against the spread since their Week 9 bye last season. SportsCenter All Night, ESPN Radio to baseball. Another division's been clinched.
11: 1-2. Got him swinging, strike three. And the Braves are division champions in 2026. Back on April the 8th, it was the day after Walt Weiss tackled Jorge Soler in Anaheim in the bench-clearing brawl. And the Braves took first place that day, wrestling it away from everybody else. And they did not let it go the rest of the way. And they are champions in the East for the seventh time in the last 9 years.
15: 4-2 win over the Astros. 680 the fan. Braves clinching the East for the first time since 2023. The loss by the Astros officially puts the Red Sox into the postseason. Boston losing to the Rays 5-1, but Boston is in the postseason. Fourth team in the World Series era to make the postseason after being 14 games or more under 500 during the season. White Sox, an 8-1 win over the Tigers, taking 3-4 in the series. Chicago still trails Cleveland in the division, three games ahead of the Blue Jays and Astros for the third wild card spot. As for those Guardians,
11: again he awaits the 0-2. Here it comes. A swing! Shutout win. They sweep the A's. They stay in first place, winning their fifth consecutive game. And now six remain, starting on Tuesday night at Fenway.
15: Tom Hamilton, WTAM, Guardians' fifth straight win, longest active streak in Major League Baseball. Also a milestone hit on the diamond. That's next. 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
3: 3-0 over the Baltimore Orioles, and are in the win column for the 98th time this year. Their most wins in a single season in franchise history. They retain the best record in baseball and the driver's seat for the number one overall record going into the postseason.
15: Mike Cousins with the call right here on ESPN Radio. 3-0, the shutout win for the Brewers over the Orioles. 98 wins for the Brewers. Dodgers with their 96th win, a 3-1 win over the Giants. 10-game home win streak for L.A.
30: There's the snap. Levitt wants to throw. Fires. It's batted up in the air and intercepted. It's picked off.
31: Really proud of our guys and our coaches. Really happy for our fans that no player, no person's bigger than anybody else. And the trajectory is up, and that's where it's going to continue to go.
15: Latest AP poll has Texas still number one, second straight week, followed by Georgia, Notre Dame, and Ole Miss, which moves up to number four after the win at home over LSU. What do we learn this weekend? ESPN's Heather Dinich.
32: I learned that Ole Miss's playoff hopes absolutely skyrocketed. After the games last night, I bumped them up to number two in my latest playoff projection. If the playoff were today, behind Texas, and the strength of record metric lined up with that, with Texas number one still and Ole Miss number two. And I think that that's really important because both Ole Miss and LSU have really tough schedules down the stretch, but LSU's playoff chances dropped to 27%. And when you look at what they have on the rest of their schedule, Alabama, Texas, Tennessee, it's still a double-edged sword because you can totally win those games and impress the College Football Playoff Selection Committee. But right now, ESPN's FPI projects LSU will lose all three of those games.
15: It's going to get interesting as we go down the stretch. Back to the NFL, Broncos and Jaguars.
3: First and goal at the three for Denver. Nick's under center. Jumbo package in. Motioning is Atkins. They'll hand it off. Behind the right side. Into the end zone. Touchdown.
15: Broncos with the come from behind win over the Jags 20-13. Heard it on ESPN Radio. Roxy Bernstein.
3: All right, Jay, the Denver Broncos, they had their backs against the wall. They were down at halftime. Their offense for the first six quarters of the season, Harry, was inept. They couldn't move the football. They couldn't put points on the board. That changed in the second half. What was different in the second half today against Jacksonville for Denver?
1: Well, we started to see consistency from this offense, and it's something that we didn't see in the first half today, nor did we see in the first ball game on Monday Night Football versus the Kansas City Chiefs. I really thought offensive play caller Davis Webb, who came into this ball game with a lot of heat on his shoulders, I thought he really settled in as a play caller in that second half. But it's also, you get your playmakers to football. You know, you had a big pass interference call that Courtland Sutton was able to draw. I love them throwing the go route to him in the end zone on that play. Now you get the ball first and goal inside the five-yard line. But gosh, Jalen Waddle, the new acquisition that you gave up a first-round, third-round, and a fourth-round draft pick for, eight receptions for 138 yards. Just find a way to get it into his hands. He's going to do the rest. And when they needed him the most on third and three, he ran a stutter and go. And my goodness, my mouth dropped instantly because the defender that was guarding him fell down out of bounds. But that's why you go acquire a guy like that, because that basically told me the mindset of the front office, the mindset of Sean Payton as the head coach, is that we're one player away from getting to where we want to be, and that's the Super Bowl. So you have to make sure you feature that guy and get him the football early and often.
3: Almost 400 yards of total offense for Denver, and Bo Nix settled in the second half, and he looked sharp and made some big plays when Denver needed him.
1: So it was the decision-making, and also not having the boneheaded play that we've seen in the first half, throwing an interception in the red zone, taking points off the board. But we've seen him controlling things at the line of scrimmage. And I'll tell you, for teams that are going to play the Denver Broncos moving forward, if you're going to play man coverage versus Bo Nix, then go ahead and chalk it up and throw in your hat. He's outstanding versus man coverage. And we've seen that today in this ballgame, especially in the second half. But you also had his guys making plays. And, Roxy, I'll finish with this when it comes to the Denver Broncos. You don't know when your moment's going to come. So for people like Atkins at the tight end position and Jonah Coleman at the running back position, you don't know when your number's going to be called. But you want to go out here and display every single opportunity that you get to your teammates that you can be trusted and counted on. Those two guys today, although they didn't have the eye-popping, outstanding numbers, when their numbers were called, they stepped up and made the plays necessary.
15: The Broncos get the 20-13 win over the Jags, their sixth win after trailing by double digits under Sean Payton. Certainly a tough Sunday for Chicago. That's next. SportsCenter All Night continues. It's ESPN Radio.
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15: Rough day from Chicago athletes. Cubs beating the Reds in Cincinnati. PCA home run number 45. But Alex Bregman leaves the game after being hit in the face by a foul ball while he was standing in the on-deck circle. Then there's the Bears.
18: Big turn. Booting to the near side. Caleb with green grass at the 10. He goes down inside the 5. Awkwardly. He's on his back. And he looks to be in a bit of pain here. Caleb Williams. But he is in absolute pain right now inside the 5.
15: Bears want to be the highest scoring offense in the NFL, but the Cubs outscored them on Sunday. And Chicago loses Caleb Williams to a hamstring injury, and their 9-3 loss to the Vikings. Caleb Williams leaving in the fourth quarter with that injury. The team says there'll be more imaging this morning. If they need to ride with backup quarterback Tyson Bagent, what's the confidence level there? ESPN Bears reporter Courtney Cronin.
19: There's a reason that they gave him that 2-year, $10 million contract extension last offseason. Like, he can operate Ben's offense at a really high level. And even in the late part of this game, if there's all this chaos, Caleb going out, Tyson coming in, it still felt like they had a chance to win, which with this team, that's the carryover effect from all of the fourth quarter comebacks that they had last year. And had it not been for an off-target pass to Colson Loveland. Outside of that, and then there's a sack on the last play. After they put a second back on the clock, he gets hit from his blind side. Tyson had this team in a position to win this game. So The confidence is high. Everybody I spoke to in the locker room was talking about Tyson gets reps with the, you know, with the top receivers. He's working with Garrett Bradbury, the starting center. He's been in this offense for as long as Caleb Williams has, and he's been with this organization now since 2022. He's a capable backup. They like him in this offense, clearly, to make him QB2 all these years and to keep him around. And even this offseason, there was, you know, a little bit of trade talk about him, going around his name for a little bit because of, you know, what, how the other people in the league view him. So I think he's in a good position if he has to go this week or if he has to play in the short term, that he can execute what Ben's offense is going to be. And it's not like you have two different quarterbacks or two different skill sets in the way that they play the game. Like, this offense is tailored to Caleb Williams, but in that, Tyson Bagent can execute a lot of what is asked of Williams too.
15: Bears and Eagles, the Monday night matchup for week three of the season. So the Bears keeping their fingers crossed for their starting quarterback. Ditto for Washington.
2: Lights the back. Here's Jamie Flips coming out of there. He tosses it towards the goal line, and I think he got maybe stepped on, and now he's down on the ground at the 11-yard line. The half is going to end with an incomplete pass.
6: I don't agree with his elbow.
2: And it is Jaden down in a lot of pain at the 13-yard line.
6: Oh, his hyperextended the elbow again.
9: This is the end of the half.
2: Oh, my goodness.
15: Big 100 in Washington as the Commanders lose to the Cowboys 37-20, and they lose Jaden Daniels on the final play of the first half, dislocated left elbow. Earlier on ESPN Radio, our Adam Kaufman and Mark Zitto with Washington looking at a backup quarterback.
10: This is catastrophic. I mean, look, Marcus Mariota is a serviceable backup at best. This is not a guy that at this point in his career you can trust to play 5, 6, 7, 8 games with you and expect to win more than lose. That's just the reality of where Washington is.
12: Marcus Mariota, we saw quite a bit last year, and obviously, in a very general sense, it did not look good. He's a backup quarterback for a reason. Last year, we saw him for 11 games, 8 starts, he goes 2-6. The thing that I think does get a little overlooked, who's the better option? Clearly, it's Jaden Daniels, if healthy. But Daniels wasn't very good in his sophomore NFL season either. It was nothing, Mark, like we saw during his standout rookie year. You know, obviously the top quarterback among the first-year players, all of that. Last year was a real step backward. Coming into this season, for Washington, it all kept coming back to Jaden Daniels. And do you see first-year Jaden Daniels or second-year Jaden Daniels? And the early returns on this season, not exactly inspiring in terms of his play on the field. So, honestly, while you feel for the guy, while you hate it, I'm not sure the results with Mariota are going to be all that much different.
15: Commanders losing to Dallas in week two, 37-20. Washington 0-2 with 2 division losses after the loss to Philadelphia a week ago. Their first 0-2 start since 2019. Speaking of teams in that division, SportsCenter All Night, ESPN Radio.
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21: Jalen has Shipley to his left. He's in shotgun formation. He takes the snap, looks in his eyes, to the end zone, and it is intercepted! Amani Hunter, 30, 40, 50, 40! Comes it back again! 15, 10, and he's tackled at the 10!
22: Hurts, looking a long count. Hurts. Gets it off inside. He gets it to Benson, and he throws for the touchdown.
23: Hurts calling for the football. He's back. He's looking. He's still looking. He starts to run. He is firing.
21: Complete touchdown. It is a 5K. Smith, 22 yards. Hands under center. He fakes the handoff. He goes from the bootleg to the left. Go! Go! Gets to the end zone. Dive.
23: He's back. He's looking. He steps up. He is looking for Devontae Smith, and it's intercepted. Intercepted at the 18-yard line. The second interception of the game. But the snap good. Hold. Fly kicks it through there, and the Titans have the lead. 20-17 with 1.
21: 1:56 to go in the game.
23: Hurts is back. Here comes the luck. He fires.
15: Their first road win over the Titans since they moved to Tennessee.

0: Panthers go on to a 34-3 win over the Falcons. Carolina Panthers Radio Network. Panthers have won four straight games against Atlanta. Bryce Young, 287 yards and three touchdown passes.
1: It feels great. Yes, I mean, all the credit in the world to our defense. Them putting the performance that they did today was, I mean, it's that's elite. And you know, we want to make sure we always have their back. You know, I think that's one of the things I love so much about this group. We're always in communication. It's not just one side of the locker room and the other. You know, everyone's cool. Everyone's talking. There's so much communication on the sideline. So when we see the defense go out there and put a performance together like they did, it makes us, you know, want to make sure we match it and have their back. And we know it's vice versa. So, it was great to have a team win like this today.
0: Bryce Young, six touchdown passes through the first two games of the season. Saints get past the Ravens on Sunday with a 24-17 win. New Orleans outscoring the Ravens 15-0 in the fourth quarter, outscoring opponents 25-3 in the fourth alone in the first two games this season. Saints get the win. ESPN analyst Herm Edwards.
2: This win for the Saints in Baltimore against an MVP quarterback in Lamar Jackson and supposedly a defense that was pretty good historically. This defense for Baltimore did close it out. The Saints just kept battling. They're a scrappy bunch, right? Yeah. Everybody's saying, who's this quarterback? All of a sudden, they figured it out today. This quarterback's pretty good, especially in big moments. You got to give the Saints a lot of credit. To go in there and to beat the Ravens at home, they had to go on the road and play the Baltimore Ravens in Baltimore. No one anticipated this was going to be the outcome.
0: Ravens with their 15th loss after holding a double-digit lead since Lamar Jackson became the starter in 2019. It may be the catch of the year. That's next. 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
0: 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WNBA Aces 98-77 win over the Storm. They've won five straight. Liberty pound the tempo 106-69. Liberty two games behind the Dream for the four seed in the WNBA playoffs. Sparks beat the Fire as they unveil the statue of Lisa Leslie outside crypto.com on Sunday. Baseball, Phillies, a 7-2 win over the Mets. Phillies four games ahead of the Diamondbacks for the third National League wild card spot. Sunday also marking the final broadcast for longtime Mets announcer Howie Rose.
17: You know, we've known each other a long, long time. And whether we've met personally or not, it feels as though we're on a first-name basis with each other, right? We've been together in the car, at the beach, enjoying a backyard barbecue. Maybe even under the covers if you tried to hide your radio or smartphone from mom and dad during those West Coast games. But most importantly, we shared some time bonding over the exploits of the team we love, the New York Mets.
0: Mets losing on Sunday to the Phillies. Back to the NFL, there are eight teams that are 2-0. Raiders are one of them. 26-14 win over the Chargers. Raiders are 2-0 for the first time since 2021. Kirk Cousins had six touchdown passes this season. Niners are also 2-0. They score on their first five drives of the game for the first time in the last 45 seasons. They beat the Dolphins 35-13. Then there's the Bengals.
18: The Bengals have it at the 32 of Houston. 3:37 left in the half. Shotgun snap. Burrow from the pocket. Fires deep downfield. Jamar Chase trying to make the catch near the pylon. He's got it. Touchdown!
0: Impressive catch. ESPN 15:30. Bengals go to 2-0 in consecutive seasons. First time they've done that since 2014-2015. Bengals a 20-6 win over the Texans. Jamar Chase, seven catches. Two touchdowns, including that impressive 32-yard catch.
19: Jamar, take me through that touchdown catch. How?
20: Yeah, I've just seen a video in the locker room. A lot of body control went into that. Just keep my eyes on the prize at the end of the day, making sure I could come down with that catch.
19: Okay, you oversimplified. It was like there was a lot of fighting going on.
20: It was, but I mean, it was just like it's a lot of body control going on. I didn't even know I was about to fall until I seen the video, you know what I'm saying? So body control, hand-eye coordination, and just being disciplined.
0: 55th touchdown catch of his career. Bengals get the win 20-6 over the Texans. Mark Robbins, top sounds from Sunday.
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22: Hello, Jay. Pleasure to be working with you. The Seahawks are 2-0 thanks to Jackson Smith and Jigba's receiving hat trick. The call on Seattle Sports 710 AM.
23: Lock from the shotgun. Four-man rush. Looks, throws to the back of the end zone. It's caught! Touchdown! Seahawks! Guess who? I'll give you a hint. It starts with J-S-N from 12 yards and an absolute laser to Jackson in the back of the end zone. His third touchdown of the game.
3: Number 4.
22: The Saints march into Baltimore and stun the Ravens on WWL in New Orleans.
23: They set five DBs. Seven on the line. Snap. Jackson. Lawson one, and that is going to be picked off. Julian Blackman. Julian Blackman slides down at the 10-yard line to finish it off.
1: Number three.
22: The Browns persevere against the Bucks and the weather in Tampa. 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
2: Browns with Carson Ryan in motion. Play pick to Judkin. Throw back left. Whitehart has it. The 10, the 5. Touchdown. Touchdown, Browns. Deshaun Watson, the Blake Whitehart, and the Browns take the lead with 3:51 to go.
1: Number two.
22: It hurts so good for the Eagles in the final 9 seconds in Nashville. The call on WIP.
23: Hurts is back. Here comes the rush. He fires.
22: What a play!
1: Number one.
22: Harrison Butker kicks the Colts out of KC as the Chiefs win in overtime on 96.5 The Fan.
4: These guys work on this all year long. Go signal. Kick is up. The kick by Butker, and the kick is good! Good! And for the second straight year, the Chiefs have beaten the Colts in overtime on a Harrison Butker field goal.
22: That was the Sunday night game. Then Monday, who will remember the 21st night of September? Week two will wrap up. Rams hosting the Giants.
5: This is a collision here of two teams coming from completely different spots. Not a lot of expectations for the Giants coming into the season with a brand new head coach and a whole entire, you know, new staff. But they look like they were, you know, one of the better teams in the NFC through 1 week. As I said repeatedly, we're not going to sit here and make grand conclusions after 1 week of football. But if the Rams start 0-2 as a team that, you know, is the prohibitive Super Bowl favorite, particularly in that division, could be very difficult for them to climb out of that hole.
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2: 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Who's got it? 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
2: 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He fires. 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Darius Cooper!
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2: Five ball to right. Way on back. That goes to the wall. And he took it deep downtown.
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0: Some 2-0 surprises, some surprising 0-2s as well. SportsCenter All Night, ESPN Radio, the ESPN app, SiriusXM, Channel 80. Another division wrapping up with the end of the baseball regular season in sight. Could be a tough stretch to navigate for a couple of NFL teams without their quarterbacks. One team that got its quarterback back for the start of the season pulls out another one.
25: Colts at Chiefs.
0: It was mid-December. Patrick Mahomes went down with that ACL injury. Made it back, though, in time for week one this season. Kansas City dominated the Broncos last Monday night. Week two, Sunday night. Chiefs-Colts in a tight one. Fourth quarter, Indy down by a touchdown. Runs off an 8.5-minute drive, and on play number 13 of that drive,
2: Kelce under center. They give it to Taylor, stretching left, falling off a block, cuts in, he's in for a touchdown! Follow that offensive line left, and scores from 5 yards out. Jonathan Taylor with his second rushing touchdown tonight. Touchdown for the Colts, and they are an extra point away from tying the game.
0: 107-5, the fan. Fourth quarter would end tied at 27, so off to overtime. Chiefs with the opening possession, they get a field goal. Colts answer with a field goal of their own. It's tied back up at 30. Kansas City then gets the ball back with just over 3 minutes to go. And 3 minutes later,
9: no signal. Kick is up. The kick by Butker, and the kick is good! Good! And for the second straight year, the Chiefs have beaten the Colts in overtime on a Harrison Butker field goal. Score on the last play of the extra period in week two. Kansas City 33, the Colts 30. The Chiefs are 2-0 on the season.
0: 96-5, the fan. 33-30, the final in overtime for Patrick Mahomes. 97th career quarterback win, tying Tom Brady for the third most wins by a starting quarterback in their first 10 seasons, behind only Peyton Manning and Russell Wilson since 1950, when quarterback starts were first tracked, and Mahomes gets number 97.
10: Guys just were resilient, and we just strained the finish, as EB talks about. You know, it wasn't always pretty. There was times where we didn't execute at a high level, but guys continue to fight, continue to push, and we fought until the very end and found a way to get a win. That's what this league's all about.
0: Mahomes 8-0 in regular season overtime games, longest win streak in overtime games by any starting quarterback since 1974. As for the Colts, their ninth straight loss dating back to last season. Longest losing streak since 2011, when they dropped 13 straight. They're 0-2 to start this year. Coach Shane Steichen.
1: I told him, keep your freaking heads up, dude. It's a long-ass season ahead of us, and we're battling like crazy. And that's the message, and we got to continue to grow and learn. And we got a lot of football left. Like I said last week, we're right there. You know, we got to find a way to win at the end. That was one of those games. It's a freaking hard-ass league, and you got to find a way to win these tight games.
0: Colts get a field goal in overtime, but the Chiefs got two field goals in overtime. They get the win. Colts wind up now one of three teams in the division to start 0-2. Jaguars lead the AFC South at 1-1. For the Chiefs, Travis Kelce, 128 yards after catch this season, most in his first two games of a season in his career. Kenneth Walker runs for 117 yards, 369 yards from scrimmage through the first two games of the season. As for Patrick Mahomes, a dozen completions from outside the pocket, most in any game of his career in the NFL, and that's coming off a torn ACL last December. So what do we take away from the Sunday night game? ESPN analyst Tim Hasselbeck.
3: One of the big things is he's back, okay? 15's fine.
4: Yeah.
3: Me included, you know, there's always concern when someone comes off of a major injury. He looked calm. He ran when he needed to run. It doesn't seem like he's uneasy when people are around his feet in the pocket. So that's the biggest thing for Kansas City, period. The next biggest thing is Kenneth Walker's for real. Kenneth Walker is an outstanding back that I think is running better than he ever did in Seattle. I understand he ran well, you know, late in the postseason last year. Obviously had a great Super Bowl.
4: Yeah.
3: But did not have a great season last year.
4: Well, it was him and Charbonnet.
3: Sure.
4: Kind of
3: right.
4: Yeah.
3: He's such a focal, you know, part of, you know, their offense right now, mm-hmm. in terms of what he's doing on just basic runs, but then also how they're throwing him the football. They package two plays to give the ball, you know, he kind of flipped it to him in the flat. That's a package play twice in the game that were big conversions. It's really impressive the way he's kind of been integrated in the offense so quickly and the impact that he's had.
0: Chiefs now 2-0 with a couple of primetime wins to start the season. Jim Hasselbeck mentioning their quarterback back from that injury. There are a couple of other teams that will have to try and figure out when they'll get their quarterbacks back.
11: Wipes it back. Here's Jamie. Slips coming out of there. Just tosses it towards the goal line. And I think he got maybe stepped on it. Now he's down on the ground at the 11-yard line. The half is going to end with an incomplete pass.
12: I don't agree with his elbow.
11: And it is Jaden down in a lot of pain at the 13-yard line.
12: Oh, his hyperextended the elbow again.
11: He hyperextended the elbow again.
12: Oh, my goodness. He got his foot stepped on by Chris Paul, and he hyperextended his elbow, the left elbow.
11: The same left elbow. Unbelievable.
12: But why not kick the field goal and take the point?
11: Oh, my goodness.
12: You're talking about adding insult to injury. That right there is unacceptable.
0: So it's not on a big 100 in Washington. Commanders losing their quarterback. Dallas sees theirs with a milestone afternoon.
11: Prescott back 2nd and 7. Thrown in the end zone. Lamb! Catch made! Touchdown! It's 2 for Lamb, 4 for Prescott, and Dak Prescott will have thrown more touchdown passes than any Cowboys quarterback in a career ever.
0: He had 4 on Sunday, the last being number 249 of his career, breaking Tony Romo's franchise record. 105.3, the fan with the call. Cowboys go on to a 37-20 win over the Commanders on the milestone day for Prescott.
13: I'm blessed, honored. As I've told you earlier in the week, right, records are meant to be broken. This is my time to break this one. Pretty cool to do it against, you know, the team I scored or threw my first touchdown against, 10 years ago or so. So definitely humbling, something I don't take for granted, the great history of this organization, quarterbacks before me, obviously wearing, to me, the greatest one, right? And so super, super honored, super thankful. God's great. I'm not taking it lightly, but as I told y'all, it's just the beginning. I want to double out of plan and play for a while, so just getting started.
0: Cowboys got a 37-20 win over Washington. Dallas has won 5 straight matchups when Dak Prescott starts. As for Jaden Daniels, dislocated left elbow on the final play of the first half. ESPN analyst Herm Edwards, certainly familiar with it.
14: Look, he's magical, and they know that. They have the right guy playing quarterback. I will say this, when he was in college and played for me at Arizona State, injury was never an issue. He played. He lined up and played. And he's a little bit bigger than he is now. For me, when he played at Arizona State, and everybody was worried about that when he was in college. It was never a problem. He just has the bad luck the last couple of years. I mean, it's a shame because when this team has him at quarterback, they got a chance to win. I mean, today, they had a chance to win this game until he left the game, right? I mean,
0: yeah.
14: He's that kind of guy. I mean,
0: right.
14: He uplifts the whole franchise. I mean, when he's playing quarterback. And when I saw him go down with the elbow, I'm like, you got to be kidding me. This is your franchise quarterback, and all of a sudden, beside that, you're 0-2, and you've lost two division games. Mm-hmm. The odds of you winning the division are not very good, to be quite honest. I'm just going to say the fact. Now, Coach can't say that. I mean, he's, you know, Coach is going to do what he's got to do to rally his football team. This team will rally, but they're a different offense with Marcus Mariota playing quarterback. I mean, Marcus has a lot of experience. He's very smart. He can get to the checks, but it's going to change now. You don't have the suddenness that Jaden Daniels brings. When you play a quarterback of Jaden Daniels' ilk defensively, you're nervous. You know what you're nervous about? When he drops back and he doesn't get rid of the ball. Because now you're going, okay, what is he about to do? And he can run. He can beat you with his legs. He can beat you with his arm. He plays off schedule.
0: Mm-hmm.
14: Him and
0: Caleb Williams,
14: when you watch those guys play, it's not when they drop back. It's when they drop back and go, uh-oh, he's running. Now what's going to happen? You don't know.
0: Yeah.
14: You're sitting there defensively, and you're going, what are we going to do, boys? You have no idea. And they have arm talent where they can throw the ball anywhere on the field.
0: And Daniels now out for the Commanders after being injured. That dislocated left elbow on the final play of the first half. Non-throwing arm. Of course, he did not return. Commanders lose to Dallas 37-20. Imaging Machine's going to be running overtime in the morning because the Bears coming off their week one victory where they dropped 59 points opening a season, but they want to be the highest scoring offense in the NFL. Week two, they lose a key piece of that offense.
4: Take turn, booting to the near side. Caleb with Greengrass at the 10. He goes down inside the 5 awkwardly. He's on his back, and he looks to be in a bit of pain here, Caleb Williams. But he is in absolute pain right now inside the 5.
0: Ultimately, it's a 9-3 loss to the Vikings, ESPN 1000 in Chicago. So Chicago Bears with a 56-point drop-off from week 1 to week 2. Of greater concern, Caleb Williams. 138 yards passing, 42 rushing yards before leaving in the fourth quarter with what the team says is a hamstring issue. ESPN's Kimberly Martin.
5: So many times the Chicago Bears have seen Caleb Williams take a big hit and pop right back up, Roma Dunze said. With Williams, it never seems the play is over. That is, until midway through the fourth quarter of Sunday's game against the Vikings. There was Williams. On the grass, writhing in pain, grabbing his hamstring. Said Adunze, I've never seen him go down like that. The Bears' postgame locker room was filled with disbelief and concern for their quarterback. Head coach Ben Johnson said Williams was in good spirits after the game, but he won't know the extent of the injury until Monday. The tears in Williams' eyes as he was carted off the field signaled the Bears could be without their leader for a while. Adversity is all part of the game, said Jalen Johnson, but we need him. Obviously. And Ben Johnson said without hesitation that inclement weather was the story of the day. And on Sunday, the Bears lost more than a divisional game. Now, they could be without their franchise quarterback for the foreseeable future.
0: They'll have imaging in the morning as well. Vikings get the 9-3 win. Vikings scoring no touchdowns in a win against a division opponent for the first time since 1993. SportsCenter All Night, ESPN Radio. Win streak continues for the Seahawks.
15: Lock from the shotgun. Four-man rush. Looks, throws to the back of the end zone. It's caught! Touchdown! Seahawks! Guess who? I'll give you a hint. It starts with J-S-N from 12 yards and an absolute laser to Jacks in the back of the end zone. His third touchdown of the game. He hands the ball to a fan in the back of the end zone, and the Seahawks extend their lead 23-7.
0: Seahawks go on to the win 31-7. Seattle Sports 7:10 a.m., a franchise record 12th. Consecutive victory, passing the 11-game win streak in 2005. Seahawks 15th reigning Super Bowl champ since 2000 to begin with wins in their first two games. The bar was set high for teams like the Buccaneers, but on Sunday against the Browns,
2: Deshaun Watson takes the knee at the 19-yard line, turns around, hands the ball to Brad Rogers, and that is it. It was worth the wait. Yes, it was. The Browns go to 1-1. They come to Tampa and knock Baker and the Bucks to 0-2. They win today, 23-19. And it feels good.
0: The Browns with the victory. Game was even delayed at the two-minute warning in the fourth quarter for a couple of hours because of inclement weather. The Browns hang on for the 23-19 win. Baker Mayfield, 182 yards passing, a touchdown and an interception. 0-2 in his career against the Browns.
16: Frustrated because it's close. You know, you can feel it. You can see it. We're moving the ball at times and then just shooting ourselves in the foot. And so it's that makes it more frustrating when you know you're right there. So it's our group is more than capable of handling stuff like this, but we got to really be self-critical, look at the tape, get stuff fixed, and just can't keep making the same mistakes over and over.
0: The Browns trailed 16-6, second double-digit comeback since the start of 2024. Buccaneers 0-11 against the spread since their Week 9 bye last season. SportsCenter All Night, ESPN Radio to Baseball. Another division's been clinched.
22: 1-2. Got him swinging, strike three. And the Braves are division champions in 2026. Back on April the 8th, it was the day after Walt Weiss tackled Jorge Soler in Anaheim in the bench-clearing brawl. And the Braves took first place that day, wrestling it away from everybody else. And they did not let it go the rest of the way. And they are champions in the East for the seventh time in the last 9 years.
0: 4-2 win over the Astros. 680 the fan. Braves clinching the East for the first time since 2023. The loss by the Astros officially puts the Red Sox into the postseason. Boston losing to the Rays 5-1, but Boston is in the postseason. Fourth team in the World Series era to make the postseason after being 14 games or more under 500 during the season. White Sox, an 8-1 win over the Tigers, taking 3-4 in the series. Chicago still trails Cleveland in the division, three games ahead of the Blue Jays and Astros for the third wild card spot. As for those Guardians,
22: again he awaits the 0-2. Here it comes. A swing! Cleveland gets a 1-0 shutout win. They sweep the A's. They stay in first place, winning their fifth consecutive game. And now six remain, starting on Tuesday night at Fenway.
0: Tom Hamilton, WTAM, Guardians' fifth straight win, longest active streak in Major League Baseball. Also a milestone hit on the diamond. That's next, SportsCenter All Night at ESPN Radio.
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30: Brewers win 3-0 over the Baltimore Orioles and are in the win column for the 98th time this year. Their most wins in a single season in franchise history. They retain the best record in baseball and the driver's seat for the number one overall record going into the postseason.
0: Mike Cousins with the call right here on ESPN Radio. 3-0, the shutout win for the Brewers over the Orioles. 98 wins for the Brewers. Dodgers with their 96th win, a 3-1 win over the Giants. 10-game home win streak for L.A.
31: There's the snap. Levitt wants to throw. Fires. It's batted up in the air and intercepted. It's picked off.
32: Really proud of our guys and our coaches. Really happy for our fans that no player, no person is bigger than anybody else. And the trajectory is up, and that's where it's going to continue to go.
0: Latest AP poll has Texas still number one, second straight week, followed by Georgia, Notre Dame, and Ole Miss, which moves up to number four after the win at home over LSU. What did we learn this weekend? ESPN's Heather Dinich.
33: I learned that Ole Miss's playoff hopes absolutely skyrocketed. After the games last night, I bumped them up to number two in my latest playoff projection. If the playoff were today, behind Texas, and the strength of record metric lined up with that, with Texas number one still and Ole Miss number two. And I think that that's really important because both Ole Miss and LSU have really tough schedules down the stretch, but LSU's playoff chances dropped to 27%. And when you look at what they have on the rest of their schedule, Alabama, Texas, Tennessee, it's still a double-edged sword because you can totally win those games and impress the College Football Playoff Selection Committee. But right now, ESPN's FPI projects LSU will lose all three of those games.
0: It's going to get interesting as we go down the stretch. Back to the NFL, Broncos and Jaguars.
31: First and goal at the three for Denver. Nick's under center. Jumbo package in. Motioning is Atkins. They'll hand it off. Behind the right side. Into the end zone. Touchdown.
0: Rhodes with the come from behind win over the Jags 20-13. Heard it on ESPN Radio. Roxy Bernstein.
1: All right, Jay, the Denver Broncos, they had their backs against the wall. They were down at halftime. Their offense for the first six quarters of the season, Harry, was inept. They couldn't move the football. They couldn't put points on the board. That changed in the second half. What was different in the second half today against Jacksonville for Denver?
2: Well, we started to see consistency from this offense, and it's something that we didn't see in the first half today, nor did we see in the first ball game on Monday Night Football versus the Kansas City Chiefs. I really thought offensive play caller Davis Webb, who came into this ball game with a lot of heat on his shoulders, I thought he really settled in as a play caller in that second half. But it's also, you get your playmakers to football. You know, you had a big pass interference call that Courtland Sutton was able to draw. I love them throwing the go route to him in the end zone on that play. Now you get the ball first and goal inside the 5-yard line. But gosh, Jalen Waddle, the new acquisition that you gave up a first round, third round, and a fourth round draft pick for, 8 receptions for 138 yards. Just find a way to get it into his hands. He's going to do the rest. And when they needed him the most on 3rd and 3, he ran a stutter and go. And my goodness, my mouth dropped instantly because the defender that was guarding him fell down out of bounds. But that's why you go acquire a guy like that, because that basically told me the mindset of the front office, the mindset of Sean Payton as the head coach, is that we're one player away from getting to where we want to be, and that's the Super Bowl. So you have to make sure you feature that guy and get him the football early and often.
1: Almost 400 yards of total offense for Denver, and Bo Nix settled in the second half, and he looked sharp and made some big plays when Denver needed him.
2: So it was the decision-making. And also not having the boneheaded play that we've seen in the first half, throwing an interception in the red zone, taking points off the board. But we've seen him controlling things at the line of scrimmage. And I'll tell you, for teams that are going to play the Denver Broncos moving forward, if you're going to play man coverage versus Bo Nix, then go ahead and chalk it up and throw in your hat. He's outstanding versus man coverage. And we've seen that today in this ballgame, especially in the second half. But you also had his guys making plays. And, Roxy, I'll finish with this when it comes to the Denver Broncos. You don't know when your moment's going to come. So for people like Atkins at the tight end position and Jonah Coleman at the running back position, you don't know when your number's going to be called. But you want to go out here and display every single opportunity that you get to your teammates that you can be trusted and counted on. Those two guys today, although they didn't have the eye-popping, outstanding numbers, when their numbers were called, they stepped up and made the plays necessary.
0: The Broncos get the 20-13 win over the Jags, their sixth win after trailing by double digits under Sean Payton. Certainly a tough Sunday for Chicago. That's next. SportsCenter All Night continues at ESPN Radio.
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0: Chicago athletes. Cubs beating the Reds in Cincinnati. PCA home run number 45. But Alex Bregman leaves the game after being hit in the face by a foul ball while he was standing in the on-deck circle. Then there's the Bears.
21: Big turn. Booting to the near side. Caleb with green grass at the 10. He goes down inside the 5. Awkwardly. He's on his back and looks to be in a bit of pain here. Caleb Williams. But he is in absolute pain right now inside the 5.
0: Bears want to be the highest scoring offense in the NFL, but the Cubs outscored them on Sunday. And Chicago loses Caleb Williams to a hamstring injury in their 9-3 loss to the Vikings. Caleb Williams leaving in the fourth quarter with that injury. The team says there'll be more imaging this morning. If they need to ride with backup quarterback Tyson Bagent, what's the confidence level there? ESPN Bears reporter Courtney Cronin.
22: There's a reason that they gave him that two-year, $10 million contract extension last offseason. Like, he can operate Ben's offense at a really high level. And even in the late part of this game, if there's all this chaos, Caleb going out, Tyson coming in, it still felt like they had a chance to win, which with this team, that's the carryover effect from all of the fourth quarter comebacks that they had last year. And had it not been for an off-target pass to Colson Loveland. Outside of that, and then there's a sack on the last play after they put a second back on the clock. He gets, you know, hit from his blind side. Tyson had this team in a position to win this game. So the confidence is high. Everybody I spoke to in the locker room was talking about Tyson gets reps with the, you know, with the top receivers. He's working with Garrett Bradbury, the starting center. He's been in this offense for as long as Caleb Williams has, and he's been with this organization now since 2022. He's a capable backup. They like him in this offense, clearly, to make him QB2 all these years and to keep him around. And even this offseason, there was, you know, a little bit of trade talk about him, going around his name for a little bit because of, you know, how the other people in the league view him. So I think he's in a good position if he has to go this week or if he has to play in the short term, that he can execute what Ben's offense is going to be, and it's not like you have two different quarterbacks or two different skill sets in the way that they play the game. Like, this offense is tailored to Caleb Williams, but in that, Tyson Bagent can execute a lot of what is asked of Williams, too.
0: Bears and Eagles, the Monday night matchup for week 3 of the season. So the Bears keeping their fingers crossed for their starting quarterback. Ditto for Washington.
21: Wipes the back. Here's Jamie. He slips coming out of there. Just tosses it towards the goal line. And I think he got maybe stepped on it. Now he's down on the ground at the 11-yard line. The half is going to end with an incomplete pass.
1: I don't
2: his elbow,
1: I don't agree.
2: His elbow.
21: And it is Jaden down in a lot of pain at the 13-yard line.
1: Oh, his hyperextended elbow again.
21: Oh, my goodness.
0: There's 100 in Washington as the Commanders lose to the Cowboys 37-20, and they lose Jaden Daniels on the final play of the first half. Dislocated left elbow. Earlier on ESPN Radio are Adam Kaufman and Mark Zeno, with Washington looking at a backup quarterback.
3: This is catastrophic. I mean, look, Marcus Mariota is a serviceable backup at best. This is not a guy that at this point in his career you can trust to play 5, 6, 7, 8 games with you and expect to win more than lose. That's just the reality of where Washington is.
4: Marcus Mariota, we saw quite a bit last year, and obviously, in a very general sense, it did not look good. He's a backup quarterback for a reason. Last year, we saw him for 11 games, 8 starts, he goes 2-6. The thing that I think does get a little overlooked, who's the better option? Clearly, it's Jaden Daniels, if healthy. But Daniels wasn't very good in his sophomore NFL season either. It was nothing, Mark, like we saw during his standout rookie year. You know, obviously, the top quarterback among the first-year players, all of that. Last year was a real step backward. Coming into this season, for Washington, it all kept coming back to Jaden Daniels. And do you see first-year Jaden Daniels or second-year Jaden Daniels? And the early returns on this season, not exactly inspiring in terms of his play on the field. So, honestly, while you feel for the guy, while you hate it, I'm not sure the results with Mariota are going to be all that much different.
0: Commanders losing to Dallas in Week 2, 37-20. Washington 0-2 with 2 division losses after the loss to Philadelphia a week ago. Their first 0-2 start since 2019. Speaking of teams in that division, SportsCenter All Night, ESPN Radio.
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21: Jalen has Skipley to his left. He's in shotgun formation. He takes the snap, looks in his eyes to the end zone, and it is intercepted. Amani Hunter, 30, 40, 50, 40, 30. Cuts it back again. 15, 10, and he's tackled at the 10.
23: Hurts. This is a long count. Hurts. It, gets it off inside. He gets it to Bigsby, and he's through for the touchdown. Hurts going for the football. He's back. He's looking. He's still looking. He starts to run. He is firing.
21: Complete touchdown. It is Devontae Smith, 22 yards. Hands under center. He takes the handoff. He goes from the bootleg to the left.
23: Go!
21: Go! Try to get to the end zone. Dive!
23: Go! He's back. He's looking. He steps up. He is looking for Devontae Smith, and it's intercepted. Intercepted at the 18-yard line. The second interception of the game. But the snap good. Hold. Fly kicks it through there, and the Titans have the lead. 20-17 with 1:56 to go in the game. Hurts is back. Here comes the luck. He fires. Touchdown! What a play! There's Ward. He's back. He's looking. He steps up. He throws the ball. Incomplete. Zeroes on the clock. The Eagles escape. The Eagles escape. A brilliant come from behind spiral minute engineered by Jalen Hurts.
24: Everything mattered in that game with the Heat and the way we handled everything. You don't do one of those things, or one department's not quite where they need to be, or whatever. Even just one thing, the attention to detail by the entire organization was.
26: We're going to get better every week. We're going to find more consistency every week. We're going to be better at executing every week. And I've got a lot of faith in the group we have.
0: Titans are 0-2 for a third straight season. Eagles get their first road win over the Titans since they moved to Tennessee in 1997. Eagles 2-0 in four of the last five seasons. They made the playoffs in each of the last three seasons. They started 2-0. Sports Center all night, ESPN Radio. At MetLife, Packers and Jets, they went to overtime.
2: Trey Smack from 26 yards away to try to win in overtime. Kick all the way. It is perfect. And the Green Bay Packers snap that pesky six-game losing streak. They defeat the Jets 20-17 in overtime.

0: the defense go out there and put a performance together like they did, it makes us, you know, want to make sure we match it and have their back. And we know it's vice versa. So, yeah, it was great to have a team win like this today.
1: Bryce Young, 6 touchdown passes through the first 2 games of the season. Saints get past the Ravens on Sunday with a 24-17 win. New Orleans outscoring the Ravens 15-0 in the fourth quarter, outscoring opponents 25-3 in the fourth alone in the first 2 games this season. Saints get the win. ESPN analyst Herm Edwards.
2: This win for the Saints in Baltimore against an MVP quarterback in Lamar Jackson and supposedly a defense that was pretty good historically. This defense for Baltimore did close it out. The Saints just kept battling. They're a scrappy bunch, right? Yeah. Everybody's saying, who's this quarterback? All of a sudden, they figured it out today. This quarterback's pretty good, especially in big moments. You got to give the Saints a lot of credit. To go in there and to beat the Ravens at home, they had to go on the road and play the Baltimore Ravens in Baltimore. No one anticipated this was going to be the outcome.
1: Ravens with their 15th loss after holding a double-digit lead since Lamar Jackson became the starter in 2019. It may be the catch of the year. That's next. SportsCenter All Night, ESPN Radio.
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1: 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WNBA Aces 98-77 win over the Storm. They've won five straight. Liberty pound the tempo 106-69. Liberty two games behind the Dream for the four seed in the WNBA playoffs. Sparks beat the Fire as they unveil the statue of Lisa Leslie outside Crypto.com on Sunday. Baseball, Phillies, a 7-2 win over the Mets. Phillies four games ahead of the Diamondbacks for the third National League wildcard spot. Sunday also marking the final broadcast for longtime Mets announcer Howie Rose.
16: You know, we've known each other a long, long time. And whether we've met personally or not, it feels as though we're on a first-name basis with each other, right? We've been together in the car, at the beach, enjoying a backyard barbecue, maybe even under the covers if you tried to hide your radio or smartphone from mom and dad during those West Coast games. But most importantly, we shared some time bonding over the exploits of the team we love, the New York Mets.
1: Mets losing on Sunday to the Phillies. Back to the NFL, there are eight teams that are 2-0. Raiders are one of them. 26-14 win over the Chargers. Raiders are 2-0 for the first time since 2021. Kirk Cousins has six touchdown passes this season. Niners are also 2-0. They score on their first five drives of the game for the first time in the last 45 seasons. They beat the Dolphins 35-13. Then there's the Bengals.
17: The Bengals have it at the 32 of Houston. 3:37 left in the half. Shotgun snap. Burrow from the pocket. Fires deep downfield. Jamar Chase trying to make the catch near the pylon. He's got it. Touchdown!
1: Impressive catch. ESPN 15:30. Bengals go to 2-0 in consecutive seasons. First time they've done that since 2014-2015. Bengals a 20-6 win over the Texans. Jamar Chase, seven catches. Two touchdowns, including that impressive 32-yard catch.
18: Jamar, take me through that touchdown catch. How?
19: Yeah, I've just seen a video in the locker room. A lot of body control went into that. Just keep my eyes on the prize at the end of the day, making sure I could come down with that catch.
18: Okay, you oversimplified. It was like there was a lot of fighting going on.
19: It was, but I mean, it was just like it's a lot of body control going on. I didn't even know I was about to fall until I seen a video, you know what I'm saying? So body control, hand-eye coordination, and just being disciplined.
1: 55th touchdown catch of his career. Bengals get the win 20-6 over the Texans. Mark Robbins, top sounds from Sunday.
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21: Hello, Jay. Pleasure to be working with you. The Seahawks are 2-0 thanks to Jackson Smith and Jigba's receiving hat trick. The call on Seattle Sports 7:10 a.m.
22: Lock from the shotgun. Four-man rush. Looks, throws to the back of the end zone. It's caught! Touchdown! Seahawks! Guess who? I'll give you a hint. It starts with J-S-N from 12 yards and an absolute laser to Jackson in the back of the end zone. His third touchdown of the game.
7: Number 4.
21: The Saints march into Baltimore and stun the Ravens on WWL in New Orleans.
22: Saints have 5 DBs, 7 on the line. Snap, Jackson, lofting one, and that is going to be picked off. Julian Blackman. Julian Blackman slides down at the 10-yard line to finish it off.
7: Number 3.
21: The Browns persevere against the Bucks and the weather in Tampa. The call on 850 ESPN Cleveland.
23: Browns with Carson Ryan in motion. Play fake to Judkins. Throw back left. Whitehart has it. The 10, the 5. Touchdown. Touchdown. Browns. Deshaun Watson to Blake Whitehart. And the Browns take the lead with 3:51 to go.
7: Number 2.
21: It hurts so good for the Eagles in the final 9 seconds in Nashville. The call on WIP.
0: Hurts is back. There comes the rush. He fires.
21: What a play!
2: Number one.
21: Harrison Butker kicks the Colts out of KC as the Chiefs win in overtime on 96.5 The Fan.
3: These guys work on this all year long. Go signal. Kick is up. The kick by Butker, and the kick is good! Good! And for the second straight year, the Chiefs have beaten the Colts in overtime on a Harrison Butker field goal.
21: That was the Sunday night game. Then Monday, who will remember the 21st night of September? Week 2 will wrap up. Rams hosting the Giants.
4: This is a collision here of two teams coming from completely different spots. Not a lot of expectations for the Giants coming into the season with a brand new head coach and a whole entire, you know, new staff. But they look like they were, you know, one of the better teams in the NFC through 1 week. As I said repeatedly, we're not going to sit here and make grand conclusions after 1 week of football. But if the Rams start 0-2 as a team that, you know, is the prohibitive Super Bowl favorite, particularly in that division, could be very difficult for them to climb out of that hole.
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21: Dak and the Cowboys bounce back in their home opener.
9: Prescott fires it into the end zone. Who's got it? Ferguson. Out wrestled the safety.
21: It came down in the last 9 seconds in Nashville.
9: Here comes the rush. He fires. Touchdown! Darius Cooper!
21: Plus, the Braves are back on top in the NL East.
9: Five ball to right. Way on back. That goes to the wall. And he took him deep downtown.
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21: Some 2-0 surprises, some surprising 0-2s as well. SportsCenter All Night, ESPN Radio, the ESPN app, SiriusXM, Channel 80. Another division wrapping up with the end of the baseball regular season in sight. Could be a tough stretch to navigate for a couple of NFL teams without their quarterbacks. One team that got its quarterback back for the start of the season pulls out another one.
6: Colts at Chiefs.
21: It was mid-December. Patrick Mahomes went down with that ACL injury. Made it back, though, in time for week one this season. Kansas City dominated the Broncos last Monday night. Week two, Sunday night, Chiefs-Colts. In a tight one, fourth quarter, Indy down by a touchdown, runs off an 8.5-minute drive. And on play number 13 of that drive,
9: Jones under center. They give it to Taylor, stretching left, falling off a block, cuts in, he's in for a touchdown! Follow that offensive line left, and scores from 5 yards out. Jonathan Taylor with his second rushing touchdown tonight. Touchdown for the Colts, and they are an extra point away from tying the game.
21: 107-5, the fan, fourth quarter would end tied at 27. So off to overtime. Chiefs with the opening possession, they get a field goal. Colts answer with a field goal of their own. It's tied back up at 30. Kansas City then gets the ball back with just over 3 minutes to go. And 3 minutes later,
10: go signal. Kick is up. The kick by Butker. And the kick is good! Good! And for the second straight year, the Chiefs have beaten the Colts in overtime on a Harrison Butker field goal. Final score on the last play of the extra period in week two. Kansas City 33, the Colts 30. The Chiefs are 2-0 on the season.
21: 96-5, the fan. 33-30, the final in overtime for Patrick Mahomes. 97th career quarterback win, tying Tom Brady for the third most wins by a starting quarterback in their first 10 seasons, behind only Peyton Manning and Russell Wilson since 1950, when quarterback starts were first tracked, and Mahomes gets number 97.
11: Guys just were resilient, and we just strained to finish, as EB talks about. You know, it wasn't always pretty. There was times where we didn't execute at a high level, but guys continue to fight, continue to push, and we fought until the very end and found a way to get a win. That's what this league's all about.
21: Mahomes 8-0 in regular season overtime games, longest win streak in overtime games by any starting quarterback since 1974. As for the Colts, their ninth straight loss dating back to last season. Longest losing streak since 2011 when they dropped 13 straight. They're 0-2 to start this year. Coach Shane Steichen.
12: I told him, keep your freaking heads up, dude. It's a long-ass season ahead of us, and we're battling like crazy. And that's the message, and we got to continue to grow and learn. And we got a lot of football left. Like I said last week, we're right there. You know, we got to find a way to win at the end. That was one of those games. It's a freaking hard-ass league, and you got to find a way to win these tight games.
21: Colts get a field goal in overtime, but the Chiefs got two field goals in overtime. They get the win. Colts wind up
0: now one of three teams in the division to start 0-2. Jaguars lead the AFC South at 1-1. For the Chiefs, Travis Kelce, 128 yards after catch this season, most in his first two games of a season in his career. Kenneth Walker runs for 117 yards, 369 yards from scrimmage through the first two games of the season. As for Patrick Mahomes, a dozen completions from outside the pocket, most in any game of his career in the NFL, and that's coming off a torn ACL last December. So what do we take away from the Sunday night game? ESPN analyst Tim Hasselbeck.
1: One of the big things is he's back, okay? 15's fine.
3: Yeah.
1: So, you know, me included, you know, there's always concern when someone comes off of a major injury. He looked calm. He ran when he needed to run. It doesn't seem like he's uneasy when people are around his feet in the pocket. So that's the biggest thing for Kansas City, period. The next biggest thing is Kenneth Walker's for real. Kenneth Walker is an outstanding back that I think is running better than he ever did in Seattle. I understand he ran well, you know, late in the postseason last year. Obviously had a great Super Bowl.
3: Yeah.
1: But did not have a great season last year.
3: Well, it was him and Charbonnet. It was
1: sure,
3: kind of
1: right.
3: Yeah.
1: But he was, I mean, he's such a focal, you know, part of, you know, their offense right now,
3: mm-hmm.
1: in terms of what he's doing on just basic runs, but then also how they're throwing him the football. They package two plays to give the ball, you know, he kind of flipped it to him in the flat. That's a package play twice in the game that were big conversions. It's really impressive the way he's kind of been integrated in the offense so quickly and the impact that he's had.
0: Chiefs now 2-0 with a couple of primetime wins to start the season. Tim Hasselbeck mentioning their quarterback back from that injury. There are a couple of other teams that will have to try and figure out when they'll get their quarterbacks back.
4: Lights the back. Here's Jamie Slips coming out of there. He's tossing it towards the goal line, and I think he got maybe stepped on, and now he's down on the ground at the 11-yard line. The half is going to end with an incomplete pass.
7: I don't
13: his elbow, dude.
7: I don't agree.
13: His elbow.
4: And it is chained down in a lot of pain at the 13-yard line.
13: Oh, his hyperextended the elbow again.
4: This is
7: the end of that
13: elbow.
7: Half.
13: He hyperextended the elbow again.
4: Oh, my goodness.
13: He got his foot stepped on by Chris Paul, and he hyperextended his elbow, the left elbow.
4: The same left elbow. Unbelievable.
13: But why not kick the field goal and take the point?
4: Oh, my goodness.
13: You're talking about adding insult to injury. That right there is unacceptable.
0: That was not a big 100 in Washington. Commanders losing their quarterback. Dallas sees theirs with a milestone afternoon.
4: Prescott back 2nd and 7. Thrown in the end zone. Lamb! Catch made! Touchdown! It's 2 for Lamb, 4 for Prescott, and Dak Prescott will have thrown more touchdown passes than any Cowboys quarterback in a career ever.
0: He had 4 on Sunday, the last being number 249 of his career, breaking Tony Romo's franchise record. 105.3, the fan with the call. Cowboys go on to a 37-20 win over the Commanders on the milestone day for Prescott.
14: I'm blessed, honored. As I've told you earlier in the week, right, records are meant to be broken. This is my time to break this one. Pretty cool to do it against, you know, the team I scored, I threw my first touchdown against, 10 years ago or so. So definitely humbling, something I don't take for granted, the great history of this organization, quarterbacks before me, obviously wearing, to me, the greatest one, right? And so super, super honored, super thankful. God's great. I'm not taking it lightly, but as I told y'all, it's just the beginning. I want to double out a plan to play for a while, so just getting started.
0: Cowboys got a 37-20 win over Washington. Dallas has won 5 straight matchups when Dak Prescott starts. As for Jaden Daniels, dislocated left elbow on the final play of the first half. ESPN analyst Herm Edwards, certainly familiar with it.
15: Look, he's magical, and they know that. They have the right guy playing quarterback. I will say this, when he was in college and played for me at Arizona State, injury was never an issue. He played. He lined up and played. And he's a little bit bigger than he is now for me when he played at Arizona State. And everybody was worried about that when he was in college. It was never a problem. He's just had some bad luck the last couple of years. I mean, it's a shame because when this team has him at quarterback, they got a chance to win. I mean, today, they had a chance to win this game until he left the game, right? I mean, he's that kind of guy.
3: Right.
15: He uplifts the whole franchise. I mean, when he's playing quarterback. And when I saw him go down with the elbow, I'm like, You got to be kidding me. This is your franchise quarterback, and all of a sudden, beside that, you're 0-2, and you've lost two division games. The odds of you winning the division are not very good, to be quite honest. I'm just going to state the fact. Now, Coach can't say that. I mean, he's, you know, Coach is going to do what he's got to do to rally his football team. This team will rally, but they're a different offense with Marcus Mariota playing quarterback. I mean, Marcus has a lot of experience. He's very smart. He can get to the checks, but it's going to change now. You don't have the suddenness that Jaden Daniels brings. When you play a quarterback of Jaden Daniels' ilk defensively, you're nervous. You know what you're nervous about? When he drops back and he doesn't get rid of the ball. Because now you're going, okay, what is he about to do? And he can run. He can beat you with his legs. He can beat you with his arm. He plays off schedule.
2: Mm-hmm.
15: Him and
2: Caleb Williams,
15: when you watch those guys play, it's not when they drop back. It's when they drop back and go, uh-oh, he's running. Now what's going to happen? You don't know.
2: Yeah.
15: You're sitting there defensively and you're going, what are we going to do, boys? You have no idea. And they have arm talent where they can throw the ball anywhere on the field.
0: And Daniels now out for the Commanders after being injured, that dislocated left elbow on the final play of the first half, non-throwing arm. Of course, he did not return. Commanders lose to Dallas 37-20. Imaging machines going to be running overtime in the morning because the Bears coming off their week one victory where they dropped 59 points opening a season, but they want to be the highest scoring offense in the NFL. Week two, they lose a key piece of that offense.
3: Take turn, booting to the near side. Caleb with green grass at the 10. He goes down inside the 5 awkwardly. He's on his back, and he looks to be in a bit of pain here, Caleb Williams. But he is in absolute pain right now inside the 5.
0: Ultimately, it's a 9-3 loss to the Vikings, ESPN 1000 in Chicago. So Chicago Bears with a 56-point drop-off from week 1 to week 2. Of greater concern, Caleb Williams. 138 yards passing, 42 rushing yards before leaving in the fourth quarter with what the team says is a hamstring issue. ESPN's Kimberly Martin.
7: So many times the Chicago Bears have seen Caleb Williams take a big hit and pop right back up, Roma Dunze said. With Williams, it never seems the play is over. That is, until midway through the fourth quarter of Sunday's game against the Vikings. There was Williams on the grass, writhing in pain, grabbing his hamstring. Said Adunze, I've never seen him go down like that. The Bears' postgame locker room was filled with disbelief and concern for their quarterback. Head coach Ben Johnson said Williams was in good spirits after the game, but he won't know the extent of the injury until Monday. The tears in Williams' eyes as he was carted off the field signaled the Bears could be without their leader for a while. Adversity is all part of the game, said Jalen Johnson, but we need him. Obviously. And Ben Johnson said without hesitation that inclement weather was the story of the day. And on Sunday, the Bears lost more than a divisional game. Now, they could be without their franchise quarterback for the foreseeable future.
0: They'll have imaging in the morning as well. Vikings get the 9-3 win. Vikings scoring no touchdowns in a win against a division opponent for the first time since 1993. SportsCenter all night, ESPN Radio. Win streak continues for the Seahawks.
16: Lock from the shotgun. Four-man rush. Looks, throws to the back of the end zone. It's caught! Touchdown! Seahawks! Guess who? I'll give you a hint. It starts with J-S-N from 12 yards and an absolute laser to Jackson in the back of the end zone. His third touchdown of the game. He hands the ball to a fan in the back of the end zone, and the Seahawks extend their lead 23-7.
0: Seahawks go on to the win 31-7. Seattle Sports 7:10 a.m., a franchise record 12th consecutive victory, passing the 11-game win streak in 2005. Seahawks 15th reigning Super Bowl champ since 2000 to begin with wins in their first two games. The bar was set high for teams like the Buccaneers, but on Sunday against the Browns,
17: Deshaun Watson takes it at the 19-yard line, turns around, hands the ball to Brad Rogers, and that is it. It was worth the wait. Yes, it was. The Browns go to 1-1. They come to Tampa and knock Baker and the Bucks to 0-2. They win today. 23-19. And it feels good.
0: The Browns with the victory. Game was even delayed at the two-minute warning in the fourth quarter for a couple of hours because of inclement weather. The Browns hang on for the 23-19 win. Baker Mayfield, 182 yards passing, a touchdown and an interception. 0-2 in his career against the Browns.
18: Frustrated because it's close. You know, you can feel it. You can see it. We're moving the ball at times and then just shooting ourselves in the foot. And so it's that makes it more frustrating when you know you're right there. So it's our group is more than capable of handling stuff like this, but we got to really be self-critical, look at the tape, get stuff fixed, and just can't keep making the same mistakes over and over.
0: The Browns trailed 16-6, second double-digit comeback since the start of 2024. Buccaneers 0-11 against the spread since their Week 9 bye last season. Sports Center all night, ESPN Radio to baseball. Another division's been clinched.
19: 1-2. Got him swinging, strike three. And the Braves are division champions in 2026. Back on April the 8th, it was the day after Walt Weiss tackled Jorge Soler in Anaheim in the bench-clearing brawl. And the Braves took first place that day, wrestling it away from everybody else. And they did not let it go the rest of the way. And they are champions in the East for the seventh time in the last 9 years.
0: 4-2 win over the Astros, 680 the fan, Braves clinching the East for the first time since 2023. The loss by the Astros officially puts the Red Sox into the postseason. Boston losing to the Rays 5-1, but Boston is in the postseason. Fourth team in the World Series era to make the postseason after being 14 games or more under 500 during the season. White Sox an 8-1 win over the Tigers, taking 3-4 in the series. Chicago still trails Cleveland in the division, three games ahead of the Blue Jays and Astros for the third wild card spot. As for those Guardians,
19: again he awaits the 0-2. Here it comes. A swing and a miss. Ball game. Kay Smith strikes out Donovan Walton. Cleveland gets a 1-0 shutout win. They sweep the A's. They stay in first place, winning their fifth consecutive game. And now six remain. Starting on Tuesday night at Fenway.
0: Tom Hamilton, WTAM, Guardians fifth straight win, longest active streak in Major League Baseball. Also a milestone hit on the diamond. That's next. Sports Center all night at ESPN Radio.
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12: Brewers win 3-0 over the Baltimore Orioles and are in the win column for the 98th time this year. Their most wins in a single season in franchise history. They retain the best record in baseball and the driver's seat for the number one overall record going into the postseason.
0: Mike Cousins with the call right here on ESPN Radio. 3-0, the shutout win for the Brewers over the Orioles. 98 wins for the Brewers. Dodgers with their 96th win, a 3-1 win over the Giants. 10-game home win streak for L.A.
13: There's the snap. Levitt wants to throw. Fires. It's batted up in the air and intercepted. It's picked off.
21: Really proud of our guys and our coaches. Really happy for our fans that no player, no person is bigger than anybody else. And the trajectory is up, and that's where it's going to continue to go.
0: Latest AP poll has Texas still number one, second straight week, followed by Georgia, Notre Dame, and Ole Miss, which moves up to number four after the win at home over LSU. What do we learn this weekend? ESPN's Heather Dinich.
29: I learned that Ole Miss's playoff hopes absolutely skyrocketed. After the games last night, I bumped them up to number two in my latest playoff projection. If the playoff were today, behind Texas, and the strength of record metric lined up with that, with Texas number one still and Ole Miss number two. And I think that that's really important because both Ole Miss and LSU have really tough schedules down the stretch, but LSU's playoff chances dropped to 27%. And when you look at what they have on the rest of their schedule, Alabama, Texas, Tennessee, it's still a double-edged sword because you can totally win those games and impress the College Football Playoff Selection Committee. But right now, ESPN's FPI projects LSU will lose all three of those games.
0: It's going to get interesting as we go down the stretch. Back to the NFL, Broncos and Jaguars.
30: First and goal at the 3 for Denver. Nick's under center. Jumbo package in. Motioning is Atkins. They'll hand it off. Behind the right side. Into the end zone. Touchdown.
0: Broncos with the come-from-behind win over the Jags 20-13. Heard it on ESPN Radio. Roxy Bernstein.
31: All right, Jay, the Denver Broncos, they had their backs against the wall. They were down at halftime. Their offense for the first 6 quarters of the season, Harry, was inept. They couldn't move the football. They couldn't put points on the board. That changed in the second half. What was different in the second half today against Jacksonville for Denver?
2: Well, we started to see consistency from this offense, and it's something that we didn't see in the first half today, nor did we see in the first ball game on Monday Night Football versus the Kansas City Chiefs. I really thought offensive play caller Davis Webb, who came into this ball game with a lot of heat on his shoulders, I thought he really settled in as a play caller in that second half. But it's also, you get your playmakers to football. You know, you had a big pass interference call that Courtland Sutton was able to draw. I love them throwing a go route to him in the end zone on that play. Now you get the ball first and goal inside the five-yard line. But gosh, Jalen Waddle, the new acquisition that you gave up a first-round, third-round, and a fourth-round draft pick for, 8 receptions for 138 yards. Just find a way to get it into his hands. He's going to do the rest. And when they needed him the most on 3rd and 3, he ran a stutter and go. And my goodness, my mouth dropped instantly because the defender that was guarding him fell down out of bounds. But that's why you go acquire a guy like that, because that basically told me the mindset of the front office, the mindset of Sean Payton as the head coach, is that we're one player away from getting to where we want to be, and that's the Super Bowl. So you have to make sure you feature that guy and get him the football early and often.
31: Almost 400 yards of total offense for Denver, and Bo Nix settled in the second half, and he looked sharp and made some big plays when Denver needed him.
2: So it was the decision-making, and also not having the boneheaded play that we've seen in the first half, throwing an interception in the red zone, taking points off the board. But we've seen him controlling things at the line of scrimmage. And I'll tell you, for teams that are going to play the Denver Broncos moving forward, if you're going to play man coverage versus Bo Nix, then go ahead and chalk it up and throw in your hat. He's outstanding versus man coverage. And we've seen that today in this ballgame, especially in the second half. But you also had his guys making plays. And, Roxy, I'll finish with this when it comes to the Denver Broncos. You don't know when your moment's going to come. So for people like Atkins at the tight end position and Jonah Coleman at the running back position, you don't know when your number's going to be called. But you want to go out here and display every single opportunity that you get to your teammates that you can be trusted and counted on. Those two guys today, although they didn't have the eye-popping, outstanding numbers, when their numbers were called, they stepped up and made the plays necessary.
0: The Broncos get the 20-13 win over the Jags, their sixth win after trailing by double digits under Sean Payton. Certainly a tough Sunday for Chicago. That's next. SportsCenter All Night continues at ESPN Radio.
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0: Turns out to be a rough day for some Chicago athletes. Cubs beating the Reds in Cincinnati. PCA home run number 45. But Alex Bregman leaves the game after being hit in the face by a foul ball while he was standing in the on-deck circle. Then there's the Bears.
24: Big turn, booting to the near side. Caleb with green grass at the 10. He goes down inside the 5, awkwardly. He's on his back and looks to be in a bit of pain here, Caleb Williams. But he is in absolute pain right now inside the 5.
0: Bears want to be the highest scoring offense in the NFL, but the Cubs outscored them on Sunday. And Chicago loses Caleb Williams to a hamstring injury in their 9-3 loss to the Vikings. Caleb Williams leaving in the fourth quarter with that injury. The team says there'll be more imaging this morning. If they need to ride with backup quarterback Tyson Bagent, what's the confidence level there? ESPN Bears reporter Courtney Cronin.
25: There's a reason that they gave him that 2-year, $10 million contract extension last offseason. Like, he can operate Ben's offense at a really high level. And even in the late part of this game, if there's all this chaos, Caleb going out, Tyson coming in, it still felt like they had a chance to win, which with this team, that's the carryover effect from all of the fourth quarter comebacks that they had last year. And had it not been for an off-target pass to Colson Loveland, outside of that, and then there's a sack on the last play after they put a second back on the clock, he gets, you know, hit from his blind side. Tyson had this team in a position to win this game. So the confidence is high. Everybody I spoke to in the locker room was talking about Tyson gets reps with the, you know, with the top receivers. He's working with Garrett Bradbury, the starting center. He's been in this offense for as long as Caleb Williams has, and he's been with this organization now since 2022. He's a capable backup. They like him in this offense, clearly, to make him QB2 all these years and to keep him around. And even this offseason, there was, you know, a little bit of trade talk about him, going around his name for a little bit because of, you know, how the other people in the league view him. So I think he's in a good position if he has to go this week or if he has to play in the short term, that he can execute what Ben's offense is going to be. And it's not like you have two different quarterbacks with two different skill sets in the way that they play the game. Like, this offense is tailored to Caleb Williams, but in that, Tyson Bagent can execute a lot of what is asked of Williams too.
0: Bears and Eagles, the Monday night matchup for week 3 of the season. So the Bears keeping their fingers crossed for their starting quarterback, Ditto for Washington.
31: White to back. Here's Jamie Smith coming out of there. Just tosses it towards the goal line. And I think he got maybe stepped on, and now he's down on the ground at the 11-yard line. The half is going to end with an incomplete pass.
1: I don't agree with his elbow.
31: And it is Jaden down in a lot of pain at the 13-yard line.
1: Oh, his hyperextended elbow again.
31: This is the end of that elbow.
1: Oh, my goodness.
0: 100 in Washington as the Commanders lose to the Cowboys 37-20, and they lose Jaden Daniels on the final play of the first half, dislocated left elbow. Earlier on ESPN Radio are Adam Kaufman and Mark Zeno, with Washington looking at a backup quarterback.
5: This is catastrophic. I mean, look, Marcus Mariota is a serviceable backup at best. This is not a guy that at this point in his career you can trust to play 5, 6, 7, 8 games with you and expect to win more than lose. That's just the reality of where Washington is.
8: Marcus Mariota, we saw quite a bit last year, and obviously, in a very general sense, it did not look good. He's a backup quarterback for a reason. Last year, we saw him for 11 games, 8 starts. He goes 2-6. The thing that I think does get a little overlooked, who's the better option? Clearly, it's Jaden Daniels, if healthy. But Daniels wasn't very good in his sophomore NFL season either. It was nothing, Mark, like we saw during his standout rookie year. You know, obviously the top quarterback among the first-year players, all of that. Last year was a real step backward. Coming into this season, for Washington, it all kept coming back to Jaden Daniels. And do you see first-year Jaden Daniels or second-year Jaden Daniels? And the early returns on this season, not exactly inspiring in terms of his play on the field. So, honestly, while you feel for the guy, while you hate it, I'm not sure the results with Mariota are going to be all that much different.
0: Commanders losing to Dallas in Week 2, 37-20. Washington 0-2 with 2 division losses after the loss to Philadelphia a week ago. Their first 0-2 start since 2019. Speaking of teams in that division, SportsCenter All Night, ESPN Radio.
9: 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Eagles at Titans.
31: Jalen has Shipley to his left. He's in shotgun formation. He takes the snap. Looks in his eyes. To the end zone. It is intercepted. Amani Hunter. 30. 40. 50. 40. 30. Cuts it back. Cuts it back again. 15. 10. And he tackled at the 10.
10: Hurts. Into the long count. Hurts. Takes it. Gets it off inside. He gets it to Benson. And he throws for the touchdown. Hurts. Calling for the football. He's back. He's looking. He's still looking. He starts to run. He is firing.
31: Complete. Touchdown. It is a fun day. Smith. 22 yards. Hands under center. He takes the handoff. He goes from the bootleg to the low. Shot gets to the end zone. Dive.
10: He's looking. He steps up. He is looking for Devontae Smith, and it's intercepted. Intercepted at the 18-yard line. His second interception of the game.
31: But the snap will hold. Fly kicks it through there, and the Titans have the lead. 20-17 with 1:56 to go in the game.
10: Hurts is back. There comes the run. He fires.
31: Touchdown! Darius Cooper!
11: On the right side, and when they come off the ball, somehow they just knew Cooper, and he's in the back of the end zone for the touchdown.
31: What a play!
10: There's Moore. He's back. He's looking. He steps up. He throws the ball. Incomplete.
31: Zeroes on the clock. The Eagles escape. The Eagles escape. A brilliant come from behind final minute engineered by Jalen Hurts.
12: Everything mattered in that game with the heat and the way we handled everything. You don't need one of those things, or one department's not quite where they need to be or whatever, even just one thing. The attention to detail by the entire organization was
13: We're going to get better every week. We're going to find more consistency every week. We're going to be better at executing every week. And I've got a lot of faith in the group we have.
0: Titans are 0-2 for a third straight season. Eagles get their first road win over the Titans since they moved to Tennessee in 1997. Eagles 2-0 in four of the last five seasons. They made the playoffs in each of the last three seasons. They started 2-0. SportsCenter all night, ESPN Radio. 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
2: Trey Smack from 26 yards away to try to win in overtime. Kick on the way. It is perfect. And the Green Bay Packers snap that pesky six-game losing streak. They defeat the Jets 20-17 in overtime here in the New York home opener.
0: That six-game losing streak was the franchise's longest since a seven-game losing streak to start the 1990s. Packers, a 20-17 win after trailing 17-7 in the fourth quarter. Packers committed 14 accepted penalties and won. You heard the game here on ESPN Radio. Steve Levy, Sal Palantonio had the call for us. Back to the Meadowlands. Steve?
31: Jay, thank you. This was not a pretty football game, but it will look gorgeous in the standings as the Green Bay Packers are able to even their record at 1-1 and get the awful taste.

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14: 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They've won five straight. Liberty pound the tempo 106-69. Liberty two games behind the Dream for the four seed in the WNBA playoffs. Sparks beat the Fire as they unveil the statue of Lisa Leslie outside crypto.com on Sunday. Baseball, Phillies, a 7-2 win over the Mets. Phillies four games ahead of the Diamondbacks for the third National League wild card spot. Sunday also marking the final broadcast for longtime Mets announcer Howie Rose.
15: You know, we've known each other a long, long time. And whether we've met personally or not, it feels as though we're on a first-name basis with each other, right? We've been together in the car, at the beach, enjoying a backyard barbecue. Maybe even under the covers if you tried to hide your radio or smartphone from mom and dad during those West Coast games. But most importantly, we shared some time bonding over the exploits of the team we love, the New York Mets.
14: Mets losing on Sunday to the Phillies. Back to the NFL, there are eight teams that are 2-0. Raiders are one of them. 26-14 win over the Chargers. Raiders are 2-0 for the first time since 2021. Kirk Cousins has six touchdown passes this season. Niners are also 2-0. They score on their first five drives of the game for the first time in the last 45 seasons. They beat the Dolphins 35-13. Then there's the Bengals.
16: The Bengals have it at the 32 of Houston. 3:37 left in the half. Shotgun snap. Burrow from the pocket. Fires deep downfield. Jamar Chase trying to make the catch near the pylon. He's got it. Touchdown!
17: Impressive catch. ESPN 15:30. Bengals go to 2-0 in consecutive seasons. First time they've done that since 2014-2015. Bengals a 20-6 win over the Texans. Jamar Chase, 7 catches. 2 touchdowns, including that impressive 32-yard catch.
18: Jamar, take me through that touchdown catch. How?
19: Yeah, I've just seen a video in the locker room. A lot of body control went into that. Just keep my eyes on the prize at the end of the day, making sure I could come down with that catch.
18: Okay, you oversimplified. It was like there was a lot of fighting going on.
19: It was, but I mean, it was just like it's a lot of body control going on. I didn't even know I was about to fall until I seen a video, you know what I'm saying? So body control, hand-eye coordination, and just being disciplined.
17: 55th touchdown catch of his career. Bengals get the win 20-6 over the Texans. Mark Robbins, top sounds from Sunday.
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20: 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Are you not entertained?
13: Number 5.
21: Hello, Jay. Pleasure to be working with you. The Seahawks are 2-0 thanks to Jackson Smith and Jigba's receiving hat trick. The call on Seattle Sports, 7:10 a.m.
22: Lock from the shotgun. Four-man rush. Looks, throws to the back of the end zone. It's caught! Touchdown! Seahawks! Guess who? I'll give you a hint. It starts with J-S-N from 12 yards and an absolute laser to Jackson in the back of the end zone. His third touchdown of the game.
13: Number 4.
21: The Saints march into Baltimore and stun the Ravens on WWL in New Orleans.
22: Takes up 5 DBs, 7 on the line. Snap, Jackson, Lawson 1, and that is going to be picked off. Julian Blackman. Julian Blackman slides down at the 10-yard line to finish it off.
13: Number 3.
21: The Browns persevere against the Bucks and the weather in Tampa. The call on 850 ESPN Cleveland.
23: Browns with Carson Ryan in motion. Play fake to Judkins. Throw back left. Whitehart has it. The 10, the 5. Touchdown. Touchdown. Browns. Deshaun Watson to Blake Whitehart. And the Browns take the lead with 3:51 to go.
13: Number 2.
21: It hurts so good for the Eagles in the final 9 seconds in Nashville. The call on WIP.
22: Hurts is back. Here comes the run. He fires. Touchdown! Darius Cooper! They run that point tomorrow on the right side. And when they come off the ball, somehow they just lose Cooper. And he's in the back of the end zone for the touchdown.
21: What a play!
13: Number 1.
21: Harrison Butker kicks the Colts out of KC as the Chiefs win in overtime on 96.5 The Fan.
24: These guys work on this all year long. Go signal. Kick is up. The kick by Butker and the kick is good! Good! And for the second straight year, the Chiefs have beaten the Colts in overtime on a Harrison Butker field goal.
17: That was the Sunday night game, then Monday. Who will remember the 21st night of September? Week 2 will wrap up. Rams hosting the Giants.
25: This is a collision here of two teams coming from completely different spots. Not a lot of expectations for the Giants coming into the season with a brand new head coach and a whole entire, you know, new staff. 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As I said repeatedly, we're not going to sit here and make grand conclusions after 1 week of football. But if the Rams start 0-2 as a team that, you know, is the prohibitive Super Bowl favorite, particularly in that division, could be very difficult for them to climb out of that hole.
17: ESPN's Mark Zeno, ABC ESPN for Monday Night Football. It's ESPN Radio.
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21: Mahomes and the Chiefs look to go 2-0 against the Colts.
27: Mahomes play action. 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
21: Dak and the Cowboys bounce back in their home opener.
27: Prescott fires it into the end zone. Who's got it? Ferguson. Out wrestled the safety.
21: It came down in the last 9 seconds in Nashville.
27: There comes the rush. He fires. Touchdown! Darius Cooper!
21: Plus, the Braves are back on top in the NL East.
27: Five on the right. Way on back. That goes to the wall.
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21: Some 2-0 surprises, some surprising 0-2s as well. SportsCenter All Night, ESPN Radio, the ESPN app, SiriusXM, Channel 80. Another division wrapping up with the end of the baseball regular season in sight. Could be a tough stretch to navigate for a couple of NFL teams without their quarterbacks. One team that got its quarterback back for the start of the season pulls out another one.
13: Colts at Chiefs.
21: It was mid-December. Patrick Mahomes went down with that ACL injury. Made it back, though, in time for week one this season. Kansas City dominated the Broncos last Monday night. Week two, Sunday night, Chiefs-Colts. In a tight one, fourth quarter, Indy down by a touchdown, runs off an
17: 8.5-minute drive. And on play number 13 of that drive,
7: Jones under center. They give it to Taylor, stretching left, falling off a block. Cuts in. He's in for a touchdown. Follow that offensive line left and scores from 5 yards out. Jonathan Taylor with his second rushing touchdown tonight. Touchdown for the Colts. And they are an extra point away from tying the game.
17: 107.5, the Fan. Fourth quarter would end tied at 27. So off to overtime. Chiefs with the opening possession. They get a field goal. Colts answer with a field goal of their own. It's tied back up at 30. Kansas City then gets the ball back with just over 3 minutes to go. And 3 minutes later,
8: go signal. Kick is up. The kick by Butker. And the kick is good! Good! And for the second streak here, the Chiefs have beaten the Colts in overtime on a Harrison Butker field goal. Final score on the last play of the extra period in week two. Kansas City 33, the Colts 30. The Chiefs are 2-0 on the season.
17: 96-5, the Fan. 33-30, the final in overtime for Patrick Mahomes. 97th career quarterback win, tying Tom Brady for the third most wins by a starting quarterback in their first 10 seasons, behind only Peyton Manning and Russell Wilson since 1950, when quarterback starts were first tracked, and Mahomes gets number 97.
9: Guys just were resilient, and we just strained to finish, as EB talks about. You know, it wasn't always pretty. There was times where we didn't execute at a high level, but guys continue to fight, continue to push, and we fought until the very end and found a way to get a win. That's what this league's all about.
17: Mahomes 8-0 in regular season overtime games, longest win streak in overtime games by any starting quarterback since 1974. As for the Colts, their ninth straight loss dating back to last season, longest losing streak since 2011 when they dropped 13 straight. They're 0-2 to start this year, Coach Shane Steichen.
10: I told him, keep your freaking heads up, dude. It's a long-ass season ahead of us, and we're battling like crazy. And that's the message, and we got to continue to grow and learn. And we got a lot of football left. Like I said last week, we're right there. You know, we got to find a way to win at the end. That was one of those games. It's a freaking hard-ass league, and you got to find a way to win these tight games.
17: Colts get a field goal in overtime, but the Chiefs got two field goals in overtime. They get the win. Colts wind up now one of three teams in the division to start 0-2. Jaguars lead the AFC South at 1-1. For the Chiefs, Travis Kelce, 128 yards after catch this season, most in his first two games of a season in his career. Kenneth Walker runs for 117 yards, 369 yards from scrimmage through the first two games of the season. As for Patrick Mahomes, a dozen completions from outside the pocket, most in any game of his career in the NFL, and that's coming off a torn ACL last December. So what do we take away from the Sunday night game? ESPN analyst Tim Hasselbeck.
11: One of the big things is he's back, okay? 15's fine.
12: Yeah.
11: Me included, you know, there's always concern when someone comes off of a major injury. He looked calm. He ran when he needed to run. It doesn't seem like he's uneasy when people are around his feet in the pocket. So that's the biggest thing for Kansas City, period. The next biggest thing is Kenneth Walker's for real. Kenneth Walker is an outstanding back that I think is running better than he ever did in Seattle. I understand he ran well, you know, late in the postseason last year. Obviously had a great Super Bowl.
12: Yeah.
11: But did not have a great season last year.
12: Well, it was him and Charbonnet.
11: Sure,
12: kind of splitting,
11: right.
12: Yeah.
11: He's such a focal, you know, part of, you know, their offense right now, mm-hmm. in terms of what he's doing on just basic runs, but then also how they're throwing him the football. They package two plays to give the ball, you know, he kind of flipped it to him in the flat. That's a packaged play twice in the game that were big conversions. It's really impressive the way he's kind of been integrated in the offense so quickly and the impact that he's had.
17: Chiefs now 2-0 with a couple of primetime wins to start the season. Tim Hasselbeck mentioning their quarterback back from that injury. There are a couple of other teams that will have to try and figure out when they'll get their quarterbacks back.
7: Right to back. Here's Jamie Slips coming out of there. Just tosses it towards the goal line. And I think he got maybe stepped on it. Now he's down on the ground at the 11-yard line. The half is going to end with an incomplete pass.
14: I don't agree with his elbow.
7: And it is Jaden down in a lot of pain at the 13-yard line.
14: Oh, he's hyperextended the elbow again.
7: His
12: He is on.
14: This is the end of that half.
15: He hyperextended that elbow again.
14: Oh, my goodness.
15: He got his foot stepped on by Chris Paul, and he hyperextended his elbow, the left elbow.
14: His game left elbow. Unbelievable.
15: But why not kick the field goal and take the point?
14: Oh, my goodness.
15: You're talking about adding insult to injury. That right there is unacceptable.
17: That was out on a big 100 in Washington. Commanders losing their quarterback. Galaxy's theirs with a milestone afternoon.
7: Prescott back second and seven. Throwing in the end zone. Lamb! Flag down! Catch made! Touchdown! It's two for Lamb, four for Prescott, and Dak Prescott will have thrown more touchdown passes than any Cowboys quarterback in a career ever.
17: He had four on Sunday, the last being number 249 of his career, breaking Tony Romo's franchise record. 105.3, the Fan with the call. Cowboys go on to a 37-20 win over the Commanders on the milestone day for Prescott.
16: I'm blessed, honored. As I've told you earlier in the week, right, records are meant to be broken. It's my time to break this one. Pretty cool to do it against, you know, the team I scored, I threw my first touchdown against, 10 years ago or so. So definitely humbling, something I don't take for granted, the great history of this organization, quarterbacks before me, obviously wearing, to me, the greatest one, right? And so super, super honored, super thankful. God's great. I'm not taking it lightly, but as I told y'all, it's just the beginning. I want to double out a plan to play for a while, so just getting started.
17: Cowboys got a 37-20 win over Washington. Dallas has won five straight matchups when Dak Prescott starts. As for Jaden Daniels, dislocated left elbow on the final play of the first half. ESPN analyst Herm Edwards, certainly familiar with it.
11: Look, he's magical, and they know that. They have the right guy playing quarterback. I will say this, when he was in college and played for me at Arizona State, injury was never an issue. He played. He lined up and played. And he's a little bit bigger than he is now. For me, when he played at Arizona State, and everybody was worried about that when he was in college, it was never a problem. He's just had some bad luck the last couple of years. I mean, it's a shame because when this team has him at quarterback, they got a chance to win. I mean, today, they had a chance to win this game until he left the game, right? I mean, he's that kind of guy. I mean,
25: right.
11: He uplifts the whole franchise. I mean, when he's playing quarterback. And when I saw him go down with the elbow, I'm like, you got to be kidding me. This is your franchise quarterback, and all of a sudden, beside that, you're 0-2, and you've lost two division games. Mm-hmm. The odds of you winning the division are not very good, to be quite honest. I'm just going to state a fact. Now, Coach can't say that. I mean, Coach is going to do what he's got to do to rally his football team. This team will rally, but they're a different offense with Marcus Mariota playing quarterback. I mean, Marcus has a lot of experience. He's very smart. He can get to the checks, but it's going to change now. You don't have the suddenness that Jaden Daniels brings. When you play a quarterback of Jaden Daniels' ilk defensively, you're nervous. You know what you're nervous about? When he drops back and he doesn't get rid of the ball. Because now you're going, okay, what is he about to do? And he can run, he can beat you with his legs, he can beat you with his arm. He plays off schedule.
25: Mm-hmm.
11: Him and
25: Caleb Williams,
11: when you watch those guys play, it's not when they drop back. It's when they drop back and go, uh-oh, he's running. Now what's going to happen? You don't know.
25: Yeah.
11: You're sitting there defensively, and you're going, what are we going to do, boys? You have no idea. And they have arm talent where they can throw the ball anywhere on the field.
17: And Daniels now out for the Commanders after being injured. That dislocated left elbow on the final play of the first half. Non-throwing arm. Of course, he did not return. Commanders lose to Dallas 37-20. Imaging machine's going to be running overtime in the morning because the Bears coming off their week one victory where they dropped 59 points opening a season, but they want to be the highest scoring offense in the NFL. Week two, they lose a key piece of that offense.
7: Take turn, booting to the near side. Caleb with Greengrass at the 10. He goes down inside the 5, awkwardly. He's on his back, and he looks to be in a bit of pain here, Caleb Williams. But he is in absolute pain right now inside the 5.
17: Ultimately, it's a 9-3 loss to the Vikings, ESPN 1000 in Chicago. So Chicago Bears with a 56-point drop-off from week 1 to week 2. Of greater concern, Caleb Williams. 138 yards passing, 42 rushing yards before leaving in the fourth quarter with what the team says is a hamstring issue. ESPN's Kimberly Martin.
12: so many times the Chicago Bears have seen Caleb Williams take a big hit and pop right back up, Roma Dunze said. With Williams, it never seems the play is over. That is, until midway through the fourth quarter of Sunday's game against the Vikings. There was Williams, on the grass, writhing in pain, grabbing his hamstring. Said Adunze, I've never seen him go down like that. The Bears' postgame locker room was filled with disbelief and concern for their quarterback. Head coach Ben Johnson said Williams was in good spirits after the game, but he won't know the extent of the injury until Monday. The tears in Williams' eyes as he was carted off the field signaled the Bears could be without their leader for a while. Adversity is all part of the game, said Jalen Johnson, but we need him, obviously. And Ben Johnson said without hesitation that inclement weather was the story of the day. And on Sunday, the Bears lost more than a divisional game. Now, they could be without their franchise quarterback for the foreseeable future.
17: They'll have imaging in the morning as well. Vikings get the 9-3 win. Vikings scoring no touchdowns in a win against a division opponent for the first time since 1993. SportsCenter All Night, ESPN Radio. Win streak continues for the Seahawks.
18: Lock from the shotgun. Four-man rush. Looks, throws to the back of the end zone. It's caught! Touchdown! Seahawks! Guess who? I'll give you a hint. It starts with J-S-N from 12 yards and an absolute laser to Jackson in the back of the end zone. His third touchdown of the game. He hands the ball to a fan in the back of the end zone, and the Seahawks extend their lead 23-7.
17: Seahawks go on to the win 31-7. Seattle Sports 7:10 a.m., a franchise record 12th. Consecutive victory, passing the 11-game win streak in 2005. Seahawks, 15th reigning Super Bowl champ since 2000, to begin with wins in their first two games. The bar was set high for teams like the Buccaneers, but on Sunday against the Browns,
19: Deshaun Watson takes it at the 19-yard line, turns around, hands the ball to Brad Rogers, and that is it. It was worth the wait.
20: Yes, it was.
19: The Browns go to 1-1. They come to Tampa and knock Baker and the Bucks to 0-2. They win today, 23-19. And it feels good.
17: The Browns with the victory. Game was even delayed at the two-minute warning in the fourth quarter for a couple of hours because of inclement weather. The Browns hang on for the 23-19 win. Baker Mayfield, 182 yards passing, a touchdown and an interception. 0-2 in his career against the Browns.
22: Frustrated because it's close. You know, you can feel it. You can see it. We're moving the ball at times and then just shooting ourselves in the foot. And so it's that makes it more frustrating when you know you're right there. So it's our group is more than capable of handling stuff like this, but we got to really be self-critical, look at the tape, get stuff fixed, and just can't keep making the same mistakes over and over.
17: The Browns trailed 16-6, second double-digit comeback since the start of 2024. Buccaneers 0-11 against the spread since their Week 9 bye last season. SportsCenter All Night, ESPN Radio to baseball. Another division's been clinched.
21: 1-2. Get him, swinging strike three. And the Braves are division champions in 2026. Back on April the 8th, it was the day after Walt Weiss tackled Jorge Soler in Anaheim in the bench-clearing brawl. And the Braves took first place that day, wrestling it away from everybody else. And they did not let it go the rest of the way. And they are champions in the East for the seventh time in the last 9 years.
17: 4-2 win over the Astros. 680 the fan. Braves clinching the East for the first time since 2023. The loss by the Astros officially puts the Red Sox into the postseason. Boston losing to the Rays 5-1, but Boston is in the postseason. Fourth team in the World Series era to make the postseason after being 14 games or more under 500 during the season. White Sox, an 8-1 win over the Tigers, taking 3-4 in the series. Chicago still trails Cleveland in the division, three games ahead of the Blue Jays and Astros for the third wild card spot. As for those Guardians,
21: again he awaits the 0-2. Here it comes. A swing! Cleveland gets a 1-0 shutout win. They sweep. beat the A's. They stay in first place, winning their fifth consecutive game. And now six remain, starting on Tuesday night at Fenway.
17: Tom Hamilton, WTAM, Guardians' fifth straight win, longest active streak in Major League Baseball. Also a milestone hit on the diamond. That's next. Sports Center All Night at ESPN Radio.
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0: and are in the win column for the 98th time this year. Their most wins in a single season in franchise history. They retain the best record in baseball and the driver's seat for the number one overall record going into the postseason.
17: Mike Cousins with the call right here on ESPN Radio. 3-0, the shutout win for the Brewers over the Orioles. 98 wins for the Brewers. Dodgers with their 96th win, a 3-1 win over the Giants. 10-game home win streak for L.A.
5: There's the snap. Levitt wants to throw. Fires. It's batted up in the air and intercepted. It's picked off.
6: Really proud of our guys and our coaches. Really happy for our fans that no player, no person is bigger than anybody else. And the trajectory is up, and that's where it's going to continue to go.
17: Latest AP poll has Texas still number one, second straight week, followed by Georgia, Notre Dame, and Ole Miss, which moves up to number four after the win at home over LSU. What do we learn this weekend? ESPN's Heather Dinich.
8: I learned that Ole Miss's playoff hopes absolutely skyrocketed after the games last night. I bumped them up to number two in my latest playoff projection. If the playoff were today, behind Texas, and the strength of record metric lined up with that, with Texas number one still and Ole Miss number two. And I think that that's really important because both Ole Miss and LSU have really tough schedules down the stretch, but LSU's playoff chances dropped to 27%. And when you look at what they have on the rest of their schedule, Alabama, Texas, Tennessee, it's still a double-edged sword because you can totally win those games and impress the College Football Playoff Selection Committee. But right now, ESPN's FPI projects LSU will lose all three of those games.
17: It's going to get interesting as we go down the stretch. Back to the NFL, Broncos and Jaguars.
19: First and goal at the three for Denver. Nick's under center. Jumbo package in. Motioning is Atkins. They'll hand it off. Behind the right side. Hit the end zone. Touchdown.
17: Broncos with a come-from-behind win over the Jags 20-13. Heard it on ESPN Radio. Roxy Bernstein.
19: All right, Jay, the Denver Broncos, they had their backs against the wall. They were down at halftime. Their offense for the first six quarters of the season, Harry, was inept. They couldn't move the football. They couldn't put points on the board. That changed in the second half. What was different in the second half today against Jacksonville for Denver?
9: Well, we started to see consistency from this offense, and it's something that we didn't see in the first half today, nor did we see in the first ball game on Monday Night Football versus the Kansas City Chiefs. I really thought offensive play caller Davis Webb, who came into this ball game with a lot of heat on his shoulders, I thought he really settled in as a play caller in that second half. But it's also, you get your playmakers to football. You know, you had a big pass interference call that Courtland Sutton was able to draw. I love them throwing the go route to him in the end zone on that play. Now you get the ball first and goal inside the five-yard line. But gosh, Jalen Waddle, the new acquisition that you gave up a first-round, third-round, and a fourth-round draft pick for, 8 receptions for 138 yards. Just find a way to get it into his hands. He's going to do the rest. And when they needed him the most on 3rd-and-3, he ran a stutter and go. And my goodness, my mouth dropped instantly because the defender that was guarding him fell down out of bounds. But that's why you go acquire a guy like that, because that basically told me the mindset of the front office, the mindset of Sean Payton as the head coach, is that we're one player away from getting to where we want to be, and that's the Super Bowl. So you have to make sure you feature that guy and get him the football early and often.
19: Almost 400 yards of total offense for Denver, and Bo Nix settled in the second half, and he looked sharp and made some big plays when Denver needed him.
9: So it was the decision-making, and also not having the boneheaded play that we've seen in the first half, throwing an interception in the red zone, taking points off the board. But we've seen him controlling things at the line of scrimmage. And I'll tell you, for teams that are going to play the Denver Broncos moving forward, if you're going to play man coverage versus Bo Nix, then go ahead and chalk it up and throw in your hat. He's outstanding versus man coverage. And we've seen that today in this ballgame, especially in the second half. But you also had his guys making plays. And, Roxy, I'll finish with this when it comes to the Denver Broncos. You don't know when your moment's going to come. So for people like Atkins at the tight end position and Jonah Coleman at the running back position, you don't know when your number's going to be called. But you want to go out here and display every single opportunity that you get to your teammates that you can be trusted and counted on. Those two guys today, although they didn't have the eye-popping, outstanding numbers, when their numbers were called, they stepped up and made the plays necessary.
17: And the Broncos get the 20-13 win over the Jags, their sixth win after trailing by double digits under Sean Payton. Certainly a tough Sunday for Chicago. That's next. SportsCenter All Night continues. It's ESPN Radio.
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17: Turns out to be a rough day from Chicago athletes. Cubs beating the Reds in Cincinnati. PCA home run number 45, but Alex Bregman leaves the game after being hit in the face by a foul ball while he was standing in the on-deck circle. Then there's the Bears.
31: Big turn, booting to the near side. Caleb with green grass at the 10. He goes down inside the 5, awkwardly. He's on his back and looks to be in a bit of pain here. Caleb Williams, but he is in absolute pain right now inside the 5.
17: Bears want to be the highest scoring offense in the NFL, but the Cubs outscore them on Sunday. And Chicago loses Caleb Williams to a hamstring injury in their 9-3 loss to the Vikings. Caleb Williams leaving in the fourth quarter with that injury. The team says there'll be more imaging this morning. If they need to ride with backup quarterback Tyson Bagent, what's the confidence level there? ESPN Bears reporter Courtney Cronin.
1: There's a reason that they gave him that two-year, $10 million contract extension last offseason. Like, he can operate Ben's offense at a really high level. And even in the late part of this game, if there's all this chaos, Caleb going out, Tyson coming in, it still felt like they had a chance to win, which with this team, that's the carryover effect from all of the fourth quarter comebacks that they had last year. And had it not been for an off-target pass to Colson Loveland, outside of that, and then there's a sack on the last play after they put a second back on the clock, he gets, you know, hit from his blind side. Tyson had this team in a position to win this game. So the confidence is high. Everybody I spoke to in the locker room was talking about Tyson gets reps with the, you know, with the top receivers. He's working with Garrett Bradbury, the starting center. He's been in this offense for as long as Caleb Williams has, and he's been with this organization now since 2022. He's a capable backup. They like him in this offense, clearly, to make him QB2 all these years and to keep him around. And even this offseason, there was, you know, a little bit of trade talk about him, going around his name for a little bit because of, you know, how the other people in the league view him. So I think he's in a good position if he has to go this week or if he has to play in the short term, that he can execute what Ben's offense is going to be. And it's not like you have two different quarterbacks or two different skill sets in the way that they play the game. Like, this offense is tailored to Caleb Williams, but in that, Tyson Bagent can execute a lot of what is asked of Williams too.
17: Bears and Eagles, the Monday night matchup for week 3 of the season. So the Bears keeping their fingers crossed for their starting quarterback. Ditto for Washington.
2: Wipes it back. Here's Jamie Slips coming out of there. Just tosses it towards the goal line. And I think he got maybe stepped on it. Now he's down on the ground at the 11-yard line. The half is going to end with an incomplete pass.
4: I don't
18: his agree. Elbow,
4: I don't agree.
18: His elbow.
2: And it is Jaden down in a lot of pain at the 13-yard line.
4: Oh, his hyperextended the elbow again.
2: Oh, my goodness.
17: Big 100 in Washington as the Commanders lose to the Cowboys 37-20, and they lose Jaden Daniels on the final play of the first half, dislocated left elbow. Earlier on ESPN Radio are Adam Kaufman and Mark Zeno with Washington looking at a backup quarterback.
20: This is catastrophic. I mean, look, Marcus Mariota is a serviceable backup at best. This is not a guy that at this point in his career you can trust to play 5, 6, 7, 8 games with you and expect to win more than lose. That's just the reality of where Washington is.
21: Marcus Mariota, we saw quite a bit last year, and obviously, in a very general sense, it did not look good. He's a backup quarterback for a reason. Last year, we saw him for 11 games, 8 starts, he goes 2-6. The thing that I think does get a little overlooked, who's the better option? Clearly, it's Jaden Daniels, if healthy. But Daniels wasn't very good in his sophomore NFL season either. It was nothing, Mark, like we saw during his standout rookie year. You know, obviously, the top quarterback among the first-year players, all of that. Last year was a real step backward. Coming into this season, for Washington, it all kept coming back to Jaden Daniels. And do you see first-year Jaden Daniels or second-year Jaden Daniels? And the early returns on this season, not exactly inspiring in terms of his play on the field. So, honestly, while you feel for the guy, while you hate it, I'm not sure the results with Mariota are going to be all that much different.
17: Commanders losing to Dallas in week 2, 37-20. Washington 0-2 with 2 division losses after the loss to Philadelphia a week ago, their first 0-2 start since 2019. Speaking of teams in that division, SportsCenter All Night, ESPN Radio.
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5: Jalen has Shipley to his left. He's in shotgun formation. He takes the snap, looks in his eyes to the end zone, and it is intercepted! Amani Hunter, 30, 40, 50, 40, 30, cuts it back again, 15, 10, and he's tackled at the 10.
22: Hurts, this is a long count. Hurts, takes it.
0: gets it off inside. He gets it to Benson, and he throws for the touchdown.
6: Hurts. Calling for the football. He's back. He's looking. He's still looking. He starts to run. He is firing.
0: Complete touchdown. It's Devontae Smith. 22 yards. Hands under center. He takes the handoff. He goes from the bootleg to the left.
6: Oh, whoa.
0: Stretch it to the end zone. Dive.
6: Go.
0: Dive.
6: Go.
0: It's a tight touchdown.
6: Hurts. Calling for the snap. He's back. He's looking. He steps up. He is looking for Devontae Smith, and it's intercepted. Intercepted at the 18-yard line. His second interception of the game. But the snap good hold. Fly kicks it through there, and the Titans have the lead. 20-17 with 1:56 to go in the game. Hurts is back. Here comes the rush. He fires.
0: Touchdown! Darius Cooper!
6: Cooper,
0: and he's in the back of the end zone for the touchdown.
6: What a play!
0: There's Moore. He's back. He's looking. He steps up. He throws the ball. Incomplete. Zeroes on the clock. The Eagles escape. The Eagles escape. A brilliant come-from-behind spiral minute engineered by Jalen Hurts.
8: Everything mattered in that game with the Heat and the way we handled everything. You don't need one of those things, or one department's not quite where they need to be, or whatever. Even just one thing, and the attention to detail by the entire organization was outstanding.
9: We're going to get better every week. We're going to find more consistency every week. We're going to be better at executing every week. And I've got a lot of faith in the group we have.
17: Titans are 0-2 for a third straight season. Eagles get their first road win over the Titans since they moved to Tennessee in 1997. Eagles 2-0 in four of the last five seasons. They made the playoffs in each of the last three seasons. They started 2-0. Sports Center all night, ESPN Radio. At MetLife, Packers and Jets, they went to overtime.
0: Trey Smack from 26 yards away to try to win in overtime. Kick on the way. It is perfect. And the Green Bay Packers snap that pesky six-game losing streak. They defeat the Jets 20-17 in overtime here in the New York home opener.
17: That six-game losing streak was the franchise's longest since a seven-game losing streak to start the 1990s. Packers, a 20-17 win after trailing 17-7 in the fourth quarter. Packers committed 14 accepted penalties and won. You heard the game here on ESPN Radio. Steve Levy, Sal Palantonio had the call for us. Back to the Meadowlands. Steve?
18: Jay, thank you. This was not a pretty football game, but it will look gorgeous in the standings as the Green Bay Packers are able to even their record at 1-1 and get the awful taste out of their mouth of blowing that big lead to Minnesota last week. Although I'm not sure, Sal, Green Bay will feel great about their effort today other than winning the football game.
19: Well, they won an important game on the road. It's hard to win on the road when you lose two big offensive players a minute into the game. So that was significant. Also, you had 14 penalties in the game. You lose two offensive players, and you manage to survive. So I think they will feel somewhat good within their division. Unfortunately, it looks like Caleb Williams, quarterback of Chicago Bears, has a significant injury. The Bears are

0: 19. It may be the catch of the year. That's next. 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
0: 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WNBA Aces 98-77 win over the Storm. They've won 5 straight. Liberty pound the tempo 106-69. Liberty 2 games behind the Dream for the 4 seed in the WNBA playoffs. Sparks beat the Fire as they unveil the statue of Lisa Leslie outside crypto.com on Sunday. Baseball, Phillies, a 7-2 win over the Mets. Phillies 4 games ahead of the Diamondbacks for the 3rd National League wild card spot. Sunday also marking the final broadcast for longtime Mets announcer Howie Rose.
22: You know, we've known each other a long, long time. And whether we've met personally or not, it feels as though we're on a first-name basis with each other, right? We've been together in the car, at the beach, enjoying a backyard barbecue, maybe even under the covers if you tried to hide your radio or smartphone from mom and dad during those West Coast games. But most importantly, we shared some time bonding over the exploits of the team we love, the New York Mets.
0: Mets losing on Sunday to the Phillies. Back to the NFL, there are eight teams that are 2-0. Raiders are one of them. 26-14 win over the Chargers. Raiders are 2-0 for the first time since 2021. Kirk Cousins has six touchdown passes this season. Niners are also 2-0. They score on their first five drives of the game for the first time in the last 45 seasons. They beat the Dolphins 35-13. Then there's the Bengals.
3: The Bengals have it at the 32 of Houston. 3:37 left in the half. Shotgun snap. Burrow from the pocket. Fires deep downfield. Jamar Chase trying to make the catch near the pylon. He's got it. Touchdown!
0: Impressive catch. ESPN 15:30. Bengals go to 2-0 in consecutive seasons. First time they've done that since 2014-2015. Bengals a 20-6 win over the Texans. Jamar Chase, seven catches. Two touchdowns, including that impressive 32-yard catch.
18: Jamar, take me through that touchdown catch. How?
4: Yeah, I've just seen a video in the locker room. A lot of body control went into that. Just keep my eyes on the prize at the end of the day, making sure I could come down with that catch.
18: Okay, you oversimplified. It was like there was a lot of fighting going on.
4: It was, but I mean, it was just like it's a lot of body control going on. I didn't even know I was about to fall until I seen the video, you know what I'm saying? So body control, hand-eye coordination, and just being disciplined.
0: 55th touchdown catch of his career. Bengals get the win 20-6 over the Texans. Mark Robbins, top sounds from Sunday.
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20: 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Are you ready to say?
6: Number 5.
23: Hello, Jay. Pleasure to be working with you. The Seahawks are 2-0 thanks to Jackson Smith and Jigba's receiving hat trick. The call on Seattle Sports 7:10 a.m.
24: Block from the shotgun. Four-man rush. Looks, throws to the back of the end zone. It's caught! Touchdown! Seahawks! Yes! Who? I'll give you a hint. It starts with J-S-N from 12 yards and an absolute laser to Jackson in the back of the end zone. His third touchdown of the game.
6: Number 4.
23: The Saints march into Baltimore and stun the Ravens on WWL in New Orleans.
24: Saints have 5 DBs, 7 on the line. Snap, Jackson, Lawson one, and that is going to be picked off. Julian Blackman. Julian Blackman slides down at the 10-yard line to finish it off.
6: Number 3.
23: The Browns persevere against the Bucks and the weather in Tampa. The call on 850 ESPN Cleveland.
25: Browns with Carson Ryan in motion. Play fake to Judkins. Throwback left. Whitehart has it. The 10, the 5. Touchdown. Touchdown. Browns. Deshaun Watson. The blank Whitehart. And the Browns take the lead with 3:51 to go.
6: Number 2.
23: It hurts so good for the Eagles in the final 9 seconds in Nashville. The call on WIP.
24: Hurts is back. Here comes the run. He fires.
20: Touchdown! Darius Cooper!
24: They run that blank arrow on the right side. And when they come off the ball, somehow they just lose Cooper. And he's in the back of the end zone for the touchdown.
20: What a play!
6: Number 1.
23: Harrison Butker kicks the Colts out of KC as the Chiefs win in overtime on 96.5 The Fan.
26: These guys work on this all year long. Go signal. Kick is up. The kick by Butker, and the kick is good! Good! And for the second straight year, the Chiefs have beaten the Colts in overtime on a Harrison Butker field goal.
0: That was the Sunday night game, then Monday. Who will remember the 21st night of September? Week 2 will wrap up. Rams hosting the Giants.
27: This is a collision here of two teams coming from completely different spots. Not a lot of expectations for the Giants coming into the season with a brand new head coach and a whole entire, you know, new staff. But they look like they were, you know, one of the better teams in the NFC through 1 week. As I said repeatedly, we're not going to sit here and make grand grand conclusions after 1 week of football, but if the Rams start 0-2 as a team that, you know, is the prohibitive Super Bowl favorite, particularly in that division, could be very difficult for them to climb out of that hole.
0: ESPN's Mark Zeno, ABC ESPN for Monday Night Football. 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
0: Mahomes and the Chiefs look to go 2-0 against the Colts.
30: 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Touchdown, Xavier Worthy.
0: Dak and the Cowboys bounce back in their home opener.
31: Prescott fires it into the end zone. Who's got it? Ferguson.
0: It came down in the last 9 seconds in Nashville.
31: There comes the rush. He fires. Touchdown! Darius Cooper!
0: Plus, the Braves are back on top in the NL East.
31: By on a right, way on back. That goes to the wall, and he took it deep downtown.
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0: Some 2-0 surprises, some surprising 0-2s as well. Sports Center all night, ESPN Radio, the ESPN app, Sirius XM, Channel 80. Another division wrapping up with the end of the baseball regular season in sight. Could be a tough stretch to navigate for a couple of NFL teams without their quarterbacks. One team that got its quarterback back for the start of the season pulls out another one.
3: Colts at Chiefs.
0: It was mid-December. Patrick Mahomes went down with that ACL injury. Made it back, though, in time for week one this season. Kansas City dominated the Broncos last Monday night. Week two, Sunday night, Chiefs-Colts in a tight one. Fourth quarter, Indy down by a touchdown, runs off an 8.5-minute drive. And on play number 13 of that drive,
4: Jones under center. They give it to Taylor, stretching left, falling off a block, cuts in, he's in for a touchdown! Oh, that offensive line left, and scores from 5 yards out. Jonathan Taylor with his second rushing touchdown tonight. Touchdown for the Colts, and they are an extra point away from tying the game.
0: 107.5, the fan, fourth quarter would end tied at 27. So off to overtime. Chiefs with the opening possession, they get a field goal. Colts answer with a field goal of their own. It's tied back up at 30. Kansas City then gets the ball back with just over 3 minutes to go. And 3 minutes later,
7: go signal. Kick is up. The kick by Butker. And the kick is good! Good! And for the second straight year, the Chiefs have beaten the Colts in overtime on a Harrison Butker field goal. Final score on the last play of the extra period in week two. Kansas City 33, the Colts 30. The Chiefs are 2-0 on the season.
0: 96-5, the fan. 33-30, the final in overtime for Patrick Mahomes. 97th career quarterback win, tying Tom Brady for the third most wins by a starting quarterback in their first 10 seasons, behind only Peyton Manning and Russell Wilson since 1950, when quarterback starts were first tracked, and Mahomes gets number 97.
13: Guys just were resilient, and we just strained to finish, as EB talks about. You know, it wasn't always pretty. There was times where we didn't execute at a high level, but guys continue to fight, continue to push, and we fought until the very end and found a way to get a win. That's what this league's all about.
0: Mahomes 8-0 in regular season overtime games, longest win streak in overtime games by any starting quarterback since 1974. As for the Colts, their ninth straight loss dating back to last season, longest losing streak since 2011 when they dropped 13 straight. They're 0-2 to start this year, Coach Shane Steichen.
14: I told him, keep your freaking heads up, dude. It's a long-ass season ahead of us, and we're battling like crazy. And that's the message, and we got to continue to grow and learn. And we got a lot of football left. Like I said last week, we're right there. You know, we got to find a way to win at the end. That was one of those games. It's a freaking hard-ass league, and you got to find a way to win these tight games.
0: Colts get a field goal in overtime, but the Chiefs got two field goals in overtime. They get the win. Colts wind up now one of three teams in the division to start 0-2. Jaguars lead the AFC South of 1-1. For the Chiefs, Travis Kelce, 128 yards after catch this season, most in his first two games of a season in his career. Kenneth Walker runs for 117 yards, 369 yards from scrimmage through the first two games of the season. As for Patrick Mahomes, a dozen completions from outside the pocket, most in any game of his career in the NFL, and that's coming off a torn ACL last December. So what do we take away from the Sunday night game? ESPN analyst Tim Hasselbeck.
15: One of the big things is he's back, okay? 15's fine.
16: Yeah.
15: So, you know, me included, you know, there's always concern when someone comes off of a major injury. He looked calm. He ran when he needed to run. It doesn't seem like he's uneasy when people are around his feet in the pocket. So that's the biggest thing for Kansas City, period. The next biggest thing is Kenneth Walker's for real. Kenneth Walker is an outstanding back that I think is running better than he ever did in Seattle. I understand he ran well, you know, late in the postseason last year. Obviously had a great Super Bowl.
16: Yeah.
15: But did not have a great season last year.
16: Well, it was him and Charbonnet. They were
15: sure,
16: kind of splitting,
15: right.
16: Yeah.
15: But he was, I mean, he's such a focal, you know, part of, you know, their offense right now, mm-hmm. in terms of what he's doing on just basic runs, but then also how they're throwing him the football. They package two plays to give the ball, you know, he kind of flipped it to him in the flat. That's a package play twice in the game that were big conversions. It's really impressive the way he's kind of been integrated in the offense so quickly and the impact that he's had.
0: Chiefs now 2-0 with a couple of primetime wins to start the season. Tim Hasselbeck mentioning their quarterback back from that injury. There are a couple of other teams that will have to try and figure out when they'll get their quarterbacks back.
6: Lights the back. Here's Jamie Slips coming out of there. Just tosses it towards the goal line. And I think he got maybe stepped on it. Now he's down on the ground at the 11-yard line. The half is going to end with an incomplete pass.
16: I don't
17: his elbow, dude.
16: I don't agree.
17: His elbow.
6: And it is Jaden down in a lot of pain at the 13-yard line.
16: Oh, his hyperextended the elbow again.
6: This is the end of that half.
16: He hyperextended the elbow again.
6: Oh, my goodness.
16: He got his foot stepped on by Chris Paul, and he hyperextended his elbow, the left elbow.
6: The same left elbow. Unbelievable.
16: But why not kick the field goal and take the point?
6: Oh, my goodness.
16: You're talking about adding insult to injury. That right there is unacceptable.
0: So it's on a big 100 in Washington. Commanders losing their quarterback. Dallas sees theirs with a milestone afternoon.
6: Prescott back 2nd and 7. Throwing in the end zone. Lamb! Catch made! Touchdown! It's 2 for Lamb, 4 for Prescott, and Dak Prescott will have thrown more touchdown passes than any Cowboys quarterback in a career ever.
0: He had 4 on Sunday, the last being number 249 of his career, breaking Tony Romo's franchise record. 105.3, the Fan with the call. Cowboys go on to a 37-20 win over the Commanders on the milestone day for Prescott.
18: I'm blessed, honored. As I've told you earlier in the week, right, records are meant to be broken. This is my time to break this one. Pretty cool to do it against, you know, the team. I threw my first touchdown against, 10 years ago or so. So definitely humbling, something I don't take for granted, the great history of this organization, quarterbacks before me, obviously wearing, to me, the greatest one, right? And so super, super honored, super thankful. God's great. I'm not taking it lightly, but as I told y'all, it's just the beginning. I want to double it. I plan to play for a while, so just getting started.
0: Cowboys got a 37-20 win over Washington. Dallas has won 5 straight matchups when Dak Prescott starts. As for Jaden Daniels, dislocated left elbow on the final play of the first half. ESPN analyst Herm Edwards, certainly familiar with it.
19: Look, he's magical, and they know that. They have the right guy playing quarterback. I will say this, when he was in college and played for me at Arizona State, injury was never an issue. He played. He lined up and played. And he's a little bit bigger than he is now for me when he played at Arizona State. And everybody was worried about that when he was in college. It was never a problem. He's just had some bad luck the last couple of years. I mean, it's a shame because when this team has him at quarterback, they got a chance to win. I mean, today, they had a chance to win this game until he left the game, right? I mean, he's that kind of guy.
0: Right.
19: He uplifts the whole franchise. I mean, when he's playing quarterback. And when I saw him go down with the elbow, I'm like, you got to be kidding me. This is your franchise quarterback, and all of a sudden, beside that, you're 0-2, and you've lost 2 division games. The odds of you winning the division are not very good, to be quite honest. I'm just going to state the fact. Now, coach can't say that. I mean, coach is going to do what he's got to do to rally his football team. This team will rally, but they're a different offense with Marcus Mariota playing quarterback. I mean, Marcus has a lot of experience. He's very smart. He can get to the checks, but it's going to change now. You don't have the suddenness that Jaden Daniels brings. When you play a quarterback of Jaden Daniels' ilk defensively, you're nervous. You know what you're nervous about? When he drops back and he doesn't get rid of the ball. Because now you're going, okay, what is he about to do? And he can run, he can beat you with his legs, he can beat you with his arm. He plays off schedule.
0: Mm-hmm.
19: Him and
17: Caleb Williams,
19: when you watch those guys play, it's not when they drop back, it's when they drop back and go, uh-oh, he's running. Now what's going to happen? You don't know.
17: Yeah.
19: You're sitting there defensively and you're going, what are we going to do, boys? You have no idea. And they have arm talent where they can throw the ball anywhere on the field.
0: And Daniel's now out for the Commanders after being injured, that dislocated left elbow on the final play of the first half, non-throwing arm. Of course, he did not return. Commanders lose to Dallas 37-20. Imaging machine's going to be running overtime in the morning because the Bears coming off their week 1 victory where they dropped 59 points opening a season where they want to be the highest scoring offense in the NFL. Week 2, they lose a key piece of that offense.
2: Fake turn, booting to the near side. Caleb with green grass at the 10. He goes down inside the 5 awkwardly. He's on his back and looks to be in a bit of pain here. Caleb Williams, but he is in absolute pain right now inside the 5.
0: Ultimately, it's a 9-3 loss to the Vikings, ESPN 1000 in Chicago. So Chicago Bears with a 56-point drop-off from week 1 to week 2. Of greater concern, Caleb Williams. 138 yards passing, 42 rushing yards before leaving in the fourth quarter with what the team says is a hamstring issue. ESPN's Kimberly Martin.
5: So many times the Chicago Bears have seen Caleb Williams take a big hit and pop right back up, Roma Dunze said. With Williams, it never seems the play is over. That is, until midway through the fourth quarter of Sunday's game against the Vikings. There was Williams, on the grass, writhing in pain, grabbing his hamstring. Said Adunze, I've never seen him go down like that. The Bears' postgame locker room was filled with disbelief and concern for their quarterback. Head coach Ben Johnson said Williams was in good spirits after the game, but he won't know the extent of the injury until Monday. The tears in Williams' eyes as he was carted off the field signaled the Bears could be without their leader for a while. Adversity is all part of the game, said Jalen Johnson, but we need him. Obviously. And Ben Johnson said without hesitation that inclement weather was the story of the day. And on Sunday, the Bears lost more than a divisional game. Now, they could be without their franchise quarterback for the foreseeable future.
0: They'll have imaging in the morning as well. Vikings get the 9-3 win. Vikings scoring no touchdowns in a win against a division opponent for the first time since 1993. SportsCenter all night. ESPN Radio. Win streak continues for the Seahawks.
8: Lock from the shotgun. Four-man rush. Looks, throws to the back of the end zone. It's caught! Touchdown! Seahawks! Guess who? I'll give you a hint. It starts with J-S-N from 12 yards and an absolute laser to Jackson in the back of the end zone. His third touchdown of the game. He hands the ball to a fan in the back of the end zone, and the Seahawks extend their lead 23-7.
0: Seahawks go on to the win 31-7. Seattle Sports 7:10 a.m., a franchise record 12th. Consecutive victory, passing the 11-game win streak in 2005. Seahawks, 15th reigning Super Bowl champs since 2000 to begin with wins in their first two games. The bar was set high for teams like the Buccaneers, but on Sunday against the Browns,
10: Deshaun Watson takes the knee at the 19-yard line, turns around, hands the ball to Brad Rogers, and that is it. It was worth the wait. Yes, it was. The Browns go to 1-1. They come to Tampa and knock Baker and the Bucks to 0-2. They win today, 23-19. And it feels good.
0: The Browns with the victory. Game was even delayed at the two-minute warning in the fourth quarter for a couple of hours because of inclement weather. The Browns hang on for the 23-19 win. Baker Mayfield, 182 yards passing, a touchdown and an interception. 0-2 in his career against the Browns.
20: Frustrated because it's close. You know, you can feel it. You can see it. We're moving the ball at times and then just shooting ourselves in the foot. And so it's that makes it more frustrating when you know you're right there. So it's our group is more than capable of handling stuff like this, but we got to really be self-critical, look at the tape, get stuff fixed, and just can't keep making the same mistakes over and over.
0: The Browns trailed 16-6, second double-digit comeback since the start of 2024. Buccaneers 0-11 against the spread since their Week 9 bye last season. SportsCenter all night, ESPN Radio to baseball. Another division's been clinched.
31: 1-2. Get him swinging, strike three. And the Braves are division champions in 2026. Back on April the 8th, it was the day after Walt Weiss tackled Jorge Soler in Anaheim in the bench-clearing brawl. And the Braves took first place that day, wrestling it away from everybody else. And they did not let it go the rest of the way.
0: and they are champions in the East for the seventh time in the last 9 years. 4-2 win over the Astros. 6-80 the fan. Braves clinching the East for the first time since 2023. The loss by the Astros officially puts the Red Sox into the postseason. Boston losing to the Rays 5-1, but Boston is in the postseason. Fourth team in the World Series era to make the postseason after being 14 games or more under 500 during the season. White Sox, an 8-1 win over the Tigers, taking 3-4 in the series. Chicago still trails Cleveland in the division, three games ahead of the Blue Jays and Astros for the third wild card spot. As for those Guardians,
9: again he awaits the 0-2. Here it comes. A swing! Shutout win. They sweep the A's. They stay in first place, winning their fifth consecutive game. And now six remain, starting on Tuesday night at Fenway.
0: Tom Hamilton, WTAM, Guardians' fifth straight win, longest active streak in Major League Baseball. Also a milestone hit on the diamond. That's next. 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
10: For the Baltimore Orioles, and are in the win column for the 98th time this year, their most wins in a single season in franchise history. They retain the best record in baseball and the driver's seat for the number one overall record going into the postseason.
0: Mike Cousins with the call right here on ESPN Radio. 3-0, the shutout win for the Brewers over the Orioles. 98 wins for the Brewers. Dodgers with their 96th win, a 3-1 win over the Giants. 10-game home win streak for L.A.
3: There's the snap. Levitt wants to throw, fires, it's batted up in the air, and intercepted! It's picked off!
4: Really proud of our guys and our coaches. Really happy for our fans that no player, no person is bigger than anybody else. And the trajectory is up, and that's where it's going to continue to go.
0: Latest AP poll has Texas still number one, second straight week, followed by Georgia, Notre Dame, and Ole Miss, which moves up to number four after the win at home over LSU. What do we learn this weekend? ESPN's Heather Dinich.
6: I learned that Ole Miss's playoff hopes absolutely skyrocketed. After the games last night, I bumped them up to number two in my latest playoff projection. If the playoff were today, behind Texas, and the strength of record metric lined up with that, with Texas number one still and Ole Miss number two. And I think that that's really important because both Ole Miss and LSU have really tough schedules down the stretch, but LSU's playoff chances dropped to 27%. And when you look at what they have on the rest of their schedule, Alabama, Texas, Tennessee, it's still a double-edged sword because you can totally win those games and impress the College Football Playoff Selection Committee, but right now ESPN's FPI projects LSU will lose all three of those games.
0: It's going to get interesting as we go down the stretch. Back to the NFL, Broncos and Jaguars.
10: First and goal at the three for Denver. Nick's under center. Jumbo package in. Motioning with Atkins. They'll hand it off. Behind the right side. Hit the end zone. Touchdown.
0: Broncos with the come from behind win over the Jags 20-13. Heard it on ESPN Radio. Roxy Bernstein.
10: All right, Jay, the Denver Broncos, they had their backs against the wall. They were down at halftime. Their offense for the first six quarters of the season, Harry, was inept. They couldn't move the football. They couldn't put points on the board. That changed in the second half. What was different in the second half today against Jacksonville for Denver?
7: Well, we started to see consistency from this offense, and it's something that we didn't see in the first half today, nor did we see in the first ball game on Monday Night Football versus the Kansas City Chiefs. I really thought offensive play caller Davis Webb, who came into this ball game with a lot of heat on his shoulders, I thought he really settled in as a play caller in that second half. But it's also, you get your playmakers to football. You know, you had a big pass interference call that Courtland Sutton was able to draw. I love them throwing the go route to him in the end zone on that play. Now you get the ball first and goal inside the five-yard line. But gosh, Jalen Waddle, the new acquisition that you gave up a first-round, third-round, and a fourth-round draft pick for, eight receptions for 138 yards. Just find a way to get it into his hands. He's going to do the rest. And when they needed him the most on third and three, he ran a stutter and go. And my goodness, my mouth dropped instantly because the defender that was guarding him fell down out of bounds. But that's why you go acquire a guy like that, because that basically told me the mindset of the front office, the mindset of Sean Payton as the head coach, is that we're one player away from getting to where we want to be, and that's the Super Bowl. So you have to make sure you feature that guy and get him the football early and often.
10: Almost 400 yards of total offense for Denver, and Bo Nix settled in the second half, and he looked sharp and made some big plays when Denver needed him.
7: So it was the decision-making, and also not having the boneheaded play that we've seen in the first half, throwing an interception in the red zone, taking points off the board. But we've seen him controlling things at the line of scrimmage. And I'll tell you, for teams that are going to play the Denver Broncos moving forward, if you're going to play man coverage versus Bo Nix, then go ahead and chalk it up and throw in your hat. He's outstanding versus man coverage. And we've seen that today in this ballgame, especially in the second half. But you also had his guys making plays. And, Roxy, I'll finish with this when it comes to the Denver Broncos. You don't know when your moment's going to come. So for people like Atkins at the tight end position and Jonah Coleman at the running back position, you don't know when your number's going to be called. But you want to go out here and display every single opportunity that you get to your teammates that you can be trusted and counted on. Those two guys today, although they didn't have the eye-popping, outstanding numbers, when their numbers were called, they stepped up and made the plays necessary.
0: The Broncos get the 20-13 win over the Jags, their sixth win after trailing by double digits under Sean Payton. Certainly a tough Sunday for Chicago. That's next. 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
0: Sunday turns out to be a rough day for some Chicago athletes. Cubs beating the Reds in Cincinnati. PCA home run number 45. But Alex Bregman leaves the game after being hit in the face by a foul ball while he was standing in the on-deck circle. Then there's the Bears.
9: Big turn, booting to the near side. Caleb with green grass at the 10. He goes down inside the 5, awkwardly. He's on his back, and looks to be in a bit of pain here, Caleb Williams. But he is in absolute pain right now inside the 5.
0: Bears want to be the highest scoring offense in the NFL, but the Cubs outscored them on Sunday. And Chicago loses Caleb Williams to a hamstring injury, and their 9-3 loss to the Vikings. Caleb Williams leaving in the fourth quarter with that injury. The team says there'll be more imaging this morning. If they need to ride with backup quarterback Tyson Bagent, what's the confidence level there? ESPN Bears reporter Courtney Cronin.
11: There's a reason that they gave him that two-year, $10 million contract extension last offseason. Like, he can operate Ben's offense at a really high level. And even in the late part of this game, if there's all this chaos, Caleb going out, Tyson coming in, it still felt like they had a chance to win, which with this team, that's the carryover effect from all of the fourth quarter comebacks that they had last year. And had it not been for an off-target pass to Colson Loveland, outside of that, and then there's a sack on the last play after they put a second back on the clock, he gets, you know, hit from his blind side. Tyson had this team in a position to win this game. So the confidence is high. Everybody I spoke to in the locker room was talking about Tyson gets reps with the, you know, with the top receivers. He's working with Garrett Bradbury, the starting center. He's been in this offense for as long as Caleb Williams has, and he's been with this organization now since 2022. He's a capable backup. They like him in this offense, clearly, to make him QB2 all these years and to keep him around. And even this offseason, there was, you know, a little bit of trade talk about him, going around his name for a little bit because of, you know, how the other people in the league view him. So I think he's in a good position if he has to go this week or if he has to play in the short term, that he can execute what Ben's offense is going to be. And it's not like you have two different quarterbacks or two different skill sets in the way that they play the game. Like, this offense is tailored to Caleb Williams, but in that, Tyson Bagent can execute a lot of what is asked of Williams too.
0: Bears and Eagles, the Monday night matchup for week 3 of the season. So the Bears keeping their fingers crossed for their starting quarterback. Ditto for Washington.
12: Wipes the back. Here's Jamie Flips coming out of there. Just tosses it towards the goal line. And I think he got maybe stepped on it. Now he's down on the ground at the 11-yard line. The half is going to end with an incomplete pass.
20: I don't agree. His elbow.
12: And it is Jaden down in a lot of pain at the 13-yard line.
20: Oh, his hyperextended elbow again.
12: Oh, my goodness.
0: 100 in Washington as the Commanders lose to the Cowboys 37-20, and they lose Jaden Daniels on the final play of the first half. Dislocated left elbow. Earlier on ESPN Radio are Adam Kaufman and Mark Zitto with Washington looking at a backup quarterback.
21: This is catastrophic. I mean, look, Marcus Mariota is a serviceable backup at best. This is not a guy that at this point in his career you can trust to play 5, 6, 7, 8 games with you and expect to win more than lose. That's just the reality of where Washington is.
22: Marcus Mariota, we saw quite a bit last year, and obviously, in a very general sense, it did not look good. He's a backup quarterback for a reason. Last year, we saw him for 11 games, 8 starts, he goes 2-6. The thing that I think does get a little overlooked, who's the better option? Clearly, it's Jaden Daniels, if healthy. But Daniels wasn't very good in his sophomore NFL season either. It was nothing, Mark, like we saw during his standout rookie year. You know, obviously, the top quarterback among the first-year players, all of that. Last year was a real step backward. Coming into this season, for Washington, it all kept coming back to Jaden Daniels. And do you see first-year Jaden Daniels or second-year Jaden Daniels? And the early returns on this season, not exactly inspiring in terms of his play on the field. So, honestly, while you feel for the guy, while you hate it, I'm not sure the results with Mariota are going to be all that much different.
0: Commanders losing to Dallas in week two, 37-20. Washington 0-2 with two division losses after the loss to Philadelphia a week ago. Their first 0-2 start since 2019. Speaking of teams in that division, SportsCenter All Night, ESPN Radio.
3: 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Eagles at Titans.
4: Jalen has Shipley to his left. He's in shotgun formation. He takes the snap. Looks in his eyes.
6: To the end zone and it is intercepted. Amani Hunter. 30. 40. 50. 40. 30. Touch it back. Touch it back again. 15. 10. And he's tackled at the 10.
7: Hurts. They do a long count. Hurts. Gets it off inside. He gets it to Benson, and he's through for the touchdown.
10: Hurts. Calling for the football. He's back. He's looking. He's still looking. He starts to run. He is firing.
4: Complete touchdown. It is a Devontae Smith. 22 yards. Hands under center. He takes the handoff. He goes from the bootleg to the left.
6: Oh, whoa.
4: Shot gets to the end zone. Down.
6: Oh.
10: He's back. He's looking. He steps up. He is looking for Devontae Smith, and it's intercepted. Intercepted at the 18-yard line. His second interception of the game. But the snap good. Hold. Fly kicks it through there, and the Titans have the lead. 20-17 with 1:56 to go in the game. Hurts is back. Here comes the rush. He fires.
4: Touchdown!
6: What a play!
10: There's Ward. He's back. He's looking. He steps up. He throws the ball.
4: Incomplete. Zeroes on the clock. The Eagles escape. The Eagles escape. A brilliant come-from-behind spiral minute engineered by Jalen Hurts.
23: Everything mattered in that game with the Heat and the way we handled everything. You don't do one of those things, or one department's not quite where they need to be, or whatever. Even just one thing, is the attention to detail by the entire organization was up to.
24: We're going to get better every week. We're going to find more consistency every week. We're going to be better at executing every week. And I've got a lot of faith in the group we have.
0: Titans are 0-2 for a third straight season. Eagles get their first road win over the Titans since they moved to Tennessee in 1997. Eagles 2-0 in four of the last five seasons. They made the playoffs in each of the last three seasons. They started 2-0. SportsCenter All Night, ESPN Radio. 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
4: Trey Smack from 26 yards away to try to win in overtime. Kick all the way. It is perfect. And the Green Bay Packers snap that pesky six-game losing streak. They defeat the Jets 20-17 in overtime here in the New York home opener.
0: That six-game losing streak was the franchise's longest since a seven-game losing streak to start the 1990s. Packers, a 20-17 win after trailing 17-7 in the fourth quarter. Packers committed 14 accepted penalties and won. You heard the game here on ESPN Radio. Steve Levy, Sal Palantonio had the call for us. Back to the Meadowlands. Steve?
25: Jay, thank you. This was not a pretty football game, but it will look gorgeous in the standings as the Green Bay Packers are able to even their record at 1-1 and get the awful taste out of their mouth of blowing that big lead to Minnesota last week. Although I'm not sure, Sal, Green Bay will feel great about their effort today other than winning the football game.
26: Well, they won an important game on the road. It's hard to win on the road when you lose two big offensive players a minute into the game. So that was significant. Also, you had 14 penalties in the game. You lose two offensive players, and you manage to survive. So I think they will feel somewhat good. Within their division, unfortunately, it looks like Caleb Williams, quarterback of Chicago Bears, has a significant injury. The Bears are 1-1. The Packers are 1-1. The Lions are 1-1.
1: Yes.
26: Minnesota's 2-0.
1: Yeah,
26: who has that on their dance card?
1: I have the Vikings fourth in that division, and they're, of course, in first place.
26: But my point now is that, you know, it flips the script on what they were looking at within their division.
4: And Green Bay can exhale. They can take a deep breath right by winning. And it's a quick turnaround for the Packers, Sal. They play the Thursday night game at home against the Falcons.
26: Yep, the lowly, dysfunctional Falcons, and I've seen them play. I saw them last week, and they're bad. Jaden Reed, losing number 14, Jaden Reed, wide receiver. And, of course, they're

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10: 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WNBA Aces 98-77 win over the Storm. They've won five straight. Liberty pound the tempo 106-69. Liberty two games behind the Dream for the four seed in the WNBA playoffs. Sparks beat the Fire as they unveil the statue of Lisa Leslie outside Crypto.com on Sunday. Baseball, Phillies, a 7-2 win over the Mets. Phillies four games ahead of the Diamondbacks for the third National League wild card spot. Sunday also marking the final broadcast for longtime Mets announcer Howie Rose.
11: You know, we've known each other a long, long time. And whether we've met personally or not, it feels as though we're on a first-name basis with each other, right? We've been together in the car, at the beach, enjoying a backyard barbecue. Maybe even under the covers if you tried to hide your radio or smartphone from mom and dad during those West Coast games. But most importantly, we shared some time bonding over the exploits of the team we love, the New York Mets.
10: Mets losing on Sunday to the Phillies. Back to the NFL, there are eight teams that are 2-0. Raiders are one of them. 26-14 win over the Chargers. Raiders are 2-0 for the first time since 2021. Kirk Cousins has six touchdown passes this season. Niners are also 2-0. They score on the first five drives of the game for the first time in the last 45 seasons. They beat the Dolphins 35-13. Then There's the Bengals.
12: The Bengals have it at the 32 of Houston. 3:37 left in the half. Shotgun snap. Burrow from the pocket. Fires deep downfield. Jamar Chase trying to make the catch near the pylon. He's got it. Touchdown!
10: Impressive catch. ESPN 15:30. Bengals go to 2-0. In consecutive seasons, first time they've done that since 2014-2015, Bengals a 20-6 win over the Texans. Jamar Chase, 7 catches, 2 touchdowns, including that impressive 32-yard catch.
13: Jamar, take me through that touchdown catch. How?
14: Yeah, I've just seen a video in the locker room. A lot of body control went into that. Just keep my eyes on the prize at the end of the day, making sure I could come down with that catch.
13: Okay, you oversimplified. It was like there was a lot of fighting going on.
14: It was, but I mean, it was just like it's a lot of body control going on. I didn't even know I was about to fall until I seen the video, you know what I'm saying? So body control, hand-eye coordination, and just being disciplined.
10: 55th touchdown catch of his career. Bengals get the win 20-6 over the Texans. Mark Robbins, top sounds from Sunday.
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9: Number 5.
16: Hello, Jay. Pleasure to be working with you. The Seahawks are 2-0 thanks to Jackson Smith and Jigba's receiving hat trick. The call on Seattle Sports, 7:10 a.m.
17: Block. From the shotgun, four-man rush. Looks, throws to the back of the end zone. It's caught! Touchdown! Seahawks! Guess who? I'll give you a hint. It starts with J-S-N from 12 yards and an absolute laser to Jackson in the back of the end zone. His third touchdown of the game.
9: Number 4.
16: The Saints march into Baltimore and stun the Ravens on WWL in New Orleans.
17: Saints have 5 DBs, 7 on the line. Snap, Jackson, Lawson run, and that is going to be picked off. Julian Blackman. Julian Blackman slides down at the 10-yard line to finish it off.
9: Number 3.
16: The Browns persevere against the Bucks and the weather in Tampa. The call on 850 ESPN Cleveland.
18: Browns with Carson Ryan in motion. Play fake to Judkins. Throw back left. Whitehart has it. The 10, the 5. Touchdown. Touchdown. Browns. Deshaun Watson. The Blake Whitehart. And the Browns take the lead with 3:51 to go.
9: Number 2.
16: It hurts so good for the Eagles in the final 9 seconds in Nashville. The call on WIP.
17: Hurts is back. Here comes the run. He fires.
15: Touchdown! Darius Cooper!
19: They run that point mirror on the right side, and when they come off the ball, somehow they just lose Cooper, and he's in the back of the end zone for the touchdown.
15: What a play!
9: Number 1.
16: Harrison Butker kicks the Colts out of KC as the Chiefs win in overtime on 96.5 The Fan.
20: These guys work on this all year long. Go signal. Kick is up. The kick by Butker, and the kick is good! Good! And for the second straight year, the Chiefs have beaten the Colts in overtime on a Harrison Butker field goal.
10: That was last night. Tonight, you know what it is. And we just might remember it if it's another loss for L.A., our Mark Zeno.
21: We're not going to sit here and make grand conclusions after 1 week of football, but if the Rams start 0-2 as a team that, you know, is the prohibitive Super Bowl favorite, particularly in that division, could be very difficult for them to climb out of that hole.
10: Rams and Giants wrapping up week 2. It's on ABC and ESPN, the Manning cast. On ESPN2. That's going to do it for SportsCenter All Night. I'm Jay Reynolds. It is the 21st of September. What a weekend. Marquee quarterbacks go down. LSU goes down to Ole Miss. Much more reaction on Unsportsmanlike. They're next. It's ESPN Radio.
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20: And for the second straight year, the Chiefs have beaten the Colts in overtime on a Harrison Butker field goal.
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18: 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Kansas City Chiefs defeat the Indianapolis Colts 33-30 in overtime last night in a wild week two in the National Football League, where unfortunately the biggest story seems to be injuries, with the number one and number two picks in the 2024 draft, Caleb Williams and Jaden Daniels, banged up hamstring elbow respectively. We obviously hope that both of them are okay. We will continue to give you updates as the show progresses by way of Adam Schefter and any of our amazing reporters here at ESPN, but we don't know the latest with both of them. We will keep you updated as to the latest with both of them. There are certainly controversial calls with some of the officials. We saw one in New Orleans and Baltimore. We saw one last night with Kansas City and Indy. Some consider them controversial, I guess.
35: Yeah.
18: And big wins, obviously, for the Broncos. A big win against the Jaguars.
3: the Chargers, the Texans, the Bucks, all theoretical playoff teams, all 0-2. But we start with what happened last night between Kansas City and Indy. Good morning, Smalls. Good morning, CeCe.
4: Good morning, Evan. Good morning, Smalls.
5: Good morning, guys.
4: Welcome back.
5: Thank you.
4: Ev, the most controversial call in Sunday Night Football didn't come from the refs. It came from Shane Steichen.
3: Explain.
4: Well, you're in overtime. You know what you need. It's four down territory. Why play for a tie against Patrick Mahomes and leave him 2 minutes on the clock in order to work your defense and set up game-winning points? That makes no sense. Patrick Mahomes is 8-0 in regular season overtime games. Why the hell are you playing for a tie? That ain't going to work out for you. And it was a great game from the Indianapolis Colts. Great game. A lot of credit to Daniel Jones, that offense. They went blow for blow with the Kansas City Chiefs. And we saw what the Chiefs are capable of week one against the Denver Broncos. I don't understand why you play it down the middle, why you're conservative if you're Shane Steichen in that moment. You can't give the ball back to number 15 because you know how that's going to end. It ends that way for Lamar Jackson. It ends that way for Josh Allen. Why would you think it's not going to end that way for Daniel Jones and your Colts?
5: I don't know, because as soon as the Chiefs got the ball back, I was like, well, this is over.
4: Exactly!
5: This is over.
4: Everybody in the stadium knew it.
5: We all knew watching it, too. You knew that 15 was going to get them in position to win the game, and they did. And that has to be such a heartbreaker for the Colts, because after that week one loss to Baltimore, there was a lot of questions about their performance. It was all things considered, a huge letdown week one for them. For them to bounce back in week two, have that type of performance against the Chiefs, have it go to overtime, down to the wire, and then because of clock management and a coaching decision, you put the ball back in his hands and the goat in waiting's hands at home. Yeah, unfortunately, we just knew what was going to happen, and Mahomes and company, they're right back there. They look like they're right back there ready to compete for a championship.
3: Wait, so you're back with Golden Waiting? I thought that left for a little bit.
5: I was wrong.
3: Oh, we've all been wrong about a
4: very
3: bunch of things.
4: Very big of you. Very big of you to admit you're
3: games,
4: wrong.
3: Two games. Good for you. You're already admitting you're wrong. So let me just give you the circumstance here. It was late last night in overtime, and the Colts were down 30-27 to Kansas City in overtime. So Kansas City had the ball first, 11-play, 55-yard drive. They kick a field goal. So the interesting part about this, the first play when they get the ball back was a 48-yard pass to Laquon Treadwell. Now, what's interesting is he fumbled the ball, and they ruled him down, which I don't because he wasn't touched when he was down.
4: Well, they say he got brushed.
3: To go down?
4: When he was going down. But the argument is that he didn't have full possession of the ball at that moment.
3: Then he gained possession while on the ground but not touched?
4: Exactly. So, that's where the controversy happens.
3: So there's an argument to be made that maybe in that moment it should have been Kansas City ball, game over anyway. But that's not what happened. Here's the problem, though. You get first and 10 at the 35-yard line, right? And you complete that 48-yard pass, and now you have first and 10 at the Kansas City 17-yard line. And to CeCe's point about some of the going forward part of this, well, the first one, Jonathan Taylor, -1 yard. Jonathan Taylor, -2 yards. Mm-hmm. Daniel Jones scrambles for 5 yards. All right, so you're back to a +2. Then a 5-yard penalty on a delay of game. And then, you in essence, you kicked a field goal there at that point on a 4th and 8. It's just they were all over the place during the course of that final drive. And they give Kansas City the ball back. And obviously, as you guys mentioned, clearly the Chiefs win that game. Shane Steichen, he and the Colts are now 1-9 since the Sauce Gardner trade. You know, the one with the Jets where they give up 2 first-rounders. Mm. Here is his decision to kick a field goal instead of going for it on the aforementioned 4th and 8.
6: Yeah, I was trying to finish the game with JT with the ball in his hands. So obviously, ran it there on 1st down, ran it again on 2nd down. Then we got to a 3rd and, long, whatever. They knocked us back there, threw it. And then there, Daniel scrambled there on the 1, right on the sidelines, got hit pretty close there. And then it was 4th and 8, had a play called, had to love the look, to run it there. And if not, obviously, we took the delay game there and kicked the field goal to tie it.
3: So now that we hear his explanation, we think what?
4: Well, you're trying to finish the game, but you're already in field goal range, so how does that even make sense?
3: So it should be 3 shots at the end zone?
4: Yeah, go for it.
3: So just walk us through this. So you're at the 17-yard line.
4: It's too much time to try to goose it and sit on it. I mean, just go for it, right? If if the objective is to try to get out of there with at the very least a tie, then why not take more shots at the end zone and give yourself a chance for winning? Based on the play calling, based on his overall strategy and game management, it's clear that this guy was playing for a tie and he didn't want to give his offense a chance to win when his offense was going blow to blow with the Chiefs' offense scoring points. That doesn't make any sense to me. Somebody correct me if I'm wrong, if I'm seeing it the wrong way, but if you're Shane Steichen, with as well as everybody played,
5: mm-hmm.
4: Daniel Jones, Jonathan Taylor, you name it, without Alec Pierce because he got banged up.
5: That's right.
4: Why wouldn't you give those guys an opportunity to win a game that nobody expects you to win? Why are you playing for a tie?
5: Play to win the game. Be aggressive. I thought the same thing.
3: My only issue with this, or my biggest issue, is not even the 4th and 8. It's what got you to the 4th and 8. Because I can make an argument that on 4th and 8, you're better off kicking the field goal. I can make that argument.
4: Oh, that's easy, yeah.
3: But you
4: gave away 2 downs by running into the teeth of the Kansas City Chiefs defense with Jonathan Taylor.
3: Because, like, when you look at kind of the reaction amongst fans and media members, and everybody's focusing on that, oh, they've gone for it on the 4th and 8, and we even played the clip just now. I don't think they should go for it on 4th and 8. I think they should not be in 4th and 8 is what... Okay, here's a weird one. To your point, you're actually better off being in 4th and 10 than you are 4th and 8. Because you know what 4th and 10 would indicate? 3 incompletions towards the end zone.
4: Mm-hmm.
3: At least that's an effort. That's an attempt. Right? Because then it's like, hey, we're going for it. We didn't complete it. Well, we're not going to just take the loss. We'll kick the field goal and hope somehow we turn them over or do something like that. In a weird way, being in 4th and 10 is better than 4th and 8 because it would indicate more likely than not 3 incompletions. Not 3 botched runs or 2 botched runs, whatever it was there.
4: Yeah, I don't get it, Ev. I don't understand it. Doesn't make sense to me. I don't like the play calls at the end by Shane Steichen. It feels like in a lot of ways he made conservative decisions so that if it doesn't work out, it makes it hard for him to blame. But in doing that, you make yourself an easy target.
3: Yeah, and they've lost 9 games in a row dating back to last year. You want to talk about opposite ends of the spectrum. Everybody thinks, oh, the Jets stink. The Raiders, not really, 2-0. Cardinals, all right, 1-1, not great yesterday. Here's the opposite ends of the spectrum. Seattle has won 12 games in a row dating back to last year, including playoffs.
5: Mm-hmm.
3: And Indianapolis has lost, if I'm not mistaken, 9 games in a row dating back to last year, not including playoffs, but dating back to last year.
5: But did the improvement in play you saw from week 1 to week 2 give you hope that we're going to see a better version of them moving forward, especially when the schedule is versus the Texans, versus the Commanders, at the Steelers, versus the Titans, and at the Vikings?
3: No, because CC always says this. When we do that for bad teams, the other team is also looking at that team.
4: No doubt.
3: I mean, they're like, oh, we got the Colts. We're going to get back on. Like the
4: we're
3: going to
4: get healthy.
3: But the Texans are 0-2, right?
5: But not all 0-2 teams are created equal. And I think when you look at what we saw from the Colts last night and the way they did go blow for blow with the Chiefs, the way they had that game right there, if we're saying that the Chiefs look like they could get back to and win a Super Bowl, the way the Colts played them should be encouraging.
3: Sure. You're absolutely right. They're also, can I just give you the flip side of that?
5: Of course.
3: Flip side is we know how good 15 is. We know how good 87. By the way, Kelsey was great last night.
4: He was awesome.
3: Kenneth Walker is the best offseason acquisition.
4: Another 170 yards from scrimmage. Again.
5: Is so electric.
3: They could look across
4: 20
3: the
4: yards, 20 yards on his first run where he cuts it all the way back. He's incredible.
5: Incredible.
3: But Indy could look at it and say, "This we need to give the best version of ourselves because of that team." And you say all 0-2 teams are not created equal. You're right. This team's pick goes to the Jets. That's the unequal part of this. Like, the Jets fans today are furious at the way in which that game ended. Regulation, clock management was awful. Well, you may get Indy's pick, which may be number 1 in the draft this year, because I don't see this team winning a ton of games. And I hate to do this. Nuno's thrilled I'm going to do this because glass half empty. Shane Steichen on the board along with Dan Quinn, first coach fired. I mean, let's be honest.
4: 1,000%. I mean, listen, FPI has the Indianapolis Colts going 7-10. Only 16% of teams over the last 5 years that start 0-2 make the playoffs.
3: Do you see this one as a playoff team?
4: No chance they make the playoffs. But it was supposed to be championship or bust when you made the Sauce Gardner trade.
3: Yeah. 100%.
4: That's why you gave Daniel Jones that contract extension this offseason.
7: I'm pretty good at the winning thing.
4: And in order to get the return on investment, in order to justify those decisions, you needed to be more aggressive last night when you got the ball in overtime, especially when you got in the red zone, and you chose not to. You went with two runs with Jonathan Taylor. You took the ball out of your quarterback's hands, and then on third and, what, 13? Guess what happens? He has to scramble, doesn't even get a chance to throw the football. You get into the red zone, and you don't have not one pass attempt from your quarterback. How is that trying to win the game? You weren't. You were playing for a tie when there was, what, 4 minutes on the clock, knowing that Patrick Mahomes is going to get the ball back and he at home.
5: You know that's not going to end well.
4: You know it.
5: I know it. You know it. The whole stadium knows it. Everyone watching knows it.
3: Taylor and her ring knew it. She did put out the ring. Everybody knew it.
4: I honestly don't know which one is the worst call. I don't know. Aaron Glenn taking the ball first in overtime or Shane Steichen's play calling, playing for a tie at the end of Chiefs Cup.
3: Oh, boy, it's going to get ugly.
4: I don't know which one is worse.
3: Okay.
4: Those two teams are inextricably linked because of the draft picks, but I don't know which decision from the coach is worse.
3: Yeah, I'm going to have to warn people the Jets conversation could get ugly because I had a bunch of bad calls, and I didn't even write that one down.
4: It's a terrible call.
3: I'm not arguing that, call. But there were other
4: I
3: ones,
4: love
3: too.
4: AG. I love AG.
3: I thought it was on the right track this year.
4: Terrible call.
3: Okay, we got a lot. Week 2 in the NFL gave us so many things, including an unfortunate... Two really unfortunate injuries, Chicago and Washington. We will get to that within Smalls' one-liners. But hopefully you had a good day yesterday with DraftKings, CC. Hopefully everybody did. If they listen to us, they got two of three, right?
4: Well, my best bet had a great day because I faded our unsportsmanlike picks and took the Denver Broncos and laid the points, and this so happened to work out. The wait is over. 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

0: we're probably not going to draft someone to replace him. What if we do the opposite? What if we say to him, Jaden, 4 years, $120 million, all in, $30 million a year. We can't, who says no on that?
1: His mama.
0: Well, then, okay, but you get what I'm saying is.
2: The boss.
1: Please, well, then, the boss.
0: Well, the point is, then he's going to bounce around.
1: No shot.
0: Then he's going to bounce around a little bit because of the injury.
1: And you're going to bounce around as a franchise. Well, you're already getting bounced around.
0: So let me ask you a question.
1: You're going to continue to be bounced around.
0: If he finishes this year with less games played than last year, which was 7 because of this really unfortunate elbow injury, they have a top 5 pick in the draft. What do they do? What do they do? They had Sonny Styles last year, who you loved through week one,
1: he was
0: right?
1: Great, yeah.
0: Linebacker, Ohio
1: State.
0: Styles
1: played football.
0: Right? So he's a top 10 pick. They did not think, oh, we don't need a quarterback. We got Jaden. If it's 2 years in a row of horrific injuries, obviously horrible luck, what happens?
1: I don't know.
0: That's what I'm saying is I wonder if they make the, hey, take it or leave it, below market value, or we're going to start the process. This is horrible. It's a horrible conversation that we're having. It's unbelievably unfortunate, but it's the nature of the beast.
1: But it's pro football. A part of your job description is staying healthy and being available. And if you can't do that, then that calls into question the job security of everybody else by nature of the position that you play. You're the quarterback. And guess what? If you're our starting quarterback and we build the whole team around you, and then you're unavailable, knowing that it's hard to operate the offense at the same level if your backup comes in, then all of a sudden, it's fair for the franchise to call into question every single thing that we're doing, including our commitment to this direction that builds our systems around your strengths and weaknesses.
0: Coming up. Wait, they won a game? Against their old quarterback? We'll get to that next. We're on Sportsmanlike, presented by Progressive Insurance.
3: Hey, it's Gola. 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
1: There's the snap. Levitt wants to throw, fires it, batted up in the air, and intercepted! It's picked off!
2: Really proud of our guys and our coaches. Really happy for our fans that no player, no person is bigger than anybody else. And the trajectory is up, and that's where it's going to continue to go.
3: David Kellen from Learfield, and then Pete Golding after that, Ole Miss head coach. College football moment of the week brought to you by the Lawn Mower Ultra from Manscaped. Needless to say, it's Ole Miss over LSU on Saturday night, 32-24. They were up 17-0, 24-7. They were bleep Lane Kiffin chants all day long, including on game day is when it started, obviously. And then Trinidad Chambliss does what he does, which is find ways to win and be the best player in the field. 33-48, 363, two touchdowns, an interception, and a rushing touchdown. Sam Levitt feels like a better runner than passer for LSU, at least at this point.
4: Glad to see he was okay, by the way.
3: Yeah, well, he... Oh, I thought he meant in the game. Like, wait, what did I... What a joke. And Pete Golding was on with McAfee on Friday and said Lane texted him on Wednesday saying, oh, my quarterback's out for the game. He's just screwing with everybody. You guys were going crazy on me when I said he's going to get fined. That interview with McAfee, noon Eastern, on Friday with Pete Golding is going to get Lane the fine, and good. He deserves it.
4: But is he messing with everybody, or is everybody rolling their eyes? Because no one really thought that we wouldn't see Levitt out there.
5: Yeah, there was no time last week where I didn't think Sam Levitt would play.
4: Correct. And Ole Miss felt the same way, obviously.
5: Not one time.
3: So, you know, I think CeCe and I were on together on First Take, no big deal, over the summer, and we were talking about Lane, and I said, why is it that everyone thinks he's some big-time coach as a head coach?
4: Mm-hmm.
3: And, like, I got destroyed for that. Well, yet again, his team lost the big game. Do you know that Lane Kiffin, when he's top 10, when he's a top 10 team, okay, versus a team that is ranked, his record is 1-8. Do you know that as a head coach against top 25 teams in general, no matter what his record is, his own team,
4: mm-hmm,
3: he's 13-26? Do you know that Pete Golding last year won games deeper into the postseason as a head coach than Lane ever has? I know you guys know all of this. What I'm saying is that we make a big deal because of everything Lane says, and we're about to play something that Lane said. We make that it would lead to this. He is amazing at the marketing part of this. He's amazing at the wrestling part of this. How do I get everybody to focus on me and build my character? Character development. He's awesome at that. But when it comes to winning big games against good teams, there's no example of him being great at that. What he's great at are comments like this. Post-game, after the loss to Ole Miss by LSU, here is Lane Kiffin taking credit for the crowd.
6: I think he walked into a storm, you know, like that's what happens a lot of times in these games. You see it all the time. We're going buzzsaw, you walk in, it's a build-up, you know, the stadium was full, you know, an hour early. So I guess I had to leave to get him to do that. So you're welcome.
3: CeCe, you're rolling your eyes.
5: You lost.
4: Correct.
5: You lost. Everybody was excited about this game. You said the pressure was all on Ole Miss because they had two Heisman hopefuls in the same backfield. And guess what? You lost to them. You lost. And Trinidad Chambliss handled his business despite Kawan Lacy not being available in the second half of that game. And yeah, he threw a pick in the third quarter, but guess what? He was able to play make and find a way to elevate his team above the mistakes that he did make out there on the football field. But let's not make this about anything other than what it is. The better team winning a game in Vaught-Hemingway Stadium on Saturday night. Ole Miss is a better football team. And I say this all the time. The best players don't always make the best team, but the best team always wins. Just because LSU has a $45 million roster, just because they have some of the most sought-after players and they've got talent on both sides of the ball all over the place, doesn't mean they're the best football team. It's clear that Ole Miss was a better football team, and they all rallied around their quarterback, Trinidad Chambliss, who they believe in.
4: The clock is ticking on Lane Kiffin. And by that I mean, at some point, the numbers that Evan just gave us have got to turn around. At some point, the headlines, the pomp and circumstance, the villainous behavior, that is going to wear thin when you're at LSU. The expectations are for you to win national championships there. You yourself said the reason why you left Ole Miss in the dead of night as they were trying to go to the playoff and win a national championship is because you didn't think you could get it done there and that LSU had the resources in order for you to field the team that you needed to get it done. They gave you the money. They backed you. And what do you have to show for it? Right now, the team that you just left beat you. And in the post-game presser, what you're going to do is try to dunk on them, try to make it about you, try to have some snarky little comment about the fans showing up early. You're welcome.
5: Mm-hmm.
4: Also, how about you're welcome for the win? Because that team beat you. I know how prideful LSU Tigers fans are, and I know that this is going to wear thin on them if the results are not there. It's fun when he's your guy and it's Baton Rouge versus everybody. That's only fun if you're winning. It becomes a clown show if you're not, and he better be careful with that.
3: Can I ask you guys a question about this? I want to see if we can do this, or maybe I can do this, with a clean head on this. So I'm just looking at some of the new head coaches in college football this year. Penn State is historically obviously a great football, on-field football program. Matt Campbell, there's an argument that he's been more successful as a head coach than Lane Kiffin previously at Iowa State. Does he have to win this year, or does he get a year? Does he get a? And I don't mean going oh and whatever, which obviously they're not. I'm saying, does he get a year to like let me figure this thing out?
4: Probably.
3: Okay.
5: There's some novelty to it because everybody's excited that James Franklin ain't their head coach.
3: Yeah, no, but yeah.
4: Let's just
3: go
4: through
3: this. Let's try to be fair. Michigan, phenomenal football program. Kyle Whittingham.
5: Man, they turned it on in the second half.
3: Undoubtedly, a better head coaching resume than Lane Kiffin.
5: Does he have
3: to win this year, or does he get a year to kind of figure this out?
4: Gets a year.
3: Okay.
4: Based on all the stuff that has happened there, I would say he gets a year.
3: Okay. My point is this, and then I ask you about Lane. Does he have to win this year?
5: Yes.
3: He has to? Okay.
5: Yes.
3: So the rest of the way
5: here. He has to win because of how he did it.
3: Mm-hmm.
4: And because of what he said.
5: That's the point. Like, he left his team on November 30th before they were scheduled to be in the college football playoff.
3: So he left them in the lurch. That has to win the rest of the way. He has Texas A&M coming up this weekend.
5: Coming off of a loss against Kentucky. They're going to be upset.
4: In a couple of weeks,
3: they have at Kentucky. Kentucky's Will Stein's doing a good job there.
5: Yep.
3: Mississippi State's 24th ranked team in the country. November 7th against Alabama, who turned it on against FSU, and Keelan Russell looks really good as a quarterback.
5: Yeah.
3: They have number one Texas. They have at number 14 Tennessee. Just remit. They have other games.
5: Oh, you just ignored Auburn too, huh?
3: Auburn. Well, okay. So they just lost to Florida, goalish against Summerall, which was a good match. My point is this. Is there going to be a point this year where we legitimately and rightfully ask the question, is Lane Kiffin on the hot seat?
5: No. No. They can't fire him.
3: What about next year?
5: I don't know where LSU is going to get all this money for these buyouts.
4: That's
5: they just gave Brian Kelly $50 million to go away.
3: So, but you got the guy you wanted. You got all the hype. I am totally exaggerating all of this and overreacting to – I'm not exaggerating. Overreacting all of this. I just wonder when they realize, oh, this was not the greatest hire in the world.
4: Did you get hype or did you get headlines?
5: Listen.
4: There's a big difference.
3: And do the headlines equal money for buyouts and players? What do they equal? You know what I mean?
5: Listen, if you get to the point where it's Brian Kelly adjacent, when you're talking about this team losing five or six games, that's a fireable offense. Like what Dave Dorn did down in Vanderbilt, that's a fireable offense. We'll see if he keeps his job. Highly doubt it at NC State. But if you have that kind of season at LSU, if they walk into more of the same in 26 as they had in 2025, then yeah, I think you start to ask yourself, when does Lane do something that gives LSU an out on the contract where they can try to move on from him with cause? Because you know they tried it with Brian Kelly. Didn't work with that strategy. But we know who Lane Kiffin is.
4: He'll give you a reason.
5: Lane is good at Lane. He'll give you a reason.
4: Big time.
5: And if they keep losing, guess what? LSU is going to walk right through that door.
3: Mm.
4: He can't help himself.
5: Nope.
4: Even after the program that he left beat him, he had to make it about himself. And he had to try to be shady and big up himself. In the beginning, leading up to the game, it was, yeah, this is a great program. I put it together. Oh, the only other time we've had a program like this is the other team I put together. He made it about him. He didn't back up his words with actions in the game, and then still made it about him on the back end. It's a bad look all the way around, and I don't think that that's going to play well if it continues in Baton Rouge.
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0: the other side of the ball. Drake May is not the player he was to start last season. He's holding the ball too long, in my opinion. He's making bad decisions. Ramondre Stevenson had a bad fumble yesterday, so they took him out. But Travion Henderson is awesome and ran right for a touchdown.
1: So good.
0: And I also think there is an argument to be made, and this is what I was worried about, and I don't blame A.J. Brown, is once you get the number one guy, are you going to build the offense around him, or is he going to fit into your offense? Mm-hmm. And I do wonder if they're starting to build the offense around A.J., and if A.J.'s not there, it needs to be last year's offense, which, by the way, was a top five offense in the league, not having a number one receiver, which is Josh McDaniels' specialty. He's awesome at that. He has not been great this year. Drake May has not been great this year. Thankfully, Zach Core, their defensive coordinator, and that defense have been really good. Christian Gonzalez locked down DK, as you mentioned. Mm. But neither, you don't watch this game yesterday and think, oh, these two teams, we'll see that again. No chance. No chance do you watch that game and think that. It was ugly at times yesterday.
1: But you don't feel better about Romeo Doubs, though? I mean, listen, that was a...
0: He had a fumble, by the way, too. They had fumbled it out of bounds.
1: I understand that. But, I mean, the pitch and catch that they had...
0: was great.
1: Yeah, I mean, like that's what you want. At the end of the third quarter, like, that's... Drake May moving around, buying time in his end zone. Heaves it up. You get the ball in the fringe area, in the red zone. I mean, that's... No.
0: Sure.
1: No silver lining at all.
0: You know what
1: nothing
0: I thought?
1: Yeah, he does this every time with the Patriots.
2: You know
1: he does this every single time. Every time.
2: The sky is
1: falling. I don't trust
0: like
1: them. I don't believe in them.
2: Uh-huh.
1: He does it every time.
0: You know what they need? They need a little 5-hour energy, CC. That's what they need. Because they need
1: Patriots
0: a little light.
1: Fine. The Patriots are fine. Bucks need a 5-hour energy.
2: Oh.
1: Baker Mayfield, man. You better get it, buddy. Chris Cannon here, and I'll tell you about a new flavor that I'm in love with in a rivalry that is budding. You got Jelly Donut 5-Hour Energy Shots with the sweet, tangy raspberry flavor. Then there's Boston Cream Donut 5-Hour Energy Shots, a rich chocolate glaze with that silky vanilla custard. 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Harry Douglas, he's Team Boston Cream. So we got a little bit of a rivalry with the two new flavors. That's what's going on. Listen, you can take our word for it, but we'd rather you be the judge. 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
3: Gambler's Bonus hits again. On June 14th, Betty hit four fours, clearing her Gambler's Bonus four-of-a-kind bingo card for over $11,000. 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

0: should number one be on upset alert in week four as they have a visit to Rocky Top?
1: Oh, yeah. But, you know, when I look at Faison Brandon, a true freshman for Tennessee, I think that he has not been tested like this yet. I was waiting to see what Tennessee did at Georgia Tech because I thought that was the first kind of hint at that road test, respectable opponent, hadn't started 0-2 since 1989. They got it done. The kid's playing great, mm-hmm. but he has not faced a defense like this one.
2: Heather Danich, ESPN College Football Reporter, Never Flinch, pre-order now, out April 20th, 2027. We have it on the screen there on ESPNU for you to see the cover on Football Family and Finding My Seat at the Table. And luckily for Heather, we ran out of time before she could comment on my Patriots beating her Steelers yesterday. Thank you, Heather.
1: Get out of here. See ya.
2: Heather Danich, College Football Reporter. And I was rocking my Patriots Liz hats this weekend. I have two of them, two gray shirts as well, 47 brand. Boy, did Liz hook it up, and they can hook you up if you go to a Liz. CC?
0: Well, I mean, I appreciate you wearing the hat with pride, but when you talk about him, you don't talk about him with pride.
1: That's
0: we got to get there. We got to get there.
2: Self-assess.
0: Okay. All right. 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

0: were dangerous. An old man with money.
1: Okay, there is nothing more dangerous than an old man with money.
2: I feel like a young man with money is pretty dangerous too, though.
1: How do you know?
2: It's pretty dangerous. It's dangerous.
3: I'm sure. However, with Jerry, I think he wants us to speculate what he may do to add to this Dallas Cowboys team.
1: Like, oh, we're 1-1, back mm-hmm. on track. Mm-hmm. Unfortunately, our division just got worse because of the horrific Jaden Daniels injury, which obviously, you know, Jerry wasn't rooting for that. But all right, we'll see what happens here.
3: My foot's on the gas.
1: So you think it's football related?
3: Yes.
1: Okay. Doesn't sound like CeCe does. Okay, next one. The Broncos got a big win at home yesterday against the Jaguars. And I give them credit. They brought back our teammate, Tim Tebow, who was their starting quarterback, did have a great playoff win for them. And Tebow had one job, and he put this out there, so kudos to Tim Tebow. It was to wave the flag. Well, Tebow is so damn strong that the flag part of the flag fell off. He said, I had one job and couldn't even do that. That they had to give him the flag without the flag pole yesterday.
2: That's a dope jacket, though, he's got.
1: Yeah, the
2: that's pretty
1: orange
2: cool.
1: jacket.
2: That's really, really cool.
1: His wife is walking behind him, laughing at him, as a wife should in that spot.
4: Jaguars fans were mad about this.
1: Why is that?
4: That Tebow came back for that game specifically,
2: yeah.
4: because he's from Jacksonville and played for the Jaguars.
1: Did he really play for the Jaguars?
4: Well,
2: no, but Jaguars fans presumably are football fans, and Tim Tebow is a native son and won national championships for the college team in that part of the country.
3: He's a Florida icon.
2: No question about it.
1: I am a Tebow super fan. I was doing shows at ESPN West Palm when he was in Florida. He's the greatest. That's it. I would have thought he did not have an NFL home. You always say, CC, every player wants that home. The moment they invite him back, he's canceling everything, saying, wait, I have an NFL home? I
2: Denver
1: didn't even
2: Broncos.
1: Know I had
3: I can
1: that.
3: Be celebrating
2: wait,
3: you want
2: a
3: here?
2: Playoff game in Denver?
1: There's no way yeah. he knew that he had an NFL home.
2: As,
1: until
2: a,
1: they invited
2: as
1: him back.
2: A first-round pick, you were drafted to a team, and you started and won a playoff game for said team. That is going to be your NFL home.
3: For sure.
2: Everybody remembers that pass to Bebe Thomas to beat the Pittsburgh Steelers. Everybody remembers
4: And everyone
2: that.
4: Remembers Tebowing.
1: I agree. But
3: oh,
1: I'm
3: yeah.
1: saying, at that moment, if you get invited back, you take it because you need your NFL home. All right, next one. A question put out there by one of the great philosophers of all time, Lonzo Ball, put out there a question. For $1 million, what are you doing? Covering Ja'Marr Chase inside the 20, tackling Saquon inside the gap. This is pre-Saquon injury, because I think with the injury I could probably do that. Maybe.
2: No.
1: I couldn't.
3: You can't. No.
2: No.
1: No. No, I'm saying after you got hurt yesterday,
2: no.
1: you couldn't move. I
2: no.
1: still couldn't.
2: No, you
3: absolutely
2: still
3: not.
1: I think I have a better shot for $1 million of tackling Saquon just because of understanding how to form tackle, maybe trip him. Covering Ja'Marr Chase inside the 20, I got no shot.
3: Right. But that's
1: I'm not saying I can do either.
3: You got to pick that one because at least you will only hurt your ego, not your physical body. If you try to tackle Saquon, you are going to hurt yourself.
1: Oh, I think I'd hurt myself physically if I'm trying to defend Ja'Marr Chase.
3: No, he would blow right past you.
2: Exactly.
1: Oh.
2: You wouldn't even touch him.
3: Yeah. You might have a nice breeze.
1: Yeah. Well, then you actually made the point. You made the point.
3: You're not going to do
1: it. You have a better shot than of tackling Saquon.
3: You have no shot of tackling Saquon.
2: You have no chance.
1: Vegas East, what do you think?
4: Tackling Saquon
1: Thank
4: is
1: you.
4: The right answer.
1: Thank
4: for sure.
1: You. Thank
4: because
1: you.
4: Like you guys said, Ja'Marr Chase is running right past you. You have no chance. At least there's like a glimmer of hope with Saquon.
3: Do you agree?
2: I don't think you have a chance at tackling Saquon, and I know you don't have a chance at covering Ja'Marr Chase. So
1: Javonte's in TV today. He doesn't have a microphone, but I know he agrees with me, considering he thinks he could tackle Derrick Henry.
2: You know what the conclusion is? You're not getting $1 million.
1: Not that one. Give me another option. Is there anything else? All right. Well, this weekend was a big weekend in Toronto. They were honoring one of their best players ever, if not the best player in a Raptors uniform, Kyle Lowry. And Kevin Love, his former Heat teammate, was there. And Kevin Love, of course, was on the Cavs during a lot of the time that Kyle Lowry was in Toronto. And Kevin Love, at this big event, took the microphone. And here's what he had to say. I love Kevin Love. But Smalls, I just saw your face. I feel like you love Kevin Love, reading about how great he is with mental health and he and his wife doing all the charitable
3: big
1: things.
3: Fan.
1: And you wanted to root for him, but you just cringed at that moment.
3: Did you hear the crowd's reaction to that?
1: He got booed at a Kyle Lowry ceremony. Kyle Lowry's statue is also a dinosaur.
4: Yeah, that was weird. Why didn't they just make it a statue of Kyle Lowry?
1: I don't know. They put a dinosaur in a Kyle Lowry jersey.
4: Like, here's the Kyle Lowry statue, and it's just their logo.
5: Have you seen statues? They don't look like the
1: Now, Nuno happens to be right. Is this actually a brilliant way out of we're giving a guy a statue without having to do it where it looks like the guy because it never actually looks like the guy?
4: If someone said, I'm giving you a statue, and then you showed up and it was a dinosaur, you'd be like, what?
1: You would hope he knew that going in, though.
3: I was going to say, I think he had to approve
1: Imagine they unveiled it, and he's like, that's not me.
3: He's like, what?
1: That would be amazing if they didn't give him a heads up on that. He's a dinosaur. We're showing it on TV now. It's just a dinosaur dribbling a ball. Is that, what hand is that? Lefty, right?
2: Yes. Yeah.
1: He's a righty.
4: Did you guys see the Todd Helton statue?
3: Yeah.
1: Oof. Is it a dinosaur?
4: No, it's Todd Helton, apparently.
1: Speaking of baseball, Alex Bregman got hit in the face after taking a foul ball on deck, and he put it out there, and it was one of the worst pictures ever. Where he,
3: his
1: eyes like shut, bloodied. He's got the gauze thing up his nose.
3: Brutal. I can't look at that.
1: Smalls can't look at it.
3: I saw it on my on the timeline. Bad.
1: See, this is like a Tuesday for you guys.
2: That's next level tough. I mean, no, you can't say that because guys ain't getting hit in the face in the NFL.
1: That's true.
2: Yeah,
1: that's
2: you got helmets on.
1: That's true.
2: That is, man, brutal.
1: Statue. Pat Costello.
2: Which team comes out of Monday Night Football looking like that tonight?
3: The Rams.
2: Ooh.
1: Goal is up next. We are on a Tuesday. We're on Sportsmanlike, presented by Progressive.
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1: I know what you're doing. I see it all too clear. I own the days to stay me.
2: Hotty toddy. Good God Almighty. 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In all actuality, Harry Lyles, ESPN College Football host and reporter, going to join us in studio. 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
9: 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We've won billions for our clients, and with us, you keep even more with our

0: Dude, what's up, Dave? Where are you?
1: I'm in Irvine. I called last week about my Chargers season fee holder. Had to sit through that again. Mm-hmm. I know you touched on it a bit with Marcus Spears there. When I got home, I don't know if you guys saw that clip. I got home and I saw a clip of Mike McDaniel on the bench talking to Herbert, and Herbert was staring off into space, never looked over at him. Everyone just looks out of sorts. I saw the great Chris Rim had an ex post where in the locker room he asked Khalil Mack, hey, what was Coach Harbaugh's message after the game? And Mack was like, to be honest, I kind of was not listening because I was just thinking about the game. So just seems like all the veterans are in a shock, and I just feel like I need a hug because I don't know what else to do.
0: Well, a couple things. Here comes the hug, the Rich Eisen Show bro hug, which is I reach around and
1: thank you, sir.
0: Give you a crap, and then we separate, you know. So that's the bro hug.
2: So quick.
0: No. Just listen, Daniel and I have just met. We've had the last couple of weeks. Last time I spoke with him, I had an appendix. Now I don't.
2: Oh, you're a different person.
0: I've changed. but listen, man, how about this, Daniel? A totally new offense has been installed, and they didn't really play very much in the preseason. And I know the quality of opponents that came in are based on last year, something that would cause a ton of trouble for you because you should at least come out of two home dates against them 1-1 rather than 0-2. But maybe, just maybe, going on the road here to Western New York to take on a wagon of a Bills team is exactly what you need. Go on the road. Go on a plane flight. Let's bond. Let's get in the hotel. Let's do some bonding stuff. Let's change up the routine because the current routine stinks on ice, man. And it's a bad feeling. And obviously, Josh Allen is the last person you want to face when you're feeling, subpar in the competence department. It can shake you even more. That's what I got for you, because the rest of it is just terrible. You gotta flush and pull. You gotta just flush it and pull yourselves out of the depth and get on that stage with a wet sequin glove and get things going. Daniel, that's all I'm going to say. And thanks for the call. Greatly appreciate it. Hopefully you call back next week and say this attaboy worked. You know?
2: Daniel.
0: Because the way it's gone so far is a hardcore 0-2 disappointment. 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
22: Live from the Rich Eisen Show studio in Los Angeles. Earlier on the show, ESPN NFL analyst Marcus Spears. Coming up, your phone calls, latest news, and more. And now, it's Rich Eisen.
0: Number three of the Rich Eisen Show, and week number two of the NFL campaign 2026 is on the air. Phone lines are all lit. We'll get your phone calls this hour because it's just for us. Marcus Spears just left our studio. He's heading to NFL Network.
2: That was
0: kind of crazy. I looked up. I saw First Take is on the grass field of the NFL Network that we've been doing game day morning from forever.
2: Yeah.
0: I see Irv sitting there back at NFL Network. Stephen A. Smith's on the NFL set.
2: Cool.
0: I'm like, well,
2: it is. That's pretty cool.
0: It's crazy too, what's going on. I've got a Jiminy Cricket Award. How's happening? We're on Disney Plus, ESPN app.
1: Life is good.
0: It is.
1: It is. It's amazing.
3: Your appendix is somewhere in the trash.
0: I have no idea where that is.
1: What did I do with that? What did they do with it?
4: It's biohazard. It probably
0: why are you so transfixed where my old appendix is?
3: No. I was the one who just asked if you saw it. He's the one who asked if you took it.
4: I didn't say if you kept it.
1: If I ever have mine come out, I'm going to put an air tag on it.
3: I don't want nobody else to
0: air tag.
1: Yeah, we're fine.
0: What a weirdo. What a weirdo.
3: We can see where it goes.
0: Put a find my eyes. You should got a new app idea, find my appendix?
3: Organ finder?
0: Oh, my God.
3: Because you never know. What if they try to use that on somebody else?
0: What's the matter with you people?
1: I'm going on.
3: I'm sorry.
0: All right. If you missed the first 2 hours of the show, go to our YouTube channel. That's where also Overreaction Monday is sitting. Chris Brockman and I recorded that earlier.
3: We out. You guys probably already have like 150,000 views.
0: Who knows?
3: Woo,
0: people dig the National Football League, and we are honored that you choose this show potentially to follow the NFL. We've been doing it for a while. Chris, you said that you're beginning to get an inundation of you're inundated with tweets on Sunday night with people coming up with topics. So we're going to start ending the show with like an ORM tweet of the week. You chose a doozy for a first one.
4: Yeah, let's throw it out there.
0: So it's all good. Go check it out. YouTube.com/Rich Eisen Show or wherever you listen to podcasts. It's all there. Caleb Williams is week to week, according to the Chicago Bears. Ben Johnson said it on our ESPN 1000 affiliate in Chicago earlier on Monday. Still waiting on an update from Dan Quinn on the left wing of his quarterback, Jaden Daniels. That was an ugly-looking injury, a freak injury to say the least. All he's doing is basically trying to brace his fall and his elbow.
4: Yeah, he was just trying to keep himself up.
0: So awful.
4: So awful.
0: So we'll keep an eye on all of that. Meanwhile, stop if you've heard this one before. The Eagles won a football game, and their fans are not happy. You know, it's interesting. Jim Harbaugh called chickens a nervous bird, right?
4: Yeah.
0: Like, you don't eat chicken because it's a nervous bird and you don't want to be nervous. Maybe eagles are the nervous bird?
1: Next one.
4: Oh, interesting.
0: Because fans are constantly, like, wringing their hands over, we don't look good. We're not playing well. Jalen Hurts is not the man, even though he was the man twice in the biggest game ever, and one time he lost and could have been the MVP. I will keep repeating that in the same way I will constantly keep repeating.
4: As you should.
0: That this guy does not have a consistent play caller year to year practically ever. Ever. Shane Steichen is the only guy that's been in his ear in consecutive years as an offensive play caller. Since he went to college, at college in Philadelphia, it's constantly changing. And this is another one. This is another one. So, Eagles fans, I know I told everyone to relax last year, and then they made the playoffs, and then they got bounced in the playoffs, and all I heard from Eagles fans was, I relaxed for 6 weeks, and then everything that I was worried about came true.
4: That's true.
0: But you tell me if you'd sign up for this, sports fans. Eagles are 2-0 now to start a season in four of the last five seasons. They made the playoffs in each of the last three seasons. They did start 2-0. They're 10-2 in the first 2 weeks of a season under Nick Sirianni, who I do believe fans wanted to pack up and send elsewhere if they lost this game in Tennessee. The Eagles now, against AFC teams since 2022, 18-3 in these games. They've won 85% of their games against the American Football Conference, including, you want to include Super Bowls, they're 18-4 because of that Chiefs win. That's the best win percentage versus the NFC by any team in that span. Nick Sirianni is now 21-7, including playoffs against the opposing conference. That's the second best win percentage in that situation in the Super Bowl era. The only coach with a better record against the opposing conference in the Super Bowl era is named John Madden.
1: Oh, God.
0: He won 22-5-1 in those situations. It's the Eagles' first road win over the Titans since they moved to Tennessee.
1: Right.
0: So previous Eagle teams have visited since 1997 and lost. Jalen Hurts threw for over 200 passing yards and two passing touchdowns. He's done it in two straight games. Last time he did that was November of 24. It's his first career go-ahead pass and touchdown in the final minute of regulation of overtime in his career. But it was against Tennessee, and they're supposed to stink on ice, even though it was so warm yesterday, they were icing down cleats to keep people cool.
3: Yeah. Over 120 degrees, something like that?
0: And Saquon's in a blue tent. How hot must it have been in that blue tent? You're in your full gear.
3: Yeah.
0: And you're going indoors in a blue tent, and it feels like 100 outside. And the Titans are no slouches, man. It's the National Football League. There are grown-ass men, and they got punked in many ways. I know I'm using that word a lot lately, but I'm looking over, and I'm seeing you, so I'm using the apostrophe version of that word. Back in your day as a producer.
3: You got punked?
0: And the Jets came in and hit him in the mouth. How does that sound? And so you're supposed to, the team that stinks so bad that the Jets hit you in the mouth, and the Jets almost beat the Packers at home. It's early in the season, people. It's early in the season. And you are what you are, which is 2-0, and that's good enough potentially by the end of the night for first place in the division. And next week you might be taking on Tyson Bagent in Chicago, and if you struggle in that game, oh my goodness, supposed to be Tyson Bagent. Doesn't matter. Keep stacking them. Keep stacking them. Not supposed to need to pull one out against the Tennessee Titans. Guess what? Sometimes you might have to. What do you want to, nobody's come out looking dominant, except I guess the Niners have.
3: Yeah.
0: You know, even the Seahawks, your defending Super Bowl champions, need to pull one out at home. They had to pick off Drake May three times.
3: Bills offense.
0: To pull off a win in a banner raise night. It's the first 2 weeks, everybody. Good Lord. So, you know what? Let's just turn to Jalen Hurts to keep everyone calm, which I know drives everyone nuts in Philadelphia, stirred up, because he never says anything.
3: Right? They get so mad about this.
5: He says nothing.
0: He was asked how he keeps his poise. So the man who's always poised to tell you nothing.
6: Preparation, great focus and great poise throughout what's being done. Trusting the guys around me, being in the moment, and it's a team game in the end. It takes all 11 out there on the field, and as a leader, as a captain, that's something that I take a ton of pride in, and how I'm showing up for the guys around me. And so, I don't even think words can describe how much you've got to manage as a quarterback in this league from a responsibility standpoint and the weight that comes with the position and the responsibility. And ultimately, you got to keep the main thing throughout that.
7: What were they really thinking?
0: Here we go. How do I stay poised? Well, you tell me. Okay, so I'm playing for Nick Saban, which isn't easy. This just in. And I'm the man. I got us in the national championship game. I'm told to sit down for Tua. Does anybody see where Tua is now? Where's Tua? Yeah. Where's Tua right now? Tua's going to hope to try and beat out Jack Strand right now. That's the guy I got to watch take my job. I'm going to stay put in Alabama, and then I'll get Nick asking me for help next year, and I'll give it to him. That's what I'll do. And then I'll say, I'm going to go out on my own. I'll go to Oklahoma, and I'll wind up on a podium for the Heisman friggin' trophy. How am I going to stay poised in the end? And then I'm going to be drafted by Philadelphia, where Carson Wentz is, and everyone's wondering, why am I being drafted? Well, because I'm a dog. That's why. That's why. That's how I'll stay poised. And then I'll get my job, and then a coach will get fired, and then I'll stick around and watch what Nate friggin' Sudfeld take the over spot when I'm trying to win a game on national television. And then I'll show up, and I'll get the job, and I'll take it at a Super Bowl. And I'll damn near win the MVP in a game that we lose because of some stupid holding penalty. Not my fault. I could have had a chance to win at the end, but no. No, that was robbed from me and all of us. Then I'll come back, I'll take us to the Super Bowl, and I'll win it, and I'll be the MVP of that one. And all the same time that I'm doing this, I'm staying poised as there's a revolving friggin' door in my headset. Put it up. Look at that. The head coach of LSU in Texas did it in the same year for me. And then it's Daboll and Loxley. And then I go to Lincoln Riley, and it's Peterson. Yeah. He gets bounced. I get Steichen 2 years in a row. Brian Johnson, where is he? Kellen Moore's now coaching up. Tyler, poor man's Josh Allen, shuck. Kevin Petullo, where is he? And Sean Mannion comes in. How do I stay poised? And see.
5: He still looks great.
0: I like the shirt. Come on, man. And then I said this in Overreaction Monday. I'll say it here. Part of me thinks this is the only manner in which the Nick Sirianni Eagles are comfortable operating. Churn and churn and churn and churn. And they do it with Saquon in the tent and Tank Bigsby scoring a touchdown. Like, everybody, please. I know I'm opening myself up for conversation in Eastern PA. But I just got to say it. I'm staying poised. Did I just give the answer? I think. He'll never say that.
3: No.
0: I'm wondering if he's even thinking it.
3: How could he not?
0: How could he not?
3: He has to.
0: How could he not?
3: I tell you, the lack of respect this man gets, like, it's just, you know, you got people on TV saying that other guys look the role better than him and things like that. But, like, the results don't lie. And it makes me furious that I have to stand up for an Eagles quarterback. I was in a sneaker shop in Inglewood this weekend.
5: You were?
3: Talking, you know me, I randomly chop it up sure. with people waiting on sneakers. This guy's an Eagle fan. I start to try to give his quarterback props. All he kept telling me is, like, well, Dak sucks. I'm like, listen, dog, I'm trying to give your guy, well, Dak sucks. I'm like, all right, bro, but I mean, he didn't want to hear it. Like, and so, and I got to stick up for this guy. I'm going to continue to do so, but in the noise.
0: And then Dak. And then puts up four tutties and no picks.
3: No picks.
0: Becoming the Dallas Cowboys all-time passing touchdown leader.
3: You know, I was trying to give him my props. He would not give me the same.
0: Okay. Hey, that's football.
3: Yeah, you know.
0: What are you going to do? Kenny in D.C., let's take his call.
3: Here we go.
0: What's up, Kenny?
3: Here we go.
8: Hey, go Birds.
0: Did I get it right?
8: Hey, you did. You definitely got it right, Rich. And I love that monologue you just did, man. I love the support of Jalen Hurts and the Eagles, baby.
0: I mean, Listen. I know it's not easy. It didn't look good. They're struggling in a way that down the road against teams that they're going to have to beat to win a Super Bowl, it could get them. I get
8: it. Yeah.
0: But it's a process.
8: I believe in it, man. I believe in it. I don't have no doubt, man.
0: It is a process. Just trust it because it constantly winds up in the playoffs, which is better than nothing.
8: That's right. So, but look, we took over Nashville, man. The city was green. It was Go Birds all the way up and down Broadway, and it was hot as hell.
0: I bet.
8: Jalen Hurts is a true elite quarterback, man, and I'm going to tell you why.
0: All right.
8: The game was ugly. Yes, it was ugly. It was 157 degrees on the field. Jalen was 26 of 37, 264 yards, two touchdowns, two interceptions. Without Saquon, without Dallas, the offensive line was barely blocking. The line ain't the same without Stoutland. The game-winning drive with no timeout. Jalen was 6 for 8 for 61 yards, getting the 14th game-winning drive of his career. This boy wins, point blank, period.
0: I'm with you. Again, the interceptions, I get it. And I understand what the pushback is. One in particular was brutal, as we all know. It flipped the game that caused them to have to spin their wheels towards the end and pull it out of the fire, which they did. And at the end of the day, you are what you are. You're 2-0, and you move on. And by the end of the night, they could be in first place, and I appreciate the call. Kenny in D.C. There's always on the program.
9: Points counts!
0: Good one. It does count.
9: It does.
0: How do you stay poised?
9: It does.
0: That one triggered me. Hearing that soundbite. Literally, honestly, because we, you know, we do Overreaction Monday. We got a lot of stuff going on. I had not heard that soundbite. When I heard that, I immediately got in your ear, Mike, and said, give me what were they really thinking?
1: Yeah. That's one of those.
0: Come on.
9: I mean, that is.
0: How do you stay poised? Huh. I wonder why he's able to stay poised.
1: Boys, count!
0: It starts to count. Take a break. More phone calls and reviewing more that we've got going on in week number two of the National Football League. We've kind of visited college a little bit with Marcus Spears.
9: A little bit.
0: We'll hit on that. And one of the I've never seen a team lose a game the way that NC State lost.
9: Jeez,
0: I've never seen it. 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
2: This week's Finley Cadillac Henderson Player Performance of the Week is from the NFL, and it's going to Ashton Jeanty for his performance versus the Dolphins Week 1, helping the Raiders pick up the 27-13 victory. Ashton carried the ball 23 times for 102 yards, which is an average of 4.4 yards per carry for all those mathematicians out there. He also was the leading receiver for the Raiders with 6 catches for 45 yards and 2 touchdowns. And following the game, this is what Ashton had to say about his overall performance.
4: First off, I mean, our coaches did a great job preparing us for this game. O-line, receivers, tight ends, my fullback, Hayward, doing a great job in the running game. You know, so I just felt very prepared for the game. And then as a team, we just went out there and executed. So that helped me make plays out there as well.
2: Also, that was Ashton's third career 100-yard game. So what did his head coach, Clint Kubiak, feel about the performance? Here he is following the game.
15: Coming off his injury, I'd say, you know, it's kind of on par from what we've come to expect from him. He's been a leader throughout. What he did tonight is what we expect from him, but doing it on with a bad ankle with a little bit less practice than he's used to, I think just tells you the kind of guy you're dealing with.
2: And the accolades keep on rolling in for one Ashton Jeanty. He joins 49ers running back Christian McCaffrey and former NFL running back Brian Westbrook as the only players with multiple games of at least 100 rushing yards and 2 receiving touchdowns, and is the only running back in Raiders history to record 2 games with multiple receiving touchdowns in his first 20 career games. Not to be outdone by being the 8th running back in NFL history to record 2 games of multiple receiving touchdowns within his first 20 career games, and just the 2nd since the AFL-NFL merger in 1970, joining Bill Jones. Most importantly, Jeanty's performance provided a blueprint for how Las Vegas can be competitive when the time comes to face tougher opponents. Establishing an effective run game mixed with Cousins' short and intermediate throws, the Raiders were able to control the time of possession. Las Vegas had the ball for 34 minutes and 53 seconds compared to Miami's 25 minutes and 7 seconds. The Raiders had 2 drives of at least 10 plays that lasted more than 7 minutes each, including the 16-play, 93-yard scoring drive to begin the game. So shout-out to Ashton Jeanty, who, again, just a few weeks ago, looked like he was going to miss significant time in the 2026 season to end up leading the team to a victory in game number 1. That was the Finley Cadillac Player Performance of the Week, brought to you by Finley Cadillac Henderson. 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

0: the Packers is cleared protocol, and apparently the starter again in Minnesota.
1: Tyler has cleared the final phase of the protocol, and he's doing great. He'll be cleared, and he will start this week against Tampa Bay.
0: All right, there you go.
2: All right.
0: Another must-see game for week three, it feels like. They just keep mounting up, right? Minnesota at Tampa. Minnesota trying to go 3-0, but now it's Kyler Murray versus Baker, first overall pick versus first overall pick. Baker having been paid, Kyler's already been paid, two Oklahoma Heisman Trophy-winning quarterbacks, right? Two guys, similar paths to the National Football League, except Baker bounced around. Now Kyler is in his 2.0 part of his career, and one's 2-0, but not because of him, and one's 0-2 after paying the other. What a massive Week 3 game this is.
2: Wow.
0: Because the Bucs have to have this one. Got to have it. And if they beat Minnesota and Kyler doesn't perform as well as, say, wait for it, Deshaun Watson, what happens in Minnesota, which could potentially still be leading the division anyway by the end of the week? Or if they lose here and Chicago loses on Monday night, right, the Packers go first against Atlanta, they could wind up being 2-1. And then the Lions have the Jets. They could be 2-1 along with the Vikings. And the Bears are 1-2 because Caleb's hurt. And that wasn't the conversation coming out of week one by any stretch, which is why everybody's got to take a beat and a breath when you're flipping out about how bad your team is or maybe how great your team has looked. Crazy. This league's nuts. And it gets nuttier and more have to see it every single week and season. Monday Night Football, everyone. Tonight, Rams and Giants.
2: Oh.
0: Go say hi to Chris and Sarah.
2: For
0: buy
2: sure.
0: them a drink because they're newlyweds.
2: Absolutely.
0: And go say hi to Mike and ask him to buy you something because he's got a ton of money.
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0: I'm Nick DeLuca, wrapping up week two on Monday Night Football in L.A. The Rams looking to rebound from a rough week one in Australia, while the Giants look to start the John Harbaugh era 2-0. New York crushing the Cowboys in week one. Harbaugh not expecting his team to let up.
20: Our job is to get better, to keep improving, because you have to. You have to improve to have a chance to be successful next week. So our guys understand that, and I don't expect or have any inkling. I don't believe that'll happen for one second.
0: On the other side, Aaron Donald expected to make his season debut for L.A. after coming out of retirement. Kickoff 8:15 Eastern on ESPN and ABC tonight. Few QB injury updates. Bears quarterback Caleb Williams avoiding major injury, considered week to week after hurting his hamstring in yesterday's loss to the Vikings. Minnesota quarterback Kyler Murray clearing concussion protocol after missing yesterday's game. Will start on Sunday against the Buccaneers, while Commanders QB Jaden Daniels suffered a dislocated left elbow in the loss to the Cowboys, MRI showing no ligament damage.
21: Hey, it's Michelle Smallman, and coming up Tuesday, the Chargers, Bucks, and Colts all had playoff hopes, but they sit at 0-2 to start the season. So are we ready to announce that all of their seasons are over? It's on SportsCenter, like 6 a.m. Eastern, right here on ESPN Radio, ESPN2, and ESPNU.
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1: 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NFL, college football, big week. 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I am Matt Jones. He's Myron Metcalf. I'm in New York today in the unsportsmanlike studio. I'm looking at a jersey of Chris Canty right over there. Myron is in Minneapolis where his internet still doesn't work, so he is stuck at his house once again with that stolen ESPN helmet. Myron, nice to see you. As you can see, I'm decked out in Kentucky gear.
3: Yeah.
1: Probably the second best Kentucky football win of my lifetime took place Saturday, and Coach Will Stein is going to join us in the next segment to help me celebrate.
3: Were you out there burning couches and pushing stuff around?
1: I was not part of the burning couches, but they did burn couches. Which, by the way, what is your opinion on burning couches as a celebration? Kind of started at West Virginia. We sort of stole it, brought it to Kentucky. It's a very Appalachian celebration. Do you like that?
3: I'm fine as long as it's not my couch.
1: I don't think they break into people's houses and take them.
3: If everyone agrees,
1: couches that are done.
3: Yeah, no, if everyone agrees to it, I think you get to celebrate that kind of a win however you want to. I mean, you beat a top 10 team on the road.
1: Pounded them.
3: Like, it wasn't a debate. This wasn't like a field goal with 3 seconds. This was like a definitive win against a team that a lot of people called the SEC sleeper. Maybe a team that gets to the playoff and makes some noise.
1: No, I mean, last year, remember, A&M went to the playoff, played Miami close. I like beating A&M because it's a weird school. Like, the people there, somehow the students there think they're in the military, even though they're not. And they call themselves cadets while they're in sociology class, which is weird. 104,000 people in the stadium.
3: A lot of people.
1: So, big time win. Now, of course, the people in the AP poll ranked Texas A&M ahead of Kentucky. Explain to me, Myron, how that happens. You beat a team on their field. Both teams are 2-1. You pound them on their field, and then the voters put them ahead of them in the race. How's that happen?
3: Because people aren't paying attention. Like, I just don't know how you could see that game and feel like Texas A&M could be ranked ahead of Kentucky or ranked at all.
1: Do the games matter at all? Like, if you're going to put a team that just lost ahead of a team that beat them, you know, in the other two games, A&M has played, Kentucky played Alabama. Like, I don't understand how you do that.
3: You can't, I don't know. It doesn't make sense. And this is when people go after the rankings just for moments just like this. Like, if you've been watching the games, Kentucky, for 6 out of 8 quarters, has been better than Alabama and Texas A&M. Like, you can't put Texas A&M ahead of them.
1: Well, they did. They did, unfortunately. 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
5: 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Nothing happens.
4: Time to find out. This is Off the Top.
1: We're going to start, I guess, with the game last night. My producer is sitting there looking like a child with his luchador mask on as the Chiefs won on Sunday Night Football last night in overtime, 33-30 against the Colts. It was like throwback day. I don't know. It was like a high school reunion. Patrick Mahomes looked about, where last week maybe he looked like 65% Patrick Mahomes. Maybe he got it up to 80-85%. Travis Kelce went in the throwback machine, got over 100 yards catching and receiving. Yeah. That puts him as the 27th game. He's gotten over 100 yards in his career, ties Rob Gronkowski for the most in NFL history for a tight end. Taylor Swift was in the crowd going, "That's my husband," and like being excited after pointed to her ring after they scored. Myron, what did you think of that performance?
3: I mean, obviously a much better effort from Patrick Mahomes. Travis Kelce, I think a lot of people thought he was done. I did. And he certainly looked like he got back into like post honeymoon shape, I feel like. You know, it took him a little bit of time.
1: You know, you eat a lot after you get married, maybe you let yourself go a little bit. He had to play himself back in shape. I mean, he looked good last night. I'm not gonna say he looked like prime Kelce, but he looked like medium well Kelce, didn't he?
3: he did, you know. So I thought that was a big difference. Thornton, the receiver, was really good. So they certainly look like a better team. I'm not into the they're going to win a Super Bowl. That Colts team has a lot of issues.
1: Who said that? I don't think anybody said that.
3: Some people are saying that.
1: Who?
3: That Colts team, a lot of people are saying that.
1: Give me one.
6: I'll say it.
3: People all over are saying they're bad.
1: You are 42 years old. looking like you're out there trying to scare children. This is a professional workplace, and you are wearing a luchador mask. Yeah, you, your opinion does not count.
26: That's his team.
2: Yeah, it's my team.
26: Yeah, a lot of people are saying they're back, and now they're going to be the team that everyone fears. That has certainly happened. Here's my challenge, and I'm not one to, like, take anything away from a team. I don't do that.
1: I think you do.
26: But in two games, the Colts have given up over 1,000 yards.
1: Yeah, but nobody cares about the Colts. This game isn't about the Colts.
26: No, but I'm saying, you know, again, it's hard to measure because I don't know how good the Colts are.
1: They pounded the Broncos last weekend. I mean, yeah. I don't think it's hard to measure. Are they the best team even in the AFC? I can't say that for sure. But this is a Chiefs team that basically last year went 6-11. They were essentially left for dead. I think most people thought that Mahomes was entering a different phase of his career or was going to have a year or two to transition into part two. I do think they've played well enough to announce they're going to be a contender in the AFC. Is that not fair?
26: Yeah. I mean, I don't, again, a lot of people are saying that they're more than that. I think it's a good start.
1: But who are these people? You keep saying a lot of people.
26: TV, online. People are saying
1: give me one. I want to check. I want to find this person. Give me a person that says
26: go look online. Go look up on X the Chiefs and what people are saying.
1: Okay, but you're talking about random idiots.
26: I'm not calling them idiots. You use random people all the time to make your example.
1: I know, but it's different.
26: Again, so stop. I think it was a good performance. I'm just saying the Colts, as bad as they were defensively, still have a chance in the end. Like they're still right there with
1: they
26: a chance
1: did.
26: To
1: Would
26: win
1: you
26: the
1: have
26: game.
1: Gone for it on that fourth down,
26: you have
1: fourth
26: to.
1: And eight, and rather than, and they kicked the field goal to send it to overtime? Would you have gone for it?
26: You have to, because this is Kansas City at home. You're not going to win in overtime. There was no one in the world who thought they could win that game in overtime. Plus, I don't know if you saw this, the new owner, the Carl Eriksen Gordon. Was on the sideline with a notebook taking notes.
1: That was a little weird.
26: So
1: I don't know if I would want my boss. So, like if Justin and Liam were standing right over there with a notebook, taking notes.
26: Yeah.
1: I don't know if I would want that. I agree.
26: No, I don't like. And I think you know in that moment you got to show who you are and you go for the field goal. I hate conservative football. On the road in a game like that. You're not supposed to beat Kansas City on the road. Go for it. Who cares?
1: And what do you lose? I guess Mahomes is 8-0 in regular season overtime games. I mean,
26: what do we do?
1: When you give Mahomes a ball in overtime, y'all might as well just get to the early exits. They're going to win the game. I think especially if you are a team that's as good as the Chiefs, then I think you make an argument for kicking that field goal. But I think you're right. If you're the Colts, and you have no expectation of winning the game, then you go ahead there and go for it. And if it doesn't work, it doesn't work. Nobody would have thought any less of you if you did that.
26: Yeah, and that's why you just don't want to get conservative in that moment if you're Shane Steichen. Because you'd get more respect going for it and losing than going into overtime the way that you did.
1: But switch gears to my team, the Chicago Bears. They end up losing a sloppy game. They had multiple chances to win. DeAndre Swift with a fumble inside the five. Tyler Heinicke at the end of the game attempted a touchdown on fourth down, doesn't get it. But, of course, the story is Caleb Williams getting hurt. In the moment, Myron, it looked like, who knows, Achilles tear, hamstring tear, out for the year. Now we find out it's just a hamstring pull. He might even play next Monday night. And the online world is kind of mocking Caleb's tolerance for pain, the thumbs up he gave. Is that fair or not?
26: Listen, I can see a world where, like, especially if it's something involving a leg, you don't know what it is. You don't know if it's an ACL. I can understand the fear of it. So I don't fault him for, in the moment, being like, man, what did I just do? But I think if you're going to do the Apollo Creed throwing the towel.
1: Come on now.
26: You know, and like I think one point he poured, like, you know, fake blood on himself, whatever. You know, I just think if you're going to go and do the towel over your head, and then you take it off for a set.
1: That's true. He did do the towel over the crowd. The towel over the head is usually like, this is worse than I can attest. He did do the towel over the head.
26: He did the Hulk Hogan shake the ropes like, I'm back. You know, like he did like all of the dramatic things that someone does when they're seriously hurt. And then to find out he's back, it felt a little over the top.
1: Is it better or worse than Paul Pierce going out in the wheelchair and then coming back?
26: I feel like it's worse, maybe.
1: Worse?
26: Because with basketball players, we just sort of in general assume they're not as hurt as we think, right? So, like, basketball players just kind of do, almost like soccer players. With Caleb, like, the first thing you thought was what, bad Achilles or ACL?
1: No, I definitely thought, I mean, later you heard hamstring. I thought it was Achilles at first. Right. I mean, like, because when you have the non-contact collapse, your natural inclination is to go there. It's the most common injury when something like that happens. I didn't even consider a hamstring. I genuinely, I'm a Bears fan. I genuinely thought season's over. I mean, that was my belief. Yeah. Season's over. This offense that was so good, it's over.
26: Yeah.
1: So the fact that he might come back next week is kind of crazy. Had they won the game, it would have really been stealing one because you had to go to the bench. The Vikings on the other side are 2-0. You're a big Minnesota guy. Are they for real? Kyler Murray's coming back, playing next week.
26: Yeah, they can win. I mean, I said this on First Take. I've been saying this. They can win this division. Again, I was never sold on Detroit. I thought Chicago could take the next step. But, again, they were so bad. They won a lot of one-score games. They won a lot of close games. Was that going to flip the other way? And then I thought Green Bay had a lot of questions. So I don't think anyone was that far ahead of the field. Minnesota's won a couple of sloppy games without Kyler Murray, with Carson Wentz. Says a lot about Kevin O'Connell. I think the one thing that you could say is the most important factor in this division right now, Matt, is that Brian Flores defense. And the way they're playing defense.
1: Yeah.
26: That blitz attack is the thing that has to scare the entire division. And if they can put pressure on you defensively and Carson Wentz doesn't make a lot of mistakes, they can beat everybody in this division.
1: They make the big plays. I mean, the Bears got inside the 15-yard line three times with no points.
26: Yep.
1: I mean, that is an aggressive defense that makes plays. And the Bears should have won that game yesterday, and they did not, even with Caleb Williams going out. So I think you have to be impressed with the Vikings, and then you look around the league, or you look around the division, and you see how much Detroit struggled at Buffalo, and you see how Green Bay basically needed almost a miracle to come back and win against the Jets. And you say, okay, Vikings, who we all had slotted for fourth place, they feel like they're in a pretty good position. The other thing about the NFC North, even this game was in Chicago. You know, I feel like with the games to get from with those teams, it doesn't matter where they play.
26: No.
1: You know, they all are used to each other's environment. So, I mean, the Bears could go steal it in Minnesota, but the Vikings certainly have a really good shot based on their first 2 weeks.
26: Yeah, you said we all slotted them at fourth. I didn't. I mean, I was on First Take saying they can win the division.
1: How many times is he going to say he was on?
26: You can pull up the foot.
25: I mean, that's the, might be two or three.
1: That's the third time in this segment he mentioned he's on First Take. Are you trying to throw, because like I've never been on First Take. Are you trying to like throw that in my face? Is that what you're doing?
26: I'm saying it's just Exhibit A. I'm saying it is proof that if they win this division, I don't want everyone saying nobody believes. So I just want to make sure people understand that. I said they could compete in this division.
1: But where did you say it, just so I know?
26: But I also think Caleb Williams
1: said it on First Take.
26: What did you say?
1: Did you say it on First Take? Is that what you
26: said? I did say it on First Take.
1: Okay, just making sure.
26: Caleb Williams got hurt. That's the storyline. Before that, though, that interception he threw was the fear you got to have about Caleb Williams.
1: Yes.
26: A guy who, in the moment, he can do the smart thing. He can throw it away. And he just tries to do too much. And I thought there were moments like that, even in a sloppy game, well, that's exactly what happened.
1: No, they should have won. I mean, they made some really terrible decisions down the stretch. Yeah. Vikings did just enough. And, I mean, do you think Kyler Murray is he going to be better than Carson Wentz?
26: I don't know, but if you're Kevin O'Connell, you're not concerned because if he's not, you know you have a guy who can win.
1: Yeah.
26: But it also says a lot about the move you got to make. You got to really swallow your pride if you're Kevin O'Connell and say, J.J. McCarthy, you're our third-string quarterback. Because you could have said, you know what, let's give the kid an opportunity, play behind Kyler Murray, Carson Wentz, you wait over there as the veteran. He knew that this was going to be what he needed in a moment like this if Kyler Murray got hurt. That looks really, really smart by the Vikings.
1: Yeah, because they could be 0-2. If you had J.J. McCarthy, they easily could have been. They easily could have been 0-2. By the way, Caleb Williams, according to Tom Pelissero, avoided any major injury to his hamstring, and the team is not ruling him out for Monday's game against the Eagles. Let me ask you quickly: Deshaun Watson goes and wins down in Tampa. Are Browns fans happy or sad they won? Because he's going to be starting next week in Cleveland.
26: They're conflicted. You know, I mean, he played a lot better. I don't know that it proves that he's back or he's going to be a reliable guy down the stretch.
3: I still think he gets booed. He still will get booed, Matt, by his own fans. A bunch of them, at least. And he's just at one more bad game away from this all imploding. I think if you're Todd Monken, because remember going into Sunday's game, the report from Adam Schefter was the Browns are going to reevaluate the quarterback position going into week three, which is going to be a home game. I think if you're Todd Monken, you're like, okay, he doesn't play well again. We start Shadur. We don't have to worry about our own quarterback getting booed in our stadium.
1: But you have to play him now.
3: Now you will.
1: Yeah, yeah.
3: He's going to get booed.
1: Yeah, he's probably going to get booed, but you have to play him. And that was a good win. To win that game on the road for the Browns, they looked so inept the week before. To win that game, that's a really good bounce back. I mean, we'll see what happens in front of the home crowd. I mean, what's interesting about that game is you went into kickoff, and there's a world where Deshaun Watson isn't even on the team today.
3: Yeah. Yeah.
1: No, I'm serious. Yeah. Like, there's a world where that goes really poorly, and they just cut the guy. And instead, they get a win on the road against a Tampa team that people projected to be pretty good. And now not only is he still on the team, he's going to end up having to start in front of that home crowd. And Todd Monken, by the way, said Mike Tomlin's Browns is the Browns comment motivated him. It should have, though, Myron. I think that's good.
3: I never believe any of that stuff, though. You know, people are like, oh, the guys in the locker room saw something on TV and it you're in the NFL. I don't think you need that kind of a motivation to perform. So I think even Todd Monken, you got to be careful about that stuff because this is only two games.
1: Yeah. It would motivate me. I don't know if it motivated them.
3: You're going to run faster.
1: It would motivate me. I would be
3: jump
1: more,
3: higher.
1: Yes. I mean, anytime I'm one of these people, anytime someone takes like a direct shot and it's somebody I respect, then my view is like, I got to show them they're wrong.
3: Yeah.
1: So I can see it having a motivating impact on some of those guys.
3: Okay, 8 Mile. Right, that's how you want to approach life.
1: That is how I approach. Like,
3: nobody's running faster, jumping higher because someone said you're not good anymore.
1: I'm talking better.
3: No,
1: when people say that I can't do it. By the way, we went through that whole segment. We did not let James talk, even though he put that mask on, because I'm not trying to reward this childish behavior.
3: James looking like behavior. the 16th Royal Rumble.
1: He really wanted to be able to come in, and we're not going to let him do it. Will Stein, the head coach at the University of Kentucky, got his massive win against A&M. He'll join us next here on Matt Myron.
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0: Where were the racing tornadoes?
1: Well, that was the last time that a team lost.
0: I know, but you didn't. Where were they?
1: Racing. I think it was. I think Racing Wisconsin. I think that was.
0: Were that the, Racing Wisconsin was in the NFL?
1: I believe. But you know, pre whatever the first installment. What I'm saying is the Chargers might be historically bad.
0: Yes.
1: And people are going to get fired. Like, to me, if you're Coach Harbaugh, at some point you got to decide, like, who you're going to sacrifice in this thing. Because if Mike McDaniel can't get this offense going, and I don't know if you've seen their schedule. It's like the worst possible schedule you could have.
0: Oh, it's terrible.
1: 0-2 against
0: two. I don't have it in front of me, but I believe it's like at Bills, at Chiefs, Texans.
1: Treacherous.
0: It's awful. Their next seven games, I think they play the Ravens. Their next seven games, they will be an underdog in all seven. To start the season playing the Cardinals and the Raiders and go 0-2 and Myron really not be competitive in either game. They got destroyed in both games. It may be the worst two-week run of a potential contender to start a season of all time.
1: Like, you may have to fire Mike McDaniel in the next two games. Like, I'm not.
0: Really? You think they might fire DJ Mikey Mike on the ones and twos?
1: Yeah, I'm not advocating for somebody to fire. But if Justin Herbert, if this doesn't work, you can't put this franchise's season, in this position if the offense just doesn't click. Like, something's wrong.
0: Something is wrong. Part of it is their offensive line. I mean, they can't protect. Like, the pressure rate was unbelievable yesterday. I think it was almost 50% in the second half for the Chargers. That's like historically, it's historically bad for the Chargers. I think you're right in saying I actually could see the Texans being in that 8%. They played the Bills and the Bengals in a division where they still have a chance to win. I do not think I don't think the Bucs are going to be in the 8%. And then I really think the Chargers, we are kind of in for one of the big car crash seasons of all time this year when you look at their schedule.
1: You fire Harbaugh, you think, if this happens, if this keeps going this way?
0: You know, probably not. But, like, you're right. You have to get rid of somebody.
1: Fire somebody.
0: So I mean, I think you would end up probably with Mike McDaniel being the one that suffers for it. Herm Edwards, our favorite football coach, if he's not on Good Morning America, will join us next here on Matt Myron on ESPN.
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21: I'm Nick DeLuca, QB injury updates after week two Sunday. Bears quarterback Caleb Williams dodging major injury, but is considered week to week after hurting his hamstring in yesterday's loss to the Vikings. Head coach Ben Johnson saying he is bracing for Williams to be sidelined for some time. Commanders quarterback Jaden Daniels suffered a dislocated left elbow in the loss to the Cowboys. MRI showing no ligament damage. Daniels will see a specialist. Still no timeline on a potential return. He missed 4 weeks with a similar injury last year. Marcus Mariota set to start for Washington in week three against the Seahawks. Vikings quarterback Kyler Murray clearing concussion protocol after missing yesterday's game in Chicago. Exited 11 plays into Minnesota's week one win over the Packers. Will start on Sunday against the Buccaneers. NBA Hall of Fame coach Doc Rivers joining NBC as a game analyst after announcing he's 100% retired from coaching. Rivers sixth on the NBA's career coaching list in wins with 1,194.
22: Hey, it's Michelle Smallman, and coming up Tuesday, the Chargers, Bucks, and Colts all had playoff hopes, but they sit at 0-2 to start the season. So are we ready to announce that all of their seasons are over? 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

0: the Rams moving forward.
1: Yeah.
0: Aaron Donald isn't, you know, whatever, he's going to come back and help this team. Myles Garrett injured. Matthew Stafford didn't look great in Australia. Like, who are these Rams? We don't know the answer to that. And if you lose this game, which you could,
1: yeah,
0: that's going to change the conversation about the Rams.
1: And it'll also be still more second-guessing of the way they handled the first game. Because,
0: yeah,
1: you know, part of the reason they did what they did in the first game is they wanted to minimize the impact in week two and week three.
0: Yeah, but
1: if they don't play well, then they will have, you know, bungled it on multiple fronts.
0: Well, then you don't want to be a team that thinks you're smarter than everybody,
1: yeah,
0: which is what the Australia thing, how that came off. Like, I think it came off like arrogance,
1: mm-hmm,
0: that the Rams somehow knew more about international travel than everybody else. Everyone else said, don't do it this way, and yet they still did it. And now if this bleeds into another loss, there are going to be a lot of questions about what happens with this team. You have an aging quarterback. You know, you have a lot of things you got to figure out. If you lose this game.
1: Matt Myron, by the way, we were in the ESPN Radio Pick'em Challenge. We went 1-2. We won with the Patriots.
0: Yeah.
1: But we lost with the Texans and Jags. I thought we'd have the Jags. The Broncos had a comeback there. The Texans really never gave it to us. So let's do the one tonight. You taking Rams to cover the 6.5 or the Giants?
0: I will take the Rams to cover. I just think this will be a moment where they realize they got to maybe remind themselves that they're contenders. And that NFC West at the top, at least, Matt, the Seahawks are great. The 49ers look really good, too. They got to win tonight.
1: Yeah, I'm going to take the Rams to cover. I think they're going to – if they are for real and a Super Bowl contender, then they win tonight. And I think if they win, they go ahead and cover. You know, it was always ridiculous to think they could go undefeated, as Mr. 68% believed. But there was – I still believe this team is very, very good. So I think they are going to get the victory. Thank you, folks, very much for listening. Freddie and Harry are next. This is Matt Myron. 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
14: Nick DeLuca, Falcons naming Michael Penix their starter for Thursday night. Penix will make his return to play against the Packers. Will be his first start since tearing his ACL in Week 11 back in November. Cooper Rush struggled at a pair of starts to open the season, throwing a touchdown and four interceptions. Was benched for rookie Jack Strand in yesterday's loss. Falcons still looking for their first trip to the red zone so far this season. See if they can accomplish that on Thursday night. Elsewhere, Bears quarterback Caleb Williams avoiding a major injury, considered week to week after hurting his hamstring in yesterday's loss to the Vikings. Head coach Ben Johnson saying he doesn't believe Williams will practice this week. Wouldn't rule him out yet for Monday night. Commanders quarterback Jaden Daniels suffered a dislocated elbow in yesterday's loss to the Cowboys. MRI showing no ligament damage. Daniels will see a specialist. Still no timeline on a potential return. In baseball, Cubs star Alex Bregman suffered multiple facial fractures after being struck by a foul ball standing on deck yesterday.
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16: They're not going to pass up having a game on TNT than a national televised game on ABC involving two MVPs.
17: You're not going to put a game, for example, ESPN2 compared to CBS when it was a prime football game. That wouldn't make any sense.
18: Well, I love ESPN2. I played a lot on ESPN2 when I was at Louisville.
17: I love ESPN2 as well. What about co-employers as far as that?
16: You are not going to get me fired.
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16: I've been Eric Adamus. Stop it, Shannon. I know I have all that. I get called in the principal's office.
18: I'm hoping one day Freddie Harris can be on ESPN2.
16: I agree. I want Freddie Harris to be on ESPN2 as well. You guys are not going to get me called in the principal's office. Also, you're like ESPN. I don't like where you work for anymore, huh, Freddie? Yeah, not doing that. Nah. I know how this works. Conspiracy theories 1, 2, and 3. This is what happens. I'm always a victim of somebody's evil plan, and it's people that I work with each and every day.
15: This is Freddie and Harry.

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0: He's Harry Douglas from Freddie Coleman. It is Reggae Monday, Freddie and Harry. Thank you very much. On ESPN Radio, the ESPN app, SiriusXM Channel 80 as well as tune in. Don't forget to tell that smart speaker to play ESPN Radio. We can't wait to hear from you at 888-729-3776. Who was a big winner and who was a big loser from week two in the NFL? 888-729-3776. Because there's absolutely no doubt. I don't know if the Chiefs are back, HD. Still a little early to make such proclamations. I'm not going to go all Dan Orlovsky, ESPN, NFL analyst on people because he believes in the Chiefs being back, and he said as much on First Take.
1: It's the most believable their offense has been in years. Years. What I mean by that, Patrick Mahomes is underneath the center 36% of the time. That's the most ever in Patrick Mahomes' career, ever. Second thing, in the last eight games, Kenneth Walker's got 181 touches for almost 1,200 yards. I mean, you talk about an acquisition. The plays down the field that are back to this offense is a big deal. They're moving Patrick Mahomes outside the pocket intentionally, 12 out of 14 outside the pocket. It's the most believable. I've been begging the Chiefs for like two or three years. Please, God, get to modern times with the NFL offenses. You got to play underneath the center. You have to run the football at the defense. You have to play action pass and change to where the quarterback throws from to create the explosives. We couldn't create explosives because we're just playing drop back football. And so for that, the only thing with their defense last night, they could not cover Josh Downs from Indianapolis. He was remarkable out of stop. Other than that, I'm all in on the Chiefs. I absolutely have them as the favorite right now through 2 weeks to win the division. And the fact that the style of offense they're playing makes me completely change my outlook on them.
0: I'm more back on the Chiefs, what he had to say about the big play offense, especially because of that running game. Kenneth Walker III is the best running back that Patrick Mahomes has probably ever had. High school, Biddy Ball, Pop Warner, Texas Tech, you name it. He hasn't had a guy like this that can do it all three levels, blocking, catching, and definitely running the football. They have 523 yards of total offense, the most since 2022. I don't know if the Chiefs are back. I'm not going to go on that box in terms of that. But offensively, this is all the makings. Look like a Chiefs team we used to see when they had Tyreek Hill, Travis Kelce, out of his powers, and an underrated running game, but not a running game like this.
2: So, Freddie, after the Chiefs lost the Super Bowl and they did not make the playoffs in 2025, we all felt like, okay, how was this team going to redefine themselves? What was the next version of the Kansas City Chiefs that we all were going to have the luxury of seeing? And I think it's the one that we're seeing in the making right now currently, where, yes, you're going to see Patrick Mahomes under center a little bit more. You have Eric Bieniemy back as an offensive play caller. You went and spent $15 million per year, three-year, $45 million deal for Kenneth Walker III. You didn't give him all that money for him to sit on the sidelines and watch other people go run the football. You didn't pay him that money for Patrick Mahomes to drop back 35, 40 times and throw the football.
0: Sure.
2: You gave him that money so he could be a bell cow, and also you can have balance within your offensive system. Because I do know this, in today's football, if you are not balanced and you're one-dimensional, you're not winning a Super Bowl. You're not going to the championship game. It's that simple. But I love what Kenneth Walker III brings to the table because I feel like he is running a little bit better than he did in Seattle.
0: There's no question.
2: I think he's breaking more tackles.
0: Yeah.
2: You see the explosiveness.
0: Mm-hmm.
2: And while we're talking about explosion, you know that five-hour energy.
0: Here we go.
2: They gonna give you an opportunity to explode multiple times.
0: And we're back.
2: So the Kansas City Chiefs had eight explosive plays, and how I judge those, runs that are 10 yards or more, or pass plays that are 20 yards or more,
0: mm-hmm.
2: whether it was Travis Kelce, Kenneth Walker III catching the ball out of the backfield or running it, Tyquan Thornton, Rasheed Rice, all these guys had explosive plays last night. And Patrick Mahomes had 12 completions outside of the pocket. So they're also changing the launch point and moving him around so he's not just sitting in the pocket like a statue. The biggest thing, the best thing that happened to Kansas City, in my opinion, Freddie Coleman, and this is going to sound a little bit weird, was Mahomes getting hurt, number one, last season,
0: mm-hmm.
2: and Eric Bieniemy coming back to this team. Because it forces Kansas City to have an open mind and do something different than what we've all seen prior to Patrick Mahomes getting hurt and prior to Eric Bieniemy not being there last year.
0: Because the kind of games that they won last night, they're used to playing those games. But we saw opening Monday what they did to the Denver Broncos. Pretty good defense, man. And they beat the Bronc out of those Coles, 31-10. They put a 31 on them, and he was rusty in the first half. He knocked a lot of that rust off from the first half last week because normally when he would try big plays in the last 3 years, he'd be missing on those deep throws. He had four deep throws last night at 25 yards or more. He hit on three. If that's going to be a recipe for Kansas City, it's going to be holy you know what for the rest of the National Football League, mainly because you have to respect the running game. You can't just find the running game on the way to get back to Patrick Mahomes. You try to do that, and next thing you know, K-9 is behind you. Or that play in overtime. They let him slip out of the backfield, little flip over the defensive player, and all of a sudden a 2-yard gain turns into a 25-yard gain and made it better field position and a field goal position for Bucker to kick that winning field goal and win that football game. Not saying the rest of the NFL AC should be scared about Kansas City being back.
2: Oh, it just they better be on their minds, though.
0: But it should be on their minds if the offense continues to look like that, because Kenneth Walker and the rookie out of Nebraska are the two best running backs as a tandem that Patrick Mahomes has ever had. That should be a very scary proposition for any future opponent taking on Kansas City.
2: It's also a luxury, Freddie, when you know that you can call a run play on your second possession in overtime and get the football down the field. Now, I'm going to use another game, and I want y'all to bear with me, everyone listening to Freddie Harry right now, ESPN Radio. It was just last week we seen a game on Monday Night Football where it was the New York Giants and the Dallas Cowboys. And I remember the Giants got the ball with 5 minutes and some change left. And Dallas Cowboys knew they were going to run the football, and Dallas couldn't stop it. So now let me fast forward to this game that we witnessed last night on Sunday Night Football. You know, on the second possession in overtime, the Kansas City Chiefs had 5 runs and 1 pass. And that pass was the play that you just talked about, the Kenneth Walker III. So that's Eric Bieniemy saying, you know what? Although we got a second possession in overtime, we're not just going to air it out. We're going to run the football with Kenneth Walker III, and they ran it 5 times, Freddie, and got down the football field, and the one pass went to the running back, Kenneth Walker III, in field goal range, so their phenomenal field goal kicker can hit the game winner. Hey, let's pack our bags. Let's go home. I know we're at home, but let's go take these showers and get home to our loved ones.
0: Because Patrick Mahomes, before he took that shower that you mentioned, check out the praise he shouted about having Kenneth Walker with him on the Chiefs' offensive side of the football.
3: Yeah, I mean, it's fun for me. I mean, just because, I mean, him running the ball, our offensive line driving up the ball the way that they're driving off, it's making defenses have to account for that. I mean, if not, we're going to run the ball for 200 yards or whatever we did the week before. And so you want to be able to do it all. And we showcased today that we can throw the ball down the field. We can play action, that stuff, and we can also still run the ball. And so I thought Coach Reed and Coach Bieniemy did a great job calling the game of kind of mixing in everywhere so they couldn't get a good gauge on what we were doing. And we went out there and had a lot of success. And now it's about punching. And we get in the red zone, we got to punch it in the end zone. I think that's a thing that we have to execute going into the next week.
2: So they were 2-for-3 in the red zone. So he's just talking about the one time they did score. But that when you have high hopes for yourself, you call the one time that you didn't get into the end zone and red zone out. Mm-hmm. I love that. All that stuff we just touched on, Freddie Coleman, we haven't even touched on the tight end that's going to turn 37 in October.
0: He looked a lot younger last night.
2: Man, 9 receptions for 101 yards and a touchdown. Mm-hmm. Travis Kelce looked good last night. And I love that he had his Boonopolis. Taylor Swift up there in that suite. When he scored that touchdown, they panned that camera to her. She held that ring up. That's my husband. That's my boo-boo. That's my man. I just love when someone's loved one support the other person and whatever that they're doing, and they not shy about it.
0: Why should they be?
2: Go on with your bad self, Taylor Swift.
0: If anybody's going to benefit really from Kenneth Walker, it's going to be Travis Kelce getting a lot more freedom and coverages that he has not seen for more than a minute. 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He is Harry Douglas. I'm Freddie Coleman. It is Reggae Monday when it comes to Freddie and Harry and ESPN Radio, the ESPN app, and SiriusXM Channel 80. We will hear from you at 888-729-3776. Give us who is a biggest winner from Sunday or a biggest loser from Sunday. 888-729-3776. And one quarterback dude on his way back, while another quarterback dude on his way out. Again, the question is, how long for both? Our answers for you after Harry Douglas brings you this word from Marriott.
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0: after the game was over, any regrets about not taking the three and going for the seven on the play that Jaden got hurt?
1: Touchdowns, John. And so I don't regret the call. Obviously, like, any time someone's injured, you play the what-if game. I don't think this is one of those times for me. I hate that it happened. I didn't see it. You guys may have that it stepped on Chris. I still haven't seen it yet. But I wasn't hesitant about going into that spot. I thought, man, like, we're going to be aggressive into this game against their offense. So I don't regret that, John. Obviously, the outcome sucks. But it wasn't a what-if, or I wish I had done something differently.
2: So I hear him, but at the same time, you had an opportunity to double up, get points at halftime, and then also get the ball coming out of halftime, mm-hmm. where you could have added more points as well. But for Jaden Daniels, man, this is a very delicate time, because all you did was sit your arm down on the ground and your elbow dislocated once again. That's a scary sight. So he wants to make sure, coming back, you get that strength back so you aren't easily hurt like we just witnessed yesterday.
0: He's Harry Douglas. I'm Freddie Coleman. Thanks for being a part of Reggae Monday, Freddie and Harry, and allowing it to be a part of you. Keep weighing in. 888-SAY-ESPN, 888-729-3776. Give us the biggest winner or loser from NFL Sunday. And what was the biggest surprise? The Browns winning a game or the Saints beating the Ravens? 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

0: All right, here we go. Cofield and Company on a Monday. Busy Monday. I got to tell you, NFL week two, I enjoyed that more than week one, especially for the overreactions. Holy crap, you people are lunatics. You people are lunatics. And I don't blame you. I don't blame you because I'll go through my betting recap. I did not enjoy Saturday and Sunday. I brag every year about reacting to the overreaction to week one, and I didn't react to the right ones. I was way the hell off. Upsets galore. That's why the NFL's wacky. College football changes, earth-shattering victories, good stuff, and it leads to week two overreactions. Willie Ramirez is here on this Monday. James is running the show. We're in the Family Toyota Studios. We've got first guest up at around 3:45, Steve Kim from the cast of Fearless and Whitlock. He'll give his college football recap roundup. He's great at that, so we'll get into some fight talk later on as well. What's up, Willie? Wild day to recap from yesterday, including a Raiders victory, upset victory, one of the many upsets around the National Football League, and the Raiders look damn good doing it.
1: We say it all the time about this time of the year, but man, there's a different vibe, there's a different feel from college football to the NFL. There is 100% a different vibe this season. I don't know what it is, but the excitement around the gridiron is huge, and yesterday was indeed. It just keeps getting better. I it's going to continue, and I think right now what we're seeing, even though we are seeing some teams struggle, and I think we have a pretty good idea who's going to struggle throughout, but I think that there's a three-letter word. No, not overreacting and using the wrong word because there's not a ton. Yeah. But there are those 1-1 teams right now that are going that you can't wait to watch next week. You can't wait to see what they're going to do next. That's what's making it enticing. I'll tell you right now, one of the best games on the card next week, you can look up and down the card and say, okay, well, this is going to be a great game. This is going to be a battle. This could be a Super Bowl preview. This could be an AFC championship. NFC. The Raiders Saints is going to be one of the best games,
0: really good game,
1: in the NFL card next week.
0: Saints, dog, outright win.
1: My God.
0: Browns, dog, outright win after a 3-hour rain lightning delay. Raiders, 6.5, 7-point dog, outright win. Titans, totally in that game the entire time. They cover against the Eagles. Only disasters were the Dolphins as a long dog and my Falcons, who I bet on again.
2: Holy crap.
0: Why would you bet on? I don't know, because I'm a glutton for punishment. And then the worst part is I make predictions early in the week. I go on with Sporting Tribune, which re-airs on Sports Grid. And this time it was Wednesday morning, and I hit 3 of 4, and I think they were all dogs, but I don't play them. I pick them on Wednesday. It was Wednesday. I pick them on Wednesday, and then Sunday comes along. I didn't play them early in the week. I don't play them on Sunday. I bet against myself all the time. Oh, Saturday, one of my favorite plays, Northwestern is going to freaking house Colorado, and I sit there for like 5 minutes in game, and I'm like, okay, let me get a short number. Northwestern is already up 7-0. Let me get something that's manageable. Northwestern goes up 14-0, and I'm like, 13.5 on Colorado side. Way too much. I got to take Colorado now. And they're like, what are you doing? You like Northwestern to house them. And like, oh, the value now is on the other side. No! Just play the game. Play your first thought, moron.
1: I'm just flummoxed because...
0: Me too.
1: The Falcons.
0: Oh, it's so
1: no
0: bad.
1: No Tua. No Penix.
0: And I watched last week's game with Cooper Rush, and I don't often say this because I don't want to overreact. We don't overreact on the show. We yell and scream and whatever. But it's not overreactions, I promise you. Well, it kind of is. I might have overreacted last week about robot cars and traffic in town. Maybe. But I watched Cooper Rush. He was a disaster in week one, and I still rolled with him in week two. But guess what? When they were down 13-3, I got them plus 10.5 in game. They never even sniffed being in the game.
1: Cooper Rush is Taylor Ham.
0: Yes, he is, as compared to pork roll. Yes. Jersey talk. That Brad Nessler got in on the USC Rutgers game. Yeah, and now news in. We'll have a lot of injury news today. Michael Penix will get the start. By the way, I think it's 3 of the next 4 weeks, or the next 3 weeks straight, Falcons are in a ISO primetime spot. Oops, NFL. Oops. So bad. And now because dogs hit so much yesterday in the NFL, that Rams number tonight against the Giants came off 7 and is now 6.5.
1: Yeah, and I think a lot of it has to do with situational as well. I mean, the Rams, let's not forget, we made a big deal about the Rams waiting to travel to Melbourne to play the 49ers.
0: Melbourne.
1: The same could be said in coming back. You flew out there to get on a regular NFL-type schedule to get ready for a game. You play, and then you're turning around and you're having to come right back. And, oh, by the way, now you have to prepare for a Giants team that's playing with some momentum, and you're doing it without Myles Garrett. So I think there's some reaction there as well. I don't know. There's something that just tells me that it's more than just – I think it's a justified move because I do like the Giants plus the points.
0: Now it's back to 7. So it hit 6.5 this morning. Now I'm seeing a 7.
1: You're seeing a 7.
0: Yeah.
1: Is it across the board?
0: Yeah, the whole chart. But
1: I'm going to pull up the line service right now.
0: And you still get a 6.5.
1: You can.
0: That's the question.
1: Yes, you can.
0: All right.
1: You can.
0: Well, Raiders got the job done yesterday, and they got it done in a big way. Here's the final call from Horowitz.
3: Cousins' final means there, and the teams can spill out into the field. For the first time since 2020, the Raiders come to SoFi and beat the Chargers in their building. Raiders 26, Chargers 14, and Clint Kubiak in the new at Las Vegas era is 2-0 to start the 2026 season.
0: Do we want to spend all 3 hours stating the obvious, what we said would happen? Big storyline today with SoFi and the Raiders fans. Yes, they took it over.
1: Took it over.
0: Yes, we told you all week last week they were going to take it over. They used to take over Qualcomm. This will be something I hit on later on.
1: Yeah.
0: Even at Qualcomm, the Chargers crowds were tepid. Mm-hmm. So while many of them didn't go from San Diego to L.A., that was not always a great home field at Qualcomm. It's just something with the Chargers. Their fan base will show up to the tune of like 40,000. And in L.A., you knew Raiders fans were going to show up and dominate the building. And I actually think it had an effect on the game. We'll talk about Joe Alt later on in the disaster of a game he had. Once the Raiders got the lead, I mean, that was like playing at home for Las Vegas.
1: Let me ask you this, because you, the SO is well documented.
0: Let's not talk about that.
1: No, I'm not asking about her. Let me think. You know the history of... What about when it was called Jack Murphy? Was it always like this?
0: Invaded by the Raiders?
1: No, just the crowd in general, tepid. Did they ever have a crowd? Because I've been to a couple down there.
4: I think they had decent, good crowds, but you could always count on like 10,000 foreign fans coming in.
0: And I don't mean like Beau French foreign. That's a reference last week to a Texas jackass.
1: My son's very first NFL game, I believe it was there. And it was to see, so he could see the Buccaneers, his Buccaneers play the Chargers. I want to say it was that game.
0: Like that.
1: And it was, but there was a heavy Buccaneer crowd.
0: Really?
1: Yeah.
0: Yeah.
1: Yeah.
0: Well, tickets are cheap. You know, it allows fans of all types to get in. Rosh had, I think, get in price was $145 midweek, even at SoFi that holds like 70,000 plus. But it was an absolute Raider invasion, and you could hear. They haven't done well against the Chargers down there, even with all their fans there. They hadn't won since 2020. But they created a lot of havoc on both sides of the ball. And then, hell, Kubiak, who's pure as the driven snow, he's dropping F-bombs in the postgame.
5: How do you change the play? You do something, they say you can't. You got to do something, they say you can't. 7-point dog, that. Great job, man. Great job.
6: Hey, guys, I'm so proud of you, okay? And I'm going to say exactly what we said last week, okay? Okay? We are humble in victory, okay? We are humble in victory, all right? We're a team, okay? It's about us, and you guys proved that today. Let's take a knee and thank God.
5: Let's go, Shin! Let's go, Raiders on three! 1, 2, 3! Raiders!
0: Damn. So let's give the whole list. Let's give the whole list. F. Ray Cleaver. F. Chuck Esposito. F. John Murray. That's what Kubiak said.
1: But then he said, we'll be humble in victory.
0: Yeah, yeah. he had to reset himself. He's like, oops. Sorry, I dropped an F-bomb.
1: Let's be humble in victory.
0: The 7-point spread. F those guys. No, in the end, F the betters. Although it did come off 7, he should have corrected that, right? I mean, 6.5.
1: Don't pay attention to the spread. Just win the game.
0: Yes. Didn't need the spread. Hey, won it outright.
1: Yeah,
0: won it easily.
1: And they look great doing it. I mean, you know, obviously, they're going to be able to dissect areas that they want to improve on, but I thought one of the areas that we talked about throughout training camp That was a concern. What was going to happen with that secondary? The secondary looked fantastic. And Trey Tucker, what a game he had. I just think the Raiders, based off of what we saw in week one against the Miami Dolphins, talking about, well, you know, the second half, it has to be a concern. The turnovers by Kirk Cousins, adjustments were made, and I think that they looked a lot better and looked a lot more complete. And the team that you're hoping to see progressively get better going into next week, and I'll repeat it again, the Saints, you know what? The Saints are going to be their toughest opponent so far to date. And you wouldn't have said that. Neither one of us would have said that a few weeks ago.
0: Not the way the Chargers are playing right now.
1: So, I don't think Chargers season's over in any way, shape, or form. But good for the Raiders. Good for the Raiders fans. And good for whatever network regionally is picking up that game next week, because you're going to have a heck of a game on your hands.
0: Well, so much of this is being created by the Raider defense. By the way, your note, very interesting. Raiders' first team since 2014 Texans to start out a season 2-0 a year after winning three or fewer games.
1: Yeah, our good friend Josh Dubow put that out. And then the NFL actually put it out. It was in their daily recap. So think about that. Think about that, listeners. First team in 12 years to start a season 2-0 the year after winning three or fewer games. That just goes to show it's not a Raider thing. That's just something that's, you know, hasn't been seen in quite a bit. So does it mean can we overreact? Sure. There's going to be a lot of overreaction to this. But doesn't mean that you're wrong. It just means that it's only two games in. It is only the Miami Dolphins. And it is only the L.A. Chargers that did lose to the Arizona Cardinals. So they've got their issues there. I don't think it's going to be long-lasting when you're talking about Harbaugh and McDaniel and Herbert and the team that they have, not to mention an injury-plagued team. But what it is it's promising from the Raiders' side. We don't want to take away from what they've done because, as I always say, you downplay what a team does against a bad team. Well, if they would have lost, we would have made a big deal about it. So it's important to make a big deal about a wins, about a team that won less than three games, had the number one overall pick. Oh, and by the way, is teaching this kid. And, man, is he learning some good lessons right now.
0: Data, stats. Lots of numbers. Lots of impressive numbers for the Raiders. Week two, 45.2% pressure rate. Through 2 weeks, currently ranked second in the league with a 51.5% pressure rate. That from Sumer Sports. Pro Football Focus, top defenders on the Raiders. You know, you're in the 70s, that's a strong game. You're in the 80s, that's an amazing game. 90-plus, forget about it. Off the charts. Max Crosby, another good game. Top-rated defender at 78.6. Taron Johnson, 74.3. Malcolm Kuntz, a guy who has been overlooked because he's been off-injured. But what a weapon, especially, you know, if you can throw him out there for like 25 snaps. Here's Kuntz in the first quarter against Herbert and that offense.
7: Herbert's under center. Hampton the lone setback and Ingold in the backfield too. Fakes the handoff. Herbert stands tall in the pocket. Late pressure. He's hit from behind and sacked. Malcolm Kuntz off the edge combined with N'Kobe Dean. They drop him for a 2-yard loss.
0: And it just got worse throughout the game. Fourth quarter, Chargers piled up in total six freaking fumbles. Herbert was completely spooked. Here's Kuntz in again as they get a sack and a fumble off Herbert.
7: And they get here some pressure and get to Herbert on third and seven. Gets the snap. Backpedaling. Eyes. Pocket collapsing. Rolling to the right. Hit from behind and the ball is out. Harris bounces on top of it at the 46-yard line. And we'll see if his arm was coming forward. If it is, they rule it a fumble recovered by the Chargers for a first down. But if his arm is coming forward, that's an incomplete pass.
0: Yeah, they called it a fumble, which is ridiculous. Bad call there. Arm was coming forward. And then the entire team was just, they were out of it mentally. Ball security was terrible. Here's Omarion Hampton after a decent game, and then punch the ball out.
7: Hand off, up the middle, Hampton with a hole.
8: Oh, no! Inside the 20, Raiders get the ball, and Raiders have the football.
9: Boom!
8: N'Kobe Dean knocked it out, and Jeremy Chinn races into the red zone with 3:42 to go.
0: Chargers radio network on that last call. No. That was the Raiders. Kirk Morrison.
8: Boom!
0: If you watch TV, Logan Ryan, who was on the call, or as I noted on Twitter, already better than J.J. Watt. Andrew Catalan, who was on the TV call, kept joking that every time there was a fumble, and it seemed like there were 14 fumbles in the game, that Logan Ryan in the booth was like, fumble! That's just what players do. Former players are on the sideline, they're on the field. Fumble! And you heard Kirk Morrison. Fumble!
1: I'm guessing you do that at home, watching a game.
0: I do. I actually, Clint Kubiak would not be happy watching the game with me. I do a lot of G-dammits.
1: I yell fumble.
0: I scare the hell out of the SO.
1: Yeah.
0: Because this was a G-dammit weekend. I was rooting for her for the Chargers. We'll get to my Jets, and then we'll get to... there's nothing worse than when you root for awful teams, and Raiders fans know this. When you're actually given a little bit of hope, and Raiders fans right now are feeling real good, but when you're given a little bit of hope in a game for an upset, and then, you know, the typical stuff happens. So I had a lot of knee damage this weekend. Just fumble, stupid moments. In the Jets case, I was shooting pain in my thumb all of a sudden. That's Weeb Eubank, like, pinning my, like a voodoo doll. Jets history. I don't know what the hell's happening.
1: Reminiscing of the UFC card this past weekend.
0: Hold on.
1: Guy's bone was popping through his...
0: Elizabeth, I'm coming. Don Maynard, I'm coming. I don't even know if he's dead, but...
1: All right, take it again.
0: I'm getting a little punchy. All right, on the way back, I do want to talk about the rest of the defense, because it was absolute havoc for the Chargers, created by the Raiders. You mentioned the defensive backfield. Man, they had some injuries, and we'll see what the update is with Stokes, but Stokes was good. How about Zeke Masses? That was freaking awesome.
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0: Impressive start. Not expected. Not when you're a seven-point dog. Raiders 2-0. 26-14 win yesterday, but the theme was the same. Defense made everything work, and the offense played well, shorthanded. But man, oh man, this defense and the pressure. And got a hand to Max Crosby. I was all about getting him out of town. You know, if you're going to be insubordinate and, you know, whine and complain all the time behind the scenes, but he seems to be a happy man now. He's back, seems healthy, and he is creating havoc in his spot and then helping everyone else because of the extra attention you got to put on Max Crosby. And what it's done, because I still have my questions about the defensive backfield, what it's done, though, is makes our job so much easier because quarterbacks are freaking out. Offensive linemen are freaking out. And yesterday, they were shorthanded because Darian Porter is down with an injury. Zeke Masses, who was this value pick in the middle of the draft out of Cal, was a surprise in camp. And yesterday he had a play. He had to go out there, and he got the job done. I think he was, you know, a little bit of a benefit of, again, that defensive line creating havoc as he picked up two interceptions. Here's the first one.
7: Three receivers tight left. Herbert the shotgun snap. He's waiting. He's throwing. Oh, that is wide open. It's bobbled, and it's picked off. Masses at midfield with blockers at the 40. Down the sideline, 30, and finally shoved out of bounds.
5: Has he?
7: The rookies for the Raiders coming up with picks in back-to-back weeks.
0: I mean, between Njoku and Harris with the bobbled passes, lordy. And I, you know what? I like the fact that Herbert does not get emotional. And I'm almost placed to the detriment because people look at him and they're like, he doesn't care. All he cares about is Madison Beer and those boobs. But if I'm Herbert inside, I'm like, what the?
1: Yeah.
0: Come on.
1: The commentator, if you heard, you know, the TV team, they had even said, and there's another pick that is not the fault of the quarterback. We continue to see it. But good for the Raiders because they're in the right place, right time. They're aware of things. I mean, we're seeing a lot of things these first couple of weeks that I don't think that we would have seen, even easy right place, right time situations like that. You know what I mean? I mean, I just think that they're more aware, they're more sharp, they're sharper, not more sharp. And I think that they're advantageous. And this is a team that with a lot of desire. And I'm starting to wonder if the whole conversation that people like you and me and others said, this season doesn't matter. Like there's no pressure. They don't have to win. The season total was 5.5. I think you and I both said over 5.5. I know I did. But how many times did we say, well, win or lose, it's as long as they show progression and improvement in general, it's not, there's no pressure because they're not expected to do anything. These guys, you know what it reminded me of right now, the theme? The Golden Knights on the expansion year. When we asked Mark Andre Fleury, he was like, no expectations. I came here to win a title. What are you talking about? Now, I'm not saying the Raiders are thinking they want to win a Super Bowl, but they're like, what do you mean? We want to win. Mm-hmm. So that's how they're playing.
0: Early in the season, when you start winning, then it matters. It
1: becomes contagious.
0: And it matters. Now these games are important, and until you know they're out of a season, then you change your goal. But we'll get to the whole Mendoza-Cousins thing. Right now, Cousins played barely okay in Game 1. He played well yesterday. But go to the fourth quarter, and Hezzy.
7: 3rd and 11. Raiders in prevent. Herbert, 7-step drop. I'm throwing near side. Picked off!
2: Hezzy!
7: Is in midfield, still on his feet. Getting up at the 35-30 and shoved out of bounds.
2: What I just tell you?
7: His second pick of the day. The rookie out of Cal, and he is getting the ice. A Raiders victory here in L.A.
1: Interceptions coming.
7: Hezzy!
1: Coming in. Masses. How about that? Like that? No?
0: You want Kirk Morrison to steal that instead of yelling Hezzy?
1: I don't care what he does. But Hezzy, I do like what I see from the Raiders defense because, I mean, like I said, there's a lot of I think the only question mark that we're the only only spot we didn't have a question mark was Max Crosby in terms of what he's capable of doing. Where his head might have been, you know, I think we all know that when he's dialed in, he's dialed in. But even though the Chargers outgained the Raiders 5 of 14 on third down. They didn't attempt anything on fourth. 183 passing yards, sacked three times, loss of 9, and 15 of 27 with the 2 picks. Not a great outing for the Chargers, but a fantastic look for the Raiders defense.
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0: a week two. What a week two to react to. Even more overreactions than week one, I think. Let me give you some of them. Fire Dan Quinn. Saw that in multiple places, including, I forget which former football player was saying it on CBS Sports online content. Fire Dan Quinn because Jaden Daniels got hurt. The notion is he should be protecting Jaden Daniels. Should have just kicked a field goal instead of trying a running play. Is this the way you want to coach football?
1: Scared? No.
0: Dan Quinn's supposed to know that a lineman was going to step on Jaden Daniels.
1: Yeah, okay. These are players. Former players saying this. Remember how many years former players would be like, oh, you regular guys, man. Can't talk football. You don't understand it. You're morons.
0: The jockocracy has now become the kings of overreaction. You played the game. You know that five or six plays can make a difference in a margin of victory. Most teams have 8 to 10 in a 17-game season, coin flip games, if not more. The Broncos came back in 15 or 17 games last year. They almost made the Super Bowl. They went 14-3. Fire Dan Quinn because Jaden Daniels got hurt? How stupid is that? And then you see Dan Quinn, like, on the verge of tears in the post-game press conference. You think he doesn't care? Come on. You can't coach against injuries. Cut it out.
1: And though the team is 0-2, their numbers, I mean, their defensive numbers obviously could be better, but they rank 8th in the league in first downs. They're one of the few teams that has yet to throw an interception, 10th with 4 passing touchdowns, 4th in rushing yards. On defense, by the way, they rank 11th in allowing an average of 32.5 yards per drive, and 12th, which is, all these are above the half, right? Above the fold, 3.05 points per drive. So they played the Eagles and they played the Cowboys, the two teams that are favored to win the NFC East.
0: And in game one,
1: statistically, they're hanging in. They have areas to improve, but fire Dan Quinn is silly.
0: Their situation is going to be tough. We're going to talk about teams that are 0-2, 2-0, and if they can make the playoffs or they're going to miss the playoffs. We'll get to a little more on the Commies. Next one, real quick. Jim Harbaugh is on the hot seat. Might be the dumbest thing I've ever seen. Masses of people on social media and on TV/video stream could be the dumbest thing I've ever seen in terms of a hot take. And if that's what it is, I get what you're doing, but you're embarrassing yourself. He's not on the hot seat. He's got a job basically for life there until everyone hates his guts, which could be 3 years from now. They've gotten off to a bad start. And even worse, fire Mike McDaniel. Cut it out. And again, so much of this is driven by the jockocracy. Former NFL players. You should be ashamed of yourself. You know who laughs the most at this? The sportsbooks. Because they're like, yeah, overreact, you horses' asses, and put out all the hot takes you want. Because then bettors
1: flock.
0: Freaking flock. To or against, mostly against the hot take side. I guess two, right? Yeah, you're right. I saw Chargers are done. Harbaugh should be on the hot seat. Okay. Bet the games like that. And guess what happens? This week, the sportsbooks, they look around. They're like, you get a Cadillac. Everyone gets a Cadillac! We did it! We crushed them again!
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8: Last night, the Las Vegas Aces defeated the Seattle Storm 98-77. The Aces have two games left in the regular season. Next game for them will be tomorrow when they host the Sparks. Currently, the Aces sit in third place in the WNBA.
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1: 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So at 4 o'clock, you want to hear hockey talk, turn it off. And he's got all the night news and NHL news you want. That's every day, 4 to 6, neutral ice with Ryan the Hockey Guy, Ryan Wallace. All right, let's do a deep dive on college football, some NFL notes as well from the cast of Fearless. Steve Kim up at SteveKim323 on Twitter is with Willie and Cofield. What's up, Stevie?
23: Gentlemen, good Monday to you.
1: Good Monday for some. Not a great Monday for Lane Kiffin, who, I don't think he's on the hot seat, as some people are saying already, but that was a big win for Trinidad Chambliss, and especially Pete Golden.
23: Yeah, I get the sense that LSU wanted that victory. Ole Miss needed it just for their soul, and I'm not necessarily a Rebels historian, but I get the sense that short of winning a national title, that may have been their biggest win in program history. I mean, if you really think about it, you got a national spotlight, all of the stuff surrounding their former coach. This was the biggest event of the weekend, and they did exactly what they needed to do. They had to somehow come out there with the victory, and now you're feeling pretty good about yourself. And you got to give Pete Golden credit. I mean, last year he took on the task of taking over a team late into the season, and he was basically, 11 seconds away from going to the national title game. So I think he put up another pelt on his wall, because if you look at his last 6-7 games, it's some impressive victories on his resume.
1: Yeah, they look like the calmer, composed team when it counted the most at the start of the game into the second quarter. And Trinidad Chambliss obviously was a big part of it. And right now he is the Heisman favorite. It's a long season. I still think Ole Miss will wind up losing two or three games, and I don't know what that does for Chambliss and his Heisman host, but he was outstanding.
23: No, he was, especially that first half. And then, you know, LSU, to their credit, tied it up. And you're thinking, man, if you lose this game, it is an absolute soul-sucking defeat, because you had it 24-7. You're at home, all the emotion, and that last drive. And, guys, I was fascinated when they scored that touchdown to go ahead again. We couldn't believe that they were going to go for two. And then it turned out they were just trying to draw them off offsides, and they did it twice. And now, at that point, the only play is to make is a two-point conversion. And the way that was handled, it really was a masterclass in baiting a team into a really bad situation. So now the season moves on, and now Ole Miss, I believe they have to go to the Swamp and play a resurgent Florida squad. So that SEC gauntlet doesn't get any easier for anybody.
1: Yeah, that's fascinating, because Florida, I don't know how good Florida is. I don't think their defense is any good. Obviously, the offense was humming at Auburn. Florida's favored, laying 3.5 at home. And then the other side of that is LSU has a night game against Texas A&M, and they had a rough time, and Marcel Reed struggled. But you're right, the gauntlet continues. I wonder what happens in those two games.
23: Yeah, this is a big weekend for SEC ball, and I do get the sense that this year that they are the best overall conference, top to bottom. I think there's like 6 ranked games. I think Georgia has to play Oklahoma. So I look at that game. So A&M, I think their season's on the line. And Marcel Reed, despite leading the Aggies to a playoff berth last year, he has not really played well. He imploded a little bit against Kentucky. You know, things that's overlooked about A&M, they lost a lot of talent, a lot of frontline talent on both sides of the line of scrimmage. And I just thought it was really interesting the way Kentucky just methodically beat them. But Marcel Reed, I think, is under the gun here to play well. If A&M somehow rebounds to win, they're all of their dreams are still in front of them. They're still in the thick of everything. You lose this one, this whole season can fall apart for them.
2: The worst thing I've ever seen at the end of a football game was Joe Pisarcik. The worst. Until C.J. Bailey, that is the worst ending of a game I've ever seen.
23: You know, I was actually watching that on one of the screens at Coach JB's. Here's the thing, guys. I know people are going to blame Dave Doran, and I get it. He is the coach. But I've seen that situation in play executed before. You basically either have a punter or a quarterback, and their job is to run to the far pylon, right? And they generally run to the right side of the quarterback where the arm is. And the quarterback is supposed to sprint over and then sit right near the corner next to the pylon for as long as he can. And as the defenders get close, you step out of bounds. Okay? So with the 2-point, 3-point lead, a safety only puts you still have a 1-point lead. And if there's any time left, then you free kick it. And then you're going to need Stanford-Cal band situation. I have never seen a quarterback or a ball handler like C.J. Bailey. He actually cut the ball back into a pile. Again, I know it's easy to blame the coach, but I think that was a terribly executed play there by Bailey.
1: You mentioned the SEC, this being a big weekend. I mean, it's potentially a season-defining weekend for the SEC. But, you know, you bring up A&M and LSU, right? Both teams coming off losses. Another defeat leaves either one of them 1-2 in SEC play. Ole Miss in Florida. But I think the team under the biggest pressure is top-ranked Texas, because you got to validate the number one ranking, but you got to do it in Neyland Stadium. That is one of the toughest stadiums to date. I mean, you talk about all these big stadiums, right? Going to the Shoe, going to the Bakehouse, going to South Bend. Going to Neyland is not easy. Over 100,000 people for number 14 Tennessee. That's a tough game for the Longhorns.

0: I just do not see a guy that is going to be the number one pick in the draft. I don't. I get it. You know why it's being said, but his game is so up and down. I believe that Tennessee is a very live dog here at home.
1: Speaking with Steve Kim on PhoneCast of Fearless. Steve Kim, boxing.substack.com. Trinidad Chambliss, he's your early Heisman favorite?
0: Yeah, I mean, we're not even October. I mean, we're still about, what, one-third of the way through after this week, week four. A lot of things can happen. There's, you know, always a threat of injuries and things of that nature. But if you want to talk about production being spectacular and then having a Heisman moment, that throw that Chambliss made to Deuce Singleton right before half, where it looked like he was going to try to run for it on that third down, and he just fires a shot right into the teeth of the defense to put them up 24-7. You know, I thought to myself watching it, that's an early Heisman moment. So, yes, if we're going to have a Heisman vote and we're going to have a early results, right, three games in, I would have to say Trinidad Chambliss is probably number one.
1: I don't even have to set this up. I'm just going to say USC against Rutgers, setting up USC at home against Oregon.
0: I am officially worried about the SC defense, guys. I was watching this game a lot.
1: Yeah.
0: You take away that pick six where Rutgers was going in for the lead early in the third quarter, that game could have gone right down to the wire, and it did. It was 42-35. You know, with SC, the rationale was, well, they're emptying the bench late in games with a big lead, getting young players and some of their depth pieces into the game. So these are like empty calories for the other team. It doesn't mean much. That certainly was not the case with the Rutgers team that got blown off the field by UMass with a quarterback in Dylan Longren who didn't even start the year. And I thought Dylan played really well, by the way, outside that one throw. And, you know, obviously, look, they have two good players, Raymond the running back and K.J. Duff the receiver. But other than that, I don't know how many guys would actually play on USC on that Rutgers 2D. But that has been the problem for Lincoln Riley. These East Coast road trips and Big Ten play have been a bugaboo. So that doesn't necessarily surprise me. But maybe I'm being prisoner of the moment again. As soon as Oregon lost to Oklahoma State a couple weeks ago, I said SC's going to win that game.
1: Yeah.
0: But then after watching SC just escape by the hair of their chinny-chin-chin, I'm giving myself, I may need to rethink this.
1: Kentucky is a player. I know they couldn't finish out the game against Alabama and got blitzed in the fourth quarter, but we talked about A&M going down. Will Stein, by the way, this is another Oregon angle. You know, is Oregon going to survive without those coordinators? I mean, we already had a game where Dan Lanning didn't realize that his quarterback had a tell, and Okie State picked up on it, but a hell of a win for Kentucky.
0: No, it is. And you look at Oregon, I don't know how many teams win big, much less the national title, when you lose both your offensive and defensive coordinator like they did. Tosh Lapoy now at Cal. So you lose two guys who are highly regarded enough to be head coaches. And so Kentucky with Will Stein, I was watching the SEC media days, and they said, why do you think Kentucky is going to win now? And he basically said, because I'm here. I have great faith in myself. That was a water. Yeah, he actually said something to that effect. So that was a watershed victory. And I thought Kenny Minchie showed signs. He's going to be, if not elite, at least a very solid SEC quarterback moving forward.
1: One more thing on Oregon with Steve Kim. Was it bad of me to look at Portland State and go, you know what, they can score a little bit. Let me take the plus 58.5. Okay, 84-0.
0: Yeah, 84-0. That game was never in it. There seems to be more and more growing conversations about if these games are even worth it for anybody. You know why these teams take it, but there have been some real blowouts that have kind of been embarrassing for the sport as a whole, but they are a necessary evil for the business of college athletics.
1: Yeah, well, it's nice for Portland State to get the money, but it's kind of ridiculous for Oregon State or Oregon to be playing an FCS team, at least play a G6 team that's decent, that gives you some sort of challenge. Weather delay all over the place. We had the weather delay in the NFL yesterday, but Bama FSU, I'll give Bama credit, man. They survived that thing, but I think the story on the other side is FSU. I would actually upgrade. I know they lost 50-36, but I would actually upgrade FSU a little bit in terms of power rankings. Now, all that means is that I believe they can go 500 now and at least be a little bit dangerous from time to time in the ACC.
0: Yeah, it's interesting. I said at the beginning of the year, they don't have bad offensive weapons. Deuce Robinson's an All-American level receiver. Mecole Dansey's a sprinter, great speed, and they have a good running back in Chroma. And it's really too bad that Sammy Singleton got hurt. I don't know how long he's out. The problem is,

0: Justin Daniels takes forever to make decisions with the football. Even though he put up big numbers, still had some turnovers. But if you gauge the temperature of the Florida State fan base, I don't think you can bring back Norvell. I think it's over. I think it's only a matter of time. A lot of it has to do with the buyout, the whatever number it is going to be at the end of this season. And it almost seems like a fait accompli. He will not be the coach past this season.
1: You mentioned you put the story of two quarterbacks in Mississippi State, South Carolina. I thought also going into that, it was the story of schedule strength and that Mississippi State was going to have the edge. I thought that they came in with the upper hand for that one.
0: Yeah, and Kamario Taylor, he gives me Steve McNair vibes. He's a big, strong athlete, incredible arm talent, and I hope for college football's sake he stays at Mississippi State his whole career and really creates a legacy down there. I know people are going to try to poach him left and right at the end of this season. I think he's a big-time prospect. I'm talking about a guy that should be like a top two or three pick. He is what people think Arch Manning is. And unfortunately, the more I see Lenoris Sellers of South Carolina, the more I think he's a tight end.
2: Really? See, I think Lenoris Sellers needs to make the decision that Drew Aller's family was unwilling to make, and that is get the hell out of South Carolina and go somewhere with a real quarterback guru.
0: Yeah, but here's the, you know, look, the way he throws the ball, it's like he aims it all the time. And this was shown out in this game this past weekend. He has real issues throwing the layered throws in between defenders at the intermediate level. And that's where his two interceptions. He's good at throwing the deep ball because he's got great arm strength. Certainly an elite athlete with a lot of size. But that ability to just hit throws over and over again and put it on guys, that's where he lacks, and that's a huge issue for any quarterback in any level of football.
2: Doing our college football roundup here on a Monday, Steve Kim is with us, Steve Kim 323. Make sure you read up on Twitter and also Steve Kim boxing at substack.com. Boy, oh boy, Texas Tech against Houston. They didn't get the cover. They won the game, but I got real, and I don't do this three games into the season, I got real worries about Texas Tech in general. I cannot believe this odds board, man. I looked at it. Big 12 odds, William Hill. Texas Tech still favored to win the conference, plus 120. BYU and Utah are down to plus 425 and 475. I didn't realize that Texas Tech didn't draw either BYU or Utah on the schedule this year.
0: Yeah, that's the issue with these major super conferences. Yeah, well, when you have all these conferences with more than a dozen teams, guys, I've written this and I've said it. The gap between the Red Raiders and the rest of the Big 12 last year was sizable. It's not nearly that sizable this year. And if Houston somehow got to play Texas Tech again on a neutral setting, I think I'd actually take the Cougars.
2: Yeah. Steve, finish up. Sorry.
0: So I think that, look, it seems to me like they'll still be in the Big 12 championship game. I'm not so sure I see a team that is nearly as dominant as it was in 2025.
2: Thank you, Steve.
0: Thanks, guys.
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0: Field and Company, ESPN Reno, ESPN Las Vegas. This hour is brought to you by our friends at Battleborn Injury Lawyers. 766-1400 is the call from anywhere in the state of Nevada number. In the north, 775-766-1400. During the break, I was just telling Willie about more of my jackassery in betting, and that while the entire world was on the Houston Cougars, plus 7, 7.5, 8, I, early in the week, last week, laid 8 with Texas Tech, and Texas Tech was up 28-20, and I'm like, oh my God, I'm going to get a push here, and then... It's really not, you can't even call it a backdoor cover because Houston was totally in the game. It would have been a ridiculous push on my part. So I can accept the loss because I didn't deserve the win. Isn't that a good attitude on my part? Isn't that a nice attitude? Now keep in mind, I also don't bet anything. So I'm betting, you know, less than, with pizza prices now, I bet less than pizza money.
1: You're an unsore loser.
0: I've lost so much that I'm desensitized. And again,
1: immune to it.
0: Who was I watching do one of these, someone doing a pitch from one of the gambling websites, and they're like, hey, you know what, don't bet more than you can lose. And I don't bet more than I can lose. I don't bet more than I'm willing to lose, I guess is a better way to put it. I just want some action.
1: That should have been your attitude ever since you started gambling, Steve.
0: I've never been a big bettor.
1: Oh.
0: Ever. I don't like to lose. I want some action. Pizza money is enough. There were crazy reports over the weekend about a guy who, you know, had a, you know, an average job making whatever, we'll say tens of thousands of dollars, and he was going through like $80,000 to $120,000 a year, sports betting. And then I saw someone say, "This is the next opioid epidemic." I'm like, relax.
1: Bad comparison.
0: I mean, slightly.
1: Well,
0: it is dangerous, and yeah. I guess it could be a gateway addiction to other stuff, but calm down. That's one of the worst
1: gambling
0: things that ever happened
1: to society. Gambling addiction is bad, so we don't want to throw shade there. But you're talking about people tearing up their bodies, their insides, their health. It could cause mental health issues. It can spiral you into depression and other thoughts. But gambling can take you there as well. But it's entirely two different addictions, so it's not the next opioid.
2: Battleborn Injury Lawyers present the Big 4 at 4. Number 4.
0: God dang, I'm hyped up on a Monday.
1: You are.
0: I am spinning because there's so much good football this weekend. And then you got guys talking trash. You got coach heat, player heat. How about old coach, now broadcaster, pissing off current coach, Todd Monken? Good for Todd. Even better. Good for Deshaun Watson. I can't wait until Miles Simmons comes on Wednesday. He hates Deshaun Watson. I love Deshaun Watson. Of course, I sent out the tweet. Hey, good for Deshaun. Good for Todd Monken. Nice win. Deshaun put up good numbers. My boy Anthony Lima, who does the morning show on The Fan in Cleveland, went even further. I guess he's been a big Deshaun backer and a detractor of Shedeur Sanders. Listen, I understand who Deshaun Watson is. As I said about 2 weeks ago, Deshaun Watson's about the 35th best starting quarterback in the NFL. Shedeur Sanders is the 90th. Did I say starting quarterback? 35th overall quarterback, because there's only 32 starters. Shedeur's like the 90th.
1: Yes.
0: That's how big the gap is. And people are like, there's not a big gap. Deshaun stinks. Yeah. And Shedeur is, you can't put him on the field. And the coach doesn't like him. So the coach, who's brand new and doesn't want to be a one and done, doesn't want to be, who was the fart guy? What was his name? The guy who was in San Francisco dropping farts in press conferences? Jim Tomsula, right? He with the mustache and the Trans Am from 76. He doesn't want to be that guy, okay? He wants to keep his job. He's going to try to win.
1: Big Bird on the hood.
0: Yeah. Oh, man. What a car. What a car. Smoking the Bandit.
1: Cannonball.
0: By the way, I got a good 70s reference coming up. Better, even better than Smokey and the Bandit. But anyway, Todd Monken, to explain, as I'm going all over the place here, to explain the former coach who pissed him off, listen to Monken at the end of his post-game press conference after the Bucks were upset by his Browns.
3: A little pissed off, right? Got to be a little pissed off. Played awful. It wasn't the standard. Browns are going to Browns. That, okay? So the guys took that to heart. Thank you.
0: Very polite at the end.
1: No, but you know what I love about that? The guys took that to heart. You know what we normally hear? We don't pay attention to the outside noise.
0: Okay.
4: Everybody pays attention to outside noise as much as you try not to.
0: By the way, you know who did that 2 weeks ago? We never pointed it out. Max Crosby was like, I didn't hear any of that stuff from like the Paul, the left tackle of the Dolphins, saying he's a hothead. Mm-hmm. And then after the game last week when they won, he's running off the field. He's like, hothead! Oh, yeah! Like, we know you heard it.
4: Yes.
0: You don't have to act like you're human beings. And Mike Tomlin is the one who said on NBC after week one, the Browns are going to brown. And Todd Monken's like, yeah, we filed that away. Players are pissed off about that. They should be. Every new year for these teams, and some of them, you know, you have a good amount of holdovers, carryovers, but when you have a new regime, like, I don't want to hear what the Browns were years ago. Remember what Barry Odom always used to say? I didn't ask it, but repeatedly you'd have UNLV media like, hey, you're doing this for the first time in history, you're achieving this for the first time in history, and Barry Odom's like, I don't care about the history. We're setting our own path. Basically, like, shut the hell up. Okay? I didn't come here to be saddled with that nonsense from the past. Number three.
5: Number three.
0: Nice job, Willie. Congrats. Cowboys. Big win. You got Jerry Jones walking out, and he's like, nothing more dangerous than an old man with money. How about them Cowboys? That's the wrong old guy. Sorry, it was Jimmy Johnson. Big win over Washington. They, in part, may have knocked Jaden Daniels out for the season. We'll see what happens. This Daniels right elbow that he...
4: No, it's Dan Quinn's fault.
0: It's not Dan Quinn's fault for the play he ran. I don't know if you have doctoral expertise on this one because you often have good takes on legs, but just hearing people talk about Jaden Daniels and that elbow, that he didn't get surgery last time around, there may be some surgery needed to stabilize it so it doesn't keep popping out.
1: Yeah, and I heard some people talking, I think it was this morning, we were trying to figure it out off the air, in that... It's something that he does often. There's him posting up or his what they call post, the way that he, you know, holds his arm. They wanted to blame it on the strength and conditioning, and they wanted to blame it on the positioning coaches in teaching him not to do whatever he's doing to always.
0: How do you teach someone to fall?
1: I don't know.
0: Hey, fall right on your shoulder so that gets.
1: Well, don't post. So post like in wrestling,
0: you've got to
1: get
0: down like with the elbow.
1: To take it down. You're trying to stop yourself. You're not going to stop. If you got a 300-pound lineman bringing you down, don't put your arm out.
0: I would love to track that one on video to see how many quarterbacks don't do a stiff arm to the ground. Maybe he's doing something that's really unique.
1: Tuck and take the hit. I don't know. But the fact is, and also I was here, you know, should it be braced differently? It's definitely not good because you continue to tearing up a joint. I mean, it's like it's in reality, it's the knee of your arm. So I mean, you're tearing up the joints and the ligaments. You're tearing up tendons. I hope it's not serious because I like Jaden Daniels. I think he's a spirited, you know, young athlete. I think that, you know, he could be good for the future for the league, but or for the team, but. If this becomes a recurring thing, it's at some point it's going to fall back on him, but it could fall back on how he's being taught. So
0: put aside the cast of characters on Cofield and company,
1: yeah,
0: and listen to what I'm saying here. Are you around people who, no matter what you say as a positive, they will always find a way to go but or find a negative? Because basically that is Twitter as a whole. So Trey Wingo had a note. And I was kind of blown away by it. He said, here's the entire list of quarterbacks, back to the Cowboys. Here's the entire list of quarterbacks who've led their teams to 20 straight home wins inside the division. It's Tom Brady, and now it's Dak Prescott. End of list. First comment I see on it. Well, the division's kind of sucked over the years, and how many backups did he play against? Who cares? It's 20 straight wins. You know how hard it is to take out everyone in the division? Every year, basically, for 6-plus years? That's incredible. That's a nice feather in the cap of Dak Prescott.
1: That's huge.
0: But what about...
1: Shut up! It was a historic day. It was because he also set the franchise record for touchdowns. So...
0: Well, that was nuts, too. And I know they didn't throw in the past, you know, as much as they do now. Tony Romo was number two.
1: And by the way...
0: Not one of the all-time great quarterbacks they've had over the year. I guess, it shouldn't surprise me that Troy Aikman didn't have the mark. Because again, I don't want to give everyone a history lesson about Troy Aikman, the Hall of Famer, and you know Super Bowl winner over and over and over again. But
1: when he said
0: he was kind of a caretaker on offense
1: when they announced
0: instead
1: it
0: instead of an all time great, and he didn't care about that when he ripped Patrick Mahomes a couple years ago.
1: When Aaron Andrews was interviewing him,
0: yeah,
1: I don't know why I thought Roger Staubach first, then Troy Aikman. Not meaning in order. I went Roger Staubach. Oh no, probably Troy Aikman. So yes, I didn't think Tony Romo. But you're speaking about how people can just be negative, or the only time that they do speak up, they're negative. I thought you were actually going to answer. I thought you were asking me the question: who on the company does that? Because I was about to answer the question as to
5: all of us, not you,
1: no,
5: not Alex White,
1: no. Oh no, I had the answer. But anyway,
5: who was it?
1: You know who I never hear from unless he has something negative to say or to take a shot at me.
5: Tom Tobel.
1: JVT.
5: Yep.
1: Son of a bitch. Weisenheimer. I never hear from that guy, but then all of a sudden I hear from him when it has to do it, giving me a backhand on Twitter or something.
4: Fuck you, John.
1: I love JVT.
5: We're Sylvia.
1: He's a great guy. But speaking of knocking people, Aaron Andrews, they break to a wide shot or like a sky high shot from like the camera that's on the cable as they're going back to the booth. And Aaron Andrews and their Dak Prescott are separating and they're talking, and they, probably not a good move, no, but they come in and a quick little, almost like a dap and a hug. It wasn't anything serious, and if it was two guys like dap and a hug, it's one thing. But I swear to you, I saw that, and I just immediately went to Twitter and started searching their names because I knew, and sure enough, all I saw was, yeah, and you know the first thing I saw? Aaron Andrews giving Dak Prescott a kiss after that interview was horrible. It was like she dapped him up and gave a dap and a hug. But you mentioned that's the first thing I thought of when you brought that up, of people just knocking and finding the negative to talk about. And sure enough, I mean, now granted, you don't really want to embrace, but it happens all the time. I mean, it happens to me. I mean, first time I see some Golden Knights, I'll probably dap and hug. Same thing when you see the Raiders after a while. The Aces at times. First time I ran into a couple, they saw the leg brace. They come up, dap and a hug. I mean, I get it. But that's what I thought of when you said that. Sorry. I just stuck in my craw. I was like, leave the girl alone. Jesus.
5: Top five all-time passing TD leaders for the Cowboys. Prescott, Romo, who's third?
1: Aikman.
5: Who's fourth?
1: Staubach.
5: Nope.
1: Who is it?
5: Think of a very underrated, I'll call him a bridge quarterback.
1: Danny White.
5: Yep. And then Staubach. Again, they didn't throw as much as they do now. So Staubach, 153 touchdowns. Danny White, 155.
1: Yeah, White took over for Staubach. The bridge from Staubach to Troy Aikman.
5: Number 1/number 2. Hit whatever you want.
6: Number 1.
5: Good job. All right, early in the season, I love to play these exercises. And we'll carry this into the next block. 0-2 teams in the NFL are done! Fireable offense! No way they can make the playoffs! No debate! No, there's the debate. And this is when I like to jump on bets. Because you tell me that... I heard a real hot take with the Falcons aren't going to win another game all year. I'll take the bet. Let's go. Right? None of the 0-2 teams will make the playoffs. I will bet on half of them, maybe a little stronger. There's 8 of them. I can find at least 4 where I'm like, they'll make the playoffs. Willie will give us his 0-2 team that will make the playoffs. I'll give you an 0-2 team or a couple that will make the playoffs, and then we'll get to teams like the Raiders who may not make the playoffs.
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23: 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The Aces have 2 games left in the regular season. Next game for them will be tomorrow when they host the Sparks. 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
25: After a
5: losing betting weekend on my part. Jets lose. Chargers lose. My school, Rutgers, loses a heartbreaker. They weren't expected to compete against USC. I was kind of happy about that, actually, that they competed. I lost that bet. By the way, I lost that bet, too. I bet USC laying 22. Then I come in all melancholy, but, man, I'm fired up. Because I like reacting to the overreactions. And when a season starts off 0-2 for a team, we get all these jabronis coming out of the woodwork. And I think a lot of it is trolling and trying to pounce on those fan bases. But if we were actually going to bet, if you challenge people on these 0-2 teams that their season is over, watch how quickly people would back down.
0: Oh, of course.
5: Like, let's put money on it then.
0: Yeah.
5: That they're not going to make the playoffs. Now, I saw the graphic during the Raiders game yesterday when the Chargers start 0-2. Raiders are 2-0. That recently, only 15% of 0-2 teams make the playoffs. But the way I look at that, because I'm a glass overflowing guy, everyone knows I'm very positive. Very positive. Well, don't roll your eyes. That 15% means you're telling me we got a chance. Now, there are some 0-2 teams that out of the gates do not look good. But I will tell you, even in some of those cases, there's still upside. So let's go through the 0-2 teams. And I'm going to say one more thing about this, that to me, the hot take hotshot, the rando smartass on social media, someone from the jockocracy, a former NFL player or two, who's like, they're done, 0-2, they're done. That whole thing for me has jumped the shark, okay? Which, by the way, is significant, because this weekend was actually the anniversary of the Happy Days Jump the Shark episode with Fonzie. Yeah.
0: Wow.
5: Jumping the Shark. If people don't know what that is, Happy Days is an old reference. Fonzie's an old reference. Henry Winkler is kind of an old reference, although he's still going strong.
0: Greatest
5: this weekend,
0: show,
5: what?
0: Greatest show of the 70s.
5: Happy Days?
0: Oh, that was my show.
5: There were a lot of good ones.
0: That was the Tuesday night later.
5: I didn't remember it was on Tuesday night. Is that right?
0: Yeah, 8 o'clock. Then Laverne and Shirley, then Three's Company.
5: How hot for you were you for Laverne back in the day?
0: I wasn't.
5: Okay.
0: Pinky Tuscadero.
5: Pinky Tuscadero, yeah. I was going to make some guttural groans, but I'm not going to do it to gross you out.
0: Lavoie.
5: Pinky.
0: No.
5: You were more of a Shirley type?
0: I wasn't into those two.
5: I'm just staring you down.
0: Yeah.
5: There's a lot of things I want to say right now. Okay. 0-2 teams. We have to take one that will make the playoffs. And before the show, I will tell you that I said to Willie, you take who you want. I have three or four that I will take. 0-2 Chargers. Will they make the playoffs? I should have miss or make the playoffs numbers up, too, from William Hill. Let me do that. But you can speak in the meantime.
0: Well, here's the thing. I'm going to say no because I was on the no of them making the playoffs before the season. I didn't think that they'd be 0-2, but I didn't think the Chargers were making the playoffs anyway. I thought the Denver Broncos and the Kansas City Chiefs were going to be the class of the AFC West, and those were going to be the two representatives. I never thought the Chargers were making the playoffs, so I'd still be on the no. Now, on your list in this order...
5: Can I just read you the number right now?
0: Absolutely.
5: Will this change your mind?
0: No.
5: What do you mean no? Hear the number first.
0: Okay.
5: Chargers to make the playoffs, plus 270.
0: No.
5: Still no. Wow, okay.
0: You're going to have to entice me a lot bigger than plus 270 when I never thought they were going to make the playoffs in the first place.
5: Let me hit
0: Thanks,
5: this.
0: Steve.
5: Let
0: What's
5: me,
0: your thinking here?
5: Let me hit this. Yes. I'll be betting that. Okay. Okay, so neither one of us is going to choose the Chargers officially on the show. These are, in the AFC, these are the 0-2 teams beyond the Chargers. Texans, Colts, Titans, Dolphins.
0: Okay.
5: No one wants to make a case right now for the Dolphins, right?
0: Absolutely not.
5: That's a tough one.
0: Garbage.
5: Dolphins on the yes are a 30-1. Two games in, 30-1.
0: Yeah, but what were they before the season?
5: 22-1, I'm guessing.
0: All right, should I just go ahead and tell you what the team that I selected?
5: Chargers, Texans, Colts, Titans, Dolphins, all 0-2. Who'd you select?
0: The Houston Texans.
5: Do you think they...
0: They opened the season. Yes, yeah. I'm cutting you off. They opened the season against the Buffalo Bills and the Cincinnati Bengals,
5: mm-hmm.
0: two of the best quarterbacks in the NFL. Now, yes, they're supposed to have one of the best defenses in the league, but they just got bombarded. By the way, they opened the season against the front runner for the MVP. The team that, by the way, I said I had an eerie feeling this was going to be their year, now that McDermott's gone, updating to Brady. I think that the Texans will learn from this. You have lost to Cincinnati and Baltimore. They lost to Cincinnati and Buffalo, by the way.
5: And their schedule kind of sucks, though.
0: Who, the Texans?
5: Yeah, coming up at Colts, home Cowboys.
0: Hey, well, they're going to have to learn.
5: I think I would wait on the yes to make the playoffs until after
0: what's
5: the game.
0: What's the price?
5: -125 on the yes. You exactly. got to pay a price.
0: And what's that tell you? That's a sharp move.
5: That a lot of people are thinking like you, but might be wrong. I like the Texans as well. It's the best defense in the NFL. Defense travels, or whatever the hell they say. Defense wins. Defense makes the playoffs. Okay. So that's your yes.
0: That's my yes.
5: Gutless. You take an easy one. Want to make a case for the Titans? 0-2?
0: No.
5: Well, they were terrible against the Jets. But they more than competed yesterday. You get 16-1 on the yes. In the AFC South. That Jaguars look pretty good.
0: You know, we do interact a little bit. I do want to point out something from Michael Revels.
5: Mm-hmm. Up on TikTok?
0: Up on TikTok. Texans were 0-5 last season and made the playoffs.
5: So they can bounce back. Okay.
0: So I'll wait till they go 0-5 this year and check the line in 3 weeks with you.
5: Aside from Shane Steichen calling plays and coaching like he's got a 10-year contract guaranteed, I will take the Colts as my team that's 0-2 to make the playoffs. They should have won that game last night. I thought Daniel Jones looked awesome. They have talent.
0: How about Taylor?
5: And Johnny Taylor is reliable. He is damn good. The yes on the Colts right now is +240. I like that. So we each took one team. Do you want some others? Ready?
0: Yes.
5: 0-2 teams in the NFC, the Commies, the Buccaneers, and the Falcons. Oh, boy.
0: The only team that I would lean toward out of those three would be the Bucs.
5: Falcons 6-1. Baker's Bucs, +250. Commanders, now 8-1, but I think that's Jaden Daniels related.
0: Most likely.
5: I'm going to sneak this in right now, because I do think Jaden Daniels is going to be down for a while, and I do not believe that Marcus Mariota can last from a health standpoint. If you remember back, and you might not have been here that day, but I asked the question, which of the rookie quarterbacks would put up the best numbers this year? And I mentioned a guy named Ethan Kelly-McManus, who's a seventh-round pick on the Commies. He might get a lot of playing time this year if Mariota can't stay upright and if Jaden Daniels is down for 8-plus weeks with surgery. We'll follow that story. Just a quick nugget. I like to throw out nuggets.
0: I want the Vast Sound crew to dig that sound up, otherwise you never said it.
5: If it's in the rundown, then it means I said it. I will find it.
0: We'll search the docs.
5: It is time to begin this week's edition on a Monday of TikTok. TikTok. Not TikTok. TikTok. These are comments from William's followers at, where are you on TikTok?
0: Willie G. Ramirez with 2 Z's.
5: Okay. Am I reading these? Because I like you giving the answer. Or do you need to do shout outs and like do hearts and like little peace signs to your people as you read them?
0: Nah.
5: You sure?
0: I can do the winks.
5: Okay. Do the winks. Do okay. The winks and the hand signals.
0: Okay.
5: Because I don't get thrown off by them. I just see them.
0: You read the
5: ready?
0: Question. Yep.
5: Johnny Lightning from New Jersey.
1: Pork roll.
5: He's from Pork Roll territory, and he's from, I think it's closed now, but he's in the range of Karma. Remember that club that was on Jersey Shore? He's right there. Do you think Drake May is going to be able to get it done this year? Super Bowl, question mark. TikTok.
0: Yeah, I asked him, what do you mean get it done? He said Super Bowl. I think it's too early to determine that when you're talking about, first of all, a division of what we've seen from Buffalo. I think it's too early when New England has some questions that need answered once they get into division play as a whole. Especially, I want to see what the Jets are going to do because I think the Jets are playing better than what people have thought. It's early, so I don't want to overreact. But they obviously have a blueprint of what got them there last year. So it's too early to answer a question like that 2 weeks in. Do I think Drake May? Like, if you ask me, do I think Josh Allen can get it done this year for the Bills? I'd say he's well on his way. I don't think that you can answer that question yet with the Patriots.
5: Tick tock. Question number two. Stephen Spivey from South Carolina says, do you think the Browns won by skill or luck? And I'll give a little lesson to Stephen. When you're interviewing, because this is an interview, really, when you're interviewing a professional like Willie Ramirez, you never have to give the or. He doesn't need the answer. Quick. This is all radio people, by the way, as I go on and on. Just quick. Bang, bang. Skill or luck, Browns win. Or, no, I'm not doing the or.
0: I would have to say that
5: I think he stumped you.
0: They put no. It's a tough one because I believe that the Browns did a good job of pulling this one out. When you look at the numbers, the fact that the Buccaneers outgained them, they did better than the Browns on third down. The Browns found a way to win the game. The Bucs had the ball more, so I think that they found they were advantageous in with their possessions, and they score at the end of the game to get the win. So I don't know if it was luck. Can you say the Bucs gave it away? Maybe. But I think the Browns, little more than luck to pull that out.
5: Dylan, Arthur, and AMC have questions, or MC, with TikTok about the Chiefs, Puka, and Caleb Williams, right here on Cofield & Company.
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5: Willie's fielding questions up on TikTok. Willie G. Ramirez. A couple of these. From all over the world. The world. We're also doing overreactions. We just picked 0-2 teams that'll make the playoffs. Yes, that can happen. We've got 2-0 teams that will not make the playoffs.
0: Coming up.
5: That's coming up in the 5 o'clock hour.
0: All right.
5: The rest of TikTok. Dylan. Do you think the Chiefs get the 12 wins?
0: Based off what I've seen, yes.
5: What have you seen?
0: Kenneth Walker. I talked about it before the season started. I thought he was going to be a big difference. I think he's been everything that offense needed in terms of balancing things off for Patrick Mahomes. Did you see the little segment, the little story they did on his knee? They showed him warming up when he was wearing the shorts, the scar, and how they've made this brace, this titanium brace for his knee that he's wearing during the games, and it weighs about a pound. Did you see this? Did you see it? Did you watch the game last night? They were talking about
5: it. I heard the Southern Reporter mention
0: it. Yeah, it was. But the fact of the matter is, and then I started watching closely when they were slow motioning replays, because you know how I'm into knee injuries now. When he would drop back and how he was throwing off the leg, and it stood out to me. So I think Kenneth Walker was a huge pickup. And if I'm going off what I've seen, I 100% believe that the Chiefs can win 12 this year, yes.
5: Arthur. Should I trade Puka for Genty, Watson, Christian? Genty, Watson, and Purdy.
0: I was confused with this, and I was going to lean on you for your expertise with fantasy. That can't be right. Does he mean Puka for one of those or all three? You can't make a trade for all three, can you?
5: Sure, why not?
0: Oh, I don't know.
5: Just start cutting people on the other side.
0: Well, if that's the case, then I would do it. But
5: yes,
0: absolutely.
5: Of course you would.
0: Yeah.
5: Yeah. Puka, unfortunately, will probably play 13, 14 games, which is still good. Watson, I think, is emerging now as a real good receiver. Genty's going to be reliable. Purdy is a backup, although right now he's one of the top quarterbacks by the numbers. Played the Dolphins, though.
0: It should be in the MVP race.
5: Yeah. Okay. AMC?
0: AMC.
5: AMC. Should I trade Caleb Williams for a different quarterback in fantasy?
0: I said no, because many fantasy leagues, if Caleb Williams ends up on the IR, then you have an IR and you could protect him. And just pick somebody else up without it costing you a player. If he doesn't and he misses some time, I would hold on to him for a couple of weeks. See what happens. You?
5: I'd hold on to him. I mean, I don't think he's going on IR unless we missed it. There was talk today by whatever the hell his name is, Ben Johnson, that he hopes he can come back this week. Now, I think that's fibbing a bit, but if it's a 2 or 3 week injury, and he's a great fantasy quarterback.
0: Well, and Glazer immediately after the game, and then on TikTok today, they were talking about, I think you pointed it out to me, but that he was walking around the locker room yesterday afterwards. He was smiling. He was fine.
5: He was walking around. Nothing was on his leg. He didn't have a brace or anything. He strained
0: on it.
5: Might be a serious strain on a hamstring. I wouldn't bring him back too soon.
0: No.
5: Because that's the kind of injury that can, you know, keep lingering and maybe pop.
0: And be season ending. Yeah. But I'm just saying it's not that serious now. It's just serious enough to where, hey, get some treatment on it. Let's get it healed. Let's get the strain off of it. Could be stretched. You know what I mean? So, but I would hold on to him.
5: Have you ever had a strained hamstring? Were you ever a speedster?
0: No, but I've had it where you feel like it's going to put that nasty pull like a calf when your calf tightens up.
5: I don't know about any of these things. Muscles.
0: Steve,
5: and straining them.
0: Your calves are as big as...
5: But I don't move, so there's no chance of getting strained. What am I going up and down the stairs? These are fat man calves.
0: You've never gotten a hamstring or a calf cramp?
5: Oh, of course, yes.
0: That's what I'm talking about. Like, I that's what I've done. Oh, like, okay. I feel strained. It. Yeah, when I'm doing hammy curls, I feel all. I feel those cramps come on. I'm like, oh, no. And I stop.
5: I strained the groin one time in... not that way.
0: FCS, also.
5: In softball, and that was the last time I played softball. I was like, this is old man stuff.
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23: Still slowing from that earlier one, 15 northbound, just north of Sahara, accident Star Avenue, eastbound at the 15, Vegas Drive at Decatur, Durango southbound at the 215, MLK northbound, just south of Lake Mead.
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9: All right, back to the Raiders. 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Jesse!
10: What up?
9: All right, Jesse, what was most shocking about the Raiders' performance in the win, impressive win, 26-14 over the Chargers?
10: For me, the most shocking thing is that they rushed for 57 yards and still managed to win the game. You know, I think had you told me going into that one that they weren't going to be able to run the football, I'd say there's no chance in hell they're walking out of SoFi Stadium with a win, especially against this Chargers team. That, yes, they're off to a rough start, but I thought they'd be able to run the football, and they did, you know, go for 127 yards, but it wasn't like they were crazy effective on the day running the ball. Like at least the totality of the game. So, yeah, I would have not expected them to walk out with a win after rushing for 57 yards. And I think that just goes to show you that, like, this is a situation where at least early on the team is showing us that they can win in different ways, and that's really impressive. And I think points to the coaching from Clint Kubiak and company, especially when you realize that last year when Brock Bowers went down, this offense was horrendous. I mean, they couldn't get anything done. And now in the first two games, they're averaging 26.5 points. So that's stellar job by Kubiak, Rob Leonard, and just the rest of the staff to be able to do what they've done so far through the first 2 weeks.
9: Hot take from the game yesterday. Did the Raiders steal a starting cornerback in the fifth round?
10: Ooh, I think they might have, man. It's going to be real interesting because Kubiak said we'll kind of wait and see what Wednesday looks like for Darian Porter, who was starting at corner there. But man, Hezekiah Mathis, you go back and look at him in college, the ball production was off the charts, at Cal. And, you know, so he's kind of like been there, done that. And as he's gotten to the league, he has continued to do that. And to come away with two turnovers in your first start and to be able to tackle, he's an undersized guy on the edge. Like he put that on display too. Really impressed with him. Now the first interception, like, you know, it's tipped up by the receiver. Somehow he doesn't call that one in, and then it's like lands right in his hands. Like, fortunate there. But on the second one, we talked to him after the game, and he just said he read the break, and he was like, that's my football, and he went and got it. You know, so really impressed with that kid and just, like, the confidence and aggressiveness that he's continued to show in the NFL, you know, because a lot of times, like, these guys, you know, they may be timid and things like that, and he very clearly isn't that. So I've been really impressed with what I've seen from him. Would not be shocked to see him beat out Darian Porter for the starting job going forward. And we still haven't even seen a fully used Jermaud McCoy either. You know, he got a handful of reps in that game, and Coach Kubiak said today that he's shown them enough to play him more. So what's that going to look like going forward, too? You know, that's a kid that's a top five talent in the draft that slid because of those injuries. Does he get out there and get a shot to show what he can do? So right now the Raiders are in a good position. Again, it's early, but through the first 2 weeks of what you've seen out of the young guys, really impressed with them and with Hezekiah Mathis in particular.
9: Well, just to build on that, and again, it's early, but yeah, when you're getting guys like Mathis that late and you can start the second game of the season, that actually allows you to compete with the king of the division. And, you know, Mahomes is obviously the most important part of the Chiefs.
10: Mm-hmm.
9: But the fact that Veach can constantly grab guys. Their left tackle was a UDFA. He's yeah. playing now. But see, the thing is, they do that constantly, and that's why it's so hard for the Raiders to close the gap, because the Raiders drafts were so bad for so long. Feather in the cap early on for John Spytek.
10: Well, yeah, and I think, too, like, because going into the year, on all my shows, I think you and I probably talked about it on the show here multiple times, too, about just, like, depth probably being an issue for the Raiders, and a lot of that is because of bad drafts for so long. And I'm not talking about just, like, first-round picks. Like, a lot of the guys that they've drafted over the years haven't had staying power on this team, you know, let alone the five first-round picks that they had and none of them being on the team anymore. I mean, you know, it just incredibly horrible results in the draft for this team for so long. And so, yeah, for them to be able to have a guy to even just do what he's done so far early on here has been really impressive. Mike Washington Jr., not getting, like, a crazy amount of burn, but when he's been out there, has been pretty effective. Ashton Jeanty, aside from the drop, has just been a much better player thus far, and he's gotten more looks. And after all, that's the guy that you took sixth overall. But, like, you're starting to see this team develop depth, which I think is really interesting, because that's something I thought, like, okay, if one guy goes down, they're going to be in a world of hurt. And so far, they've been able to ride that wave, and, like, Kubiak and them are using this entire 70-man roster, if you include the practice squad into that. That's the thing that's been impressive. And look at Cody White. Comes through with two touchdown catches and has a stellar job in the first game as well. And this is a dude that they signed off the street, you know, and now they're going to have to make a decision on him. So it's really interesting to see how that's developed for them. I am going to be so curious to see if that continues, you know, through the first month to further on in the season, if they can continue to show that depth and get, you know, contribution from guys deep on this roster.
8: Speaking with Jesse Merrick, Silver and Black Sports Network, joining here on Cofield & Company, ESPN Las Vegas. And we do some interactive stuff here with TikTok. Someone says on the talk line here, they're doing it without arguably their best offensive yeah. player in Brock Bowers. And part B to that is, so many questions came up. What if Kirk Cousins all of a sudden blossoms and starts having

0: And I was really impressed with him on the throws of 10 or more air yards. You know, he was 8 for 12 for 181 yards, 3 touchdowns, and 1 interception. You know, that to me makes teams have to think, okay, hey, we got to watch out for this. Now, don't get me wrong. Some really poor play on the back end by the Chargers in some of these situations, but also some spots where Kubiak really schemed guys open and Kirk manipulated the defense with his eyes. I was impressed with that. So we'll see again if that continues long term, because I don't think he and this offense as a whole is really going to strike fear in defenses in terms of being able to throw it deep. They do have a lot of speed, but I don't think that's going to be something we're going to see consistently. But just the fact they put it on tape, massive. And, like, yeah, to your point of Kirk Cousins coming out and doing that, I mean, if he continues to do this and the team keeps playing well around him, like, you can kiss Cian Mendoza goodbye, because this is what this staff wants, right? They want Mendoza to be able to learn and do all this. And Kirk is operating at a high level. Yes, he throws the one interception. That's not on him. Trey Tucker slipped. First game, made a couple bad decisions, but he responded well in this game. So going forward, if he continues doing this, like, I think that Mendoza would be sitting for the entire season if that ends up being the case, unless he's playing well and the Raiders are losing. Then it's like, hey, if we're out of the playoff run, whatever, then you throw the kid out there. But so far, I've been really impressed with Kirk, too.
1: All right, so during the show, we asked each other which 0-2 team is still going to make the playoffs, and then later in the show, we're going to do which 2-0 team. So I'll ask you, okay, because it's one consecutive double digits, snapped a 7-game road streak. Kubiak seems to have the offense buzzing without Bowers. Are the Raiders a legitimate playoff contender after 2 weeks? Hot take.
0: No. Okay. No. They aren't. and I'd love to be wrong on that. You know, like, I would gladly sit here and eat crow. I just think, like, this is early. They've played a Miami team who is going to be a really bad team this season, and a Chargers team who very clearly is going through some things and has skill players that are just not helping Justin Herbert out at all. Now, saying that, I'm not trying to take anything away from what the Raiders did, because how many times last year against good teams, bad teams, you name it, have we seen the Raiders come out and lay an egg? Like, what they've done has been impressive. You don't control who you play, all that stuff. But I'm kind of in wait-and-see mode, because things get real tough for the Raiders with this schedule coming up here. Even going to the Saints, a team that's played two really good games to open the season and is 1-1, but was real close to being 2-2 or 2-0. So I'm going to be really watching how this team fares and looks from Saints, Chiefs, Patriots, Bills, Rams. Yeah, you got the Jets, but the Jets are 2-0. 49ers, Seahawks, Broncos. I mean, that is a murderer's row of a schedule coming down the pipe for this team. Now, if they come out and continue to do what they've done, then, yeah, I'll eat crow and say they're a playoff contender. But at this moment, with what they have coming their way, I think they're off to a good start. They were able to impress some folks. And I do still think a shot at, like, 3-1 through the first month of the season is definitely in front of them here that they could do. But I think things will kind of come back to reality during that rough stretch.
1: Jesse Merrick, Silver and Black Sports Network, up with Cofield & Company, ESPN Reno, ESPN Las Vegas. I will correct you on one thing, because I felt it on Sunday. Jets actually should have won the Packers game. Did win.
0: Oh, they lost.
1: They didn't win, I know. So they're 1-1.
0: My bad. I thought they ended up pulling it out.
1: Oh, no. Go back and watch it. Talk about the paper cuts. Raiders are now, they were plus four, don't laugh at me, plus 400 to make the playoffs last week. They're now updated at William Hill at plus 200. So I guess the play would be the no minus 250, or just stay away. But we get your point. The schedule's tough. And you know what? If they go into New Orleans, and I'll say the Saints are hot, they certainly have a good, if they dominate that offense, that'd be impressive. They have a chance, though, because Banks, the left tackle, is down for weeks and weeks and weeks. So they're dinged up on that O-line.
0: Yeah, and this defense, too, has done a great job of generating pressure. This week, they generated pressure at the highest clip of anybody in the league. I believe so far through the first 2 weeks, they are also tops in pressure generated as well. Week one, they were number one in havoc rating, which is tackles for a loss, sacks, pressures, all those things kind of combined. You know, so defensively, they've been able to get after the quarterback. The front seven has been really impressive. And I think that's why things have gone well on the back end and the secondary, and why that opens the door for a young kid like Hezekiah Mathis to be able to come in and be aggressive and all those things. Like, if they can do that against the Saints, as good as Mr. Poor Man's Josh Allen and Tyler Shuck, you know, looked, I'm real curious to see how he reacts. Because you know how it is, like, no matter who you are as a quarterback, if you're pressured, your game changes in a big way. We've seen it even happen to Patrick Mahomes, you know. So if they can get home and continue to do that,

0: defensively, then I really like their chances out there. And obviously, look, you don't root for injuries, but that's a big boost for the Raiders front, having him go down. The big thing I'm curious to see is how they do against Olave, because he has looked like a beast thus far. I think they got lucky that Jordan Tyson's not playing. I believe he's still on IR, won't be able to come back until week four or beyond. You know, he's an interesting piece that if he was in the mix with Olave, I'd be like, woo. But now let's see how they do against Olave and this group here, because they, again, have looked really impressive. Kellen Moore has done a great job orchestrating things for them. And this game, again, I think this is that game where it's going to be that real test of like, hey, are they for real? Because after this game against the Chargers, we all walked away thinking, hey, maybe they're better than we thought. I think our tune will really change if they can come out and go 3-0 and beat the Saints team. That's a young group in a lot of key areas, but has played really well to start the year.
1: Two questions, 1 minute, so we got to go rapid fire just to continue on the havoc created. Most promising right tackle, young guy in the game, Joe Alt. Not yesterday.
0: Man, yeah, three false starts. Oh, huh? How about that? Well, it was three false starts, then I believe a holding penalty or another penalty somewhere in the game there.
1: It was a hold in the end zone for the safety.
0: Yeah, that's what it was, yeah. And so, like, it's been crazy to see that kind of happen. Again, and that was on Max. That's the Max Crosby effect right there. But overall, again, like, you're getting pressure. Guys are going to be thinking about it, especially in key situations like that. If you can do that to a guy like Joe Alt, that's really impressive, and that bodes well for you going forward, too. Because as this tape continues to go out there, teams are going to be like, hey, it's not just Max Crosby anymore.
1: Jesse, 20 seconds. You're a jack of all trades, a master of all of them. CityCast Las Vegas, what do we got going on?
0: Yeah. The show that we just dropped today was called Where to Find Locally Grown Food in Las Vegas. You know, after that cyclosporiasis outbreak, everybody's got the bubble guts. Good way to avoid that, make sure you shop local, shop from local farmers, because we do actually have farmers here in Las Vegas. A lot of really cool spots, and we dive into the best farmers markets to hit up as well, where to buy local and all that good stuff.
1: CityCast Las Vegas. Jesse, we will see you, buddy.
0: Yes, sir. Thanks, guys.
1: And Silver and Black Sports Network coming up about 30 minutes away from UNLV breakdown. And, boy, the injuries in the NFL with Caleb Herring.
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1: Saw a couple minutes ago, Willie. 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